Well, we've had ourselves quite a little net split here. All kinds of stuff happening in the IRC chat. We'll have to see how all this sorts out, but I guess everybody's coming back so we can continue on with our requests and so forth. Basically, Clay wanted to hear some Tom Fogerty, not John Fogerty, and I do believe I can pull some of that off of YouTube, but while I'm waiting to get that set up, how about we hear some music from his brother John from John's solo album Blue Moon Swamp, and this is called Southern Streamline.

Couple of tunes there from John Fogerty's Blue Moon Swamp album. And Susie said that she was falling asleep at the chat here, so we need to wake her up. Here's some Everly Brothers for Susie.

0: And now let's see if we can't dial up some Tom Fogarty. This is obviously John's brother. I understand from people in the chat he met an early demise. Terrible thing. This is called Proud Mary. It's his version of it from 1982.
1: A one, a two, a one, two, three, four.

0: thank you very much. Remember, you can't say something nice, don't say anything at all. See ya. Let's hear it for Tom Fogerty and the All-Star Guitar Band. What do you say?
1: Yeah.
0: Ho! One more time. Ho! Are you getting motivated now? Yeah. Are you ready for Juice Newton?
2: Cheese cubes.
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5: It is indeed RFD. You're listening to Radio Free Roadkill. We'll be with you for another half hour. Coming up at the top of the hour will be Blair with his Light the Universe and an Ethernet Cable show. So do tune in at the top of the hour for that. Looks like Blair has been casting some rather bad magic spells on our chat here. He's duplicated everybody. And we're just going to have to see how that works out. Well, you know, Blair says that he's not sure he's going to do a show. Well, I think he should. If he's going to be able to play with the chat, he ought to darn well be able to do a show for us. Anyway, all right, let's continue now. I've got something I'd like to play for you, a little more serious nature here. This is from the Corbett Report, and it's called The Real Cost of the War on Terror. I shall post a link to that article there. And here is his reading of that.
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7: We all know by now that the real terrorists, the politicians in the suits and ties and the banksters that pull their strings, are waging their war of terror on multiple fronts for multiple reasons. Domestically, it rallies the population around the flag, keeping the flock in check. At the same time, it justifies the buildup of the police state control grid to catch the thought criminals who resist. It also writes a blank check for the illegal wars of aggression abroad. Simply place your terrorist boogeyman in the square of the chessboard you're looking to occupy and hey presto, you've got yourself an excuse to invade. Even if you accidentally end up supporting them, right Uncle Sam? But of course the politicians, their string pullers, and their fellow travelers benefit from the war of terror in a more straightforward sense. They get to use the terror scares that they themselves create to drum up billions upon billions in the name of fighting the boogeyman. We've all heard of the $640 toilet seat and other ridiculous examples of Pentagon overspending, but these stories tend to trivialize the abuses by the military defense contractors whose entire industry is built on providing overpriced solutions to made-up problems. After all, the Pentagon itself just admitted it could cut $2 billion from its budget by shutting down some of the needless bases and defense facilities that have been built around the globe in the name of the American empire. But $2 billion is chump change. In the 15 years since 9/11, $1 trillion has been spent building up the police state in the American homeland itself. Meanwhile, the Defense Department has been spending over $600 billion per year maintaining the American military in the post-9/11 era. $4 to $6 trillion of that was spent on the Iraq and Afghanistan wars alone, the most expensive wars in U.S. history. Combined defense spending, including Homeland Security, DOD, State Department, defense-related debt interest, and other defense costs, have reached the highest levels in modern history over the past decade. From a Cold War era high in the 1980s of $3,500 for every man, woman, and child in the United States, to a 1990s low of $2,500, the figure has since breached $4,000. Just look at the chart. It isn't hard to see exactly when the trend reversed and the good times began to flow for the military-industrial contractors. It was 9/11, the birthday of the War of Terror and the new era of Homeland Security. There are other numbers we could throw in here. The billions upon billions in military aid sent to the co-perpetrators of the War of Terror, including the $38 billion that has been promised Israel over the next 10 years. The $1.5 trillion joke known as the F-35 fighter jet. The $6.5

0: $5 trillion of year-end adjustments in the ongoing, never-ending saga of the Pentagon's missing trillions. But we have to be careful not to fall into the psychopath's trap. The real costs of the War of Terror cannot be measured in dollars and cents. They are not tallied in a ledger. They are not about money at all. The real cost is paid in blood. The blood of a million dead Iraqis. The blood of the hundreds of thousands of murdered men, women, and children in Afghanistan and Pakistan. The blood that is being shed right now in Syria, in Libya, in Yemen, and in all of the countries that have crossed through the crosshairs of the NATO, American, and Israeli terrorists. It's measured in the devastation of towns and cities that once bustled with life, in the families torn apart by drone bombings, in the havoc of the hundreds of thousands forced to flee their homes, leave their families and their homeland and their former life behind, as everything they knew is torn to shreds. It's measured in the blood of the servicemen and women themselves, lied to, propagandized, and indoctrinated their entire lives, given a ticket out of grinding poverty by the military, shot up with experimental vaccines and shoved into the meat grinder for tour of duty after tour of duty. And then, upon returning home, left to rot in rundown hospitals and ignored by the glad-handing politicians and their military-industrial cronies as a suicide epidemic gradually thins their ranks. This is the true cost of the War of Terror, and it is incalculable. And none of it, absolutely none of it, will come to an end until the public stops believing the false narrative of the War of Terror and the lies that have brought it about. Much like Santa Claus and the Easter Bunny, the real terrorists can only survive if you believe in them.
1: Wow, that's really good. I really do believe that most people have absolutely no idea the kind of havoc we're wreaking in innocent people's lives with all this nonsense, and I hope that the next administration will back off of all this nation-building, supposedly, and empire, et cetera, et cetera. Okay, well, there's my little rant there. How about some more Tom Fogerty? This is the Sloop John B., and we'll see if this is any better quality than that last selection.

And that was Tom Fogerty and Randy Oda from their album Sidekicks. Well, earlier on, we had a request from Susie for Sherry from Frankie Valli and the Four Seasons, and here we go with that one.

0: Okay, and we've got some diamonds for Guapo. This one's called Little Darlin'.
1: See, I got a big kick out of the gal over there with the red hat, you know, when they got the shot of her in the middle of the song. You're, you're having inflamed tonsils. Not really. Let's have a look at this top 10 board here. Number 10 has been on the board. Let me see. This is number 10, All-American Boy. Number 9 is new. We'll hold that one. This is number 8, The Children's Marching Song. Number 7 is All of a Sudden by Paul Anka. This is a new one. Number 6, number 5, I Got a Wife. Charlie Brown is number 4. Number 3 is Petit Fleur. Number 2 is 16 Candles, and Stagger Lee still holds the top spot. Let's drop down and play this one. This is number 9. Oh, they're back again, that mad, impetuous fool. Alvin and his harmonica. We have number 10, number 9, number 8, number 7. This is number 6. That's a big record. There's no doubt about it. Frankie Avalon's Venus. 1 through 10, there you have them. This song is not in the current top 10. It hasn't been in the top 10 for several months, as a matter of fact. But as to great sounds and an interesting song all the way through, with a little bit of humor thrown into, tongue-in-cheek sort of treatment. This, I think, is one of the fine all-time hits that we talk so much about. Once again, ladies and gentlemen, the Diamonds with Little Darlin'.

$5.

0: hair.
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1: And we'd like to remind you that our shows start at 2 p.m. Central Time every Sunday afternoon. We start off with Lynn's show from Pasadena, Texas at 2 o'clock. And then 3 to 5, it's Ron Hauger's Rocket Show. 5 to 7 Central every Sunday afternoon, yours truly, Radio Free Roadkill. And from 7 to 10 p.m., it's Blair with Life, the Universe, and an Ethernet Cable. He may or may not be with us tonight. We'll see how he's feeling. And at 10 p.m., we've got The Gate Show with Ringo D. Starr and his stories of the paranormal and music. So be sure to tune in every Sunday afternoon at 2 p.m. Central for our Sunday lineup. You can also go to dishnuts.net. That's www.dishnuts.net and check out the program schedule for all our fine shows here. We've got live shows starting at 6 p.m. Central Time every weekday and earlier on the weekends. Do check it out. Okay, how about some... See what we've got here. Jimmy McGriff. This is called Jumping the Blues.

And let's go out this evening with some more John Fogerty. This, again, from the Blue Moon Swamp album. This one's called Blue Boy.

Well, that's it for the show tonight, folks. Hope you enjoyed yourselves. Thanks to everybody for participating in the chat. Thanks for all your great requests. And hopefully next week we'll have less YouTube and more actual songs for you. Until then, everybody have a great week and happy trails to you.

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3: 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And then it occurs at 8 p.m. on Tuesday night. Well, awaiting start of, well, we won't worry about that. We have a number of items this evening that are probably a whole lot more important than anything else you might be catching on TV right now, so we'll be getting into that. Some new satellite names like LO87, otherwise known as Lucex, Oscar 87 from Argentina, and some other updates on NASA education programs, a CHIRP webinar for free online, BATC convention video available online. Yeah, we'll get into all that in just a few minutes. But first, I would like to take a standby for any local check-ins, W5ACM.
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3: Okay, doing pretty good so far. Got WV5Y, that's Marty. That means you can call Marty on the phone and talk to him if he's not watching television. That number is 713-467-9870. 713-467-9870. Email to kk5do at att.net, APRS to West Virginia Fire Yankee, and the usual internet routes. And we also got WD5JRD. Good evening, Carl. And thank you very much for passing along that URL on the the Kenwood 710 data. I had no idea that they had different models and then under that same number. And also Bill, KG5FQX. Good to hear you on here tonight, Bill. Further check-ins, W5ACM. None heard. We'll assume they're watching TV. What I don't know, there are no cartoon shows on. Well, wait a minute. That might be a cartoon show. Not sure. We'll check into that later on. I'm sure if anybody does anything really brilliant or really stupid, that we'll hear about it for days and days to come. Top of my list, though, Chad Phillips wrote, Chad KG0MW, says, greetings all. I've not seen much chatter on the BB about the symposium and just wondering who all here is going. We are. This will be my first one, and I'm looking forward to it. Well, it's not Chad's first time on the water, but it is his first AmSat symposium. Guaranteed to be a little bit different. We got a little bit more information about the symposium because he started stirring things up. Clayton W5PFG responded. Well, you know, Clayton is the man behind the scenes, the guy behind the curtain that kind of got this thing off the ground and rolling. Clayton says, we have an amazing group of individuals attending the symposium this year. There are amateur radio operators coming from all over the world. there are people who have played key roles in the development and successful missions of the past and the future. People who represent worldwide projects, not just ANSET North America, will be there. Some of the most active operators in the United States will be in attendance. A few of the attendees have already received their IARP, so they can operate from board the ship. By the way, if you get on the ship and you don't have your IARP in your pocket, just hang out with somebody that does, and look like you know what you're doing, and make contacts. No, I didn't say that. That would be against international law. Okay, continuing on. Many attendees are traveling with their families and friends. This is a unique venue. Things may be different than in past symposiums. Come with an open mind and be prepared to meet a lot of interesting people. The presentation schedule, soon to be published, is a little lighter than in past years. There are 10 so far on the docket. That being said, multiple projects are underway, and there will be plenty to discuss. And one of the neat things about this is you can have an event on board, and they will. There are events on board that are just shipboard events, but it's for your particular group. So we'll be seeing that. Make sure you wear an MSAT badge or whatever is appropriate. When we had the Quarter Century Wireless Association cruise in 2009, there were a lot of people running around with badges on. Of course, we also had some very serious ham stations on board the ship. We are doing that quite the same way. When you're an operated satellite, you take your antenna and your handy talkie and whatever else, and don't run into people or stab them with your antenna. But, anyway, Clayton says, finishes off, see you there, 73, Clayton W5PFG. Well, Chad Phelps came back, and he said, I highly suggest that everyone try Guy's Burger Joint on the Lido deck, hands down the best burgers ever. Well, he's right. I don't know how they did it, but hopefully they're still doing that and succeeding, because, yeah, they had lines waiting. Anyway. Satellite aficionados, due to a scheduled knee replacement, I will not be participating, that's from Bob K8BL, I will not be participating in this year's symposium cruise. However, since all the satellite operators will be on the ship, I hereby volunteer to be one of the few stations still at home for you all to have someone to talk to. By the way, I've been to Cozumel several times and found it to be a very nice place for shore excursions. I recommend the Dune Buggy Tour. Notice it's Dune Buggy Tour, which circumnavigates the island and makes a number of interesting stops at beaches, a lunch bar, scenic viewpoints, and the tequila distillery offering generous samples. Vehicles are standard shift. Motor scooters are readily available for rental if you want to venture out on your own. But extreme caution is necessary, since the main town is very busy and the traffic uses Mexican rules. Whoever gets there first has the right of way. Via Con Dios, GL 73, Bob, K8BL. AMSAT News Service is up next. Once again, I'd like to remind you, you can check into this net via numerous ways. Telephone, 713-467-9870. Email kk5do at att.net. APRS to WV5Y. And the usual internet routes, because in not too many minutes, we're going to be passing it over to Bruce and Marty, not in that order, and find out who has been checking in via something else other than the 2-meter radio that's sitting in front of me now. We will take a standby for late local check-ins at the bottom of the hour. Who knows, we might get some more attendees on the local net as the fun of the debate squeezes on. This is W5ACM, continuing with AMSAT News Service. In this edition, bunches of stuff. The Argentine NewSat-1, carrying the LUSEX, that's LU satellite experiment, amateur radio, UV linear transponder, and 436 megahertz beacon launched May 30th at 0317 UTC from China. The transponder with a 30 kilohertz bandwidth and transmitting 250 milliwatts will have an uplink passband, sideband CW, at 435.935 to 435.965 and a downlink at 145.965 to 145.935. Basic CW telemetry is transmitted on 145.900. The NewSat-1 GFSK telemetry beacon is at 436.445 MHz, and the NewSat-2 GFSK telemetry beacon is 437.445. Over the past month, AMSAT Argentina has requested the issuance of an OSCAR designation. After review, the following determination has been announced, quote, I join the entire world in wishing this spacecraft a successful life, and under authority vested in me by the AMSAT North America President, do hereby issue LUSEX, the designation LUSEX Oscar 87, or LO87. 73, William A. Bill Tynan, W3XO, Oscar Number Administrator. And we have the URL for you to lusex.org.ar. Over at amsatnet.com, be sure and check it out. It's kind of a neat site. Got some interesting pictures and activities that these guys have been involved in behind the scenes and, well, now in front of the scenes. ALSAT-1N and PROTHAM satellites have been launched, heard, and identified. The ALSAT-1N and PROTHAM satellites, both with amateur radio payloads, launched on the Indian ISRO PSLV C-35 mission at 0342 GMT, Monday, September 26th. Reports are requested. There was an update on September 27th. The ALSAT-1N signal was received, but nothing heard from PROTHAM. A Dorset radio amateur reports receiving a signal from PISAT on 2240 MHz, which was also on the PSLV C-35 launch. Got a URL for you so you can check out that PISAT reception. Update, September 29th, 2016. Reports on AMSAT-BB indicate the PROTHAM CW beacon on 145.980 is active. So we've got the URLs that'll take you right to the Piper mail, in other words, AMSAT-BB emails, concerning the receptions, the early receptions of PROTHAM beacon on 2 meters. The 3U CubeSat, ALSAT-1N, was built in collaboration between the Algerian Space Agency, ASAL, the UK Space Agency, UKSA, Ceres Space Center, SSC, staff, and Algerian students as a technology transfer and demonstrator for Algeria. ALSAT-1N is also hosting 3 UK payloads from various institutions and aims to take images of the Earth and send back data from the UK payloads. The IARU coordinated downlink is 437.650 MHz, 9600 baud FSK. Any downlink data will be gratefully received at alsatnano@gmail.com. That's alsatnano@gmail.com. Both decoded hex files and recordings would be greatly appreciated. Richard Duke, M0GSN, is transmission authority in the UK under the SSC club call sign M0GKK. Further information on ALSAT-1N can be downloaded from the URLs listed at amsatnet.com. 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Detailed Doppler measurements show that PROTHAM is object 41791. That's 2016-059J. This is based on the most recent telemetry sets, two-line element sets that were published by the JSPOC. Unfortunately, the collection of two-line element sets for the PSLV-35 launch is not yet stable. The JSPOC continues to cross-tag TLE sets and to make major changes to some of the TLE sets. So, some further changes may be expected in the coming days. The JSPOC has not yet identified any of the objects from the PSLV C-35 launch,
2: It seems quite obvious, however, that SCATSAT is object 41790. That's 2016-059H as in hotel. Sound a little bit confusing? So typical. New satellites, several on one launch vehicle, and now we have to sort them out and figure out who's who and what's what. Could take a while. Sometimes it goes very quickly. It depends. But we very much would like to thank AMSAT UK, AMSAT BB, and NICO, PA0DLO, for all that good information. And this is W5ACM with Houston AMSATNet. We're at the quarter point, and it's time to pass it over to Marty, West Virginia 5 Yankee, for any check-ins that he's received thus far. Okay, thanks, Andy. W5ACM, WV5Y. And we have heard from AC, W5EZM. He's over there at Hedwig Village, Texas, and he checks in via APRS, so we appreciate that. And then we have our long-distance check-in for this week. That's Randy, AV5V. He's over there in the Netherlands, and he reports that he will be 40,000 feet over the East Coast tomorrow during lunch. So, the following week, you should see Randy. And he requests that we not be a big crowd of welcomers there at the airport. So he said he doesn't really need that. So, then finally, we heard from Douglas, KA2UPW. And he's up there outside of Dallas, and he checked in via the phone line. So we appreciate that. The number, once again, is 713-467-9870, or APRS message to WV5Y. So, back to you, Andy, W5ACM, WV5Y. Well, howdy to Doug up in the Dallas area, and to that Dutch dude who's coming over here to the States. Speaking of coming over here to the States, we might see KT5TK in October as he slams through Houston. Details are still sketchy. Depends on the airlines and how much they charge so you can drop in on Houston for a while and just how long a while is. We shall see. Over to you, Bruce, KK5DO, W5ACM.
7: All right, thanks, Andy. I think I got the audio just perfect. Just in time for me to do my last net, maybe. So, let's see. You know, for Randy, we can always launch a balloon tomorrow, put a rib on there, let it float up, and maybe he can catch it on that plane. We've got an email check-in from KG9GP up there in New Berlin. We got him checked in. Over on the IRC, K9JKM, KG4WIJ, KK0HF, KG4OZW, NZ9T, and then from Echolink, we've got KC5GVT, N5LHE, AC5VF, KA5YFC, KC5LWY, KF5HGU. Pretty good crowd over there. And maybe the TV has taken away a few of our listeners this evening. It's always a shame. I don't think there's anything worth watching on TV tonight right now, but, oh, well, I digress, as Andy always says. We'll pass it back over to you, Andy. KK5DO.
2: Yes, so easy sometimes to let the mind float away. I looked back over to the TV set, and they got some pretty colors on there, but still no cartoons, so no reason to turn up the volume. Or is that a cartoon? Not sure. We'll worry about it later. AO7 Mode A. How many of you have worked AO7 Mode A? Are you a small subset? All you AO7 Mode A enthusiasts? Noted on the MSAT-BB, it appears that AO7 switched to Mode A between 0400 and 0600 on 9/30/2016. That suggests that the satellite is now in constant sunlight and receiving enough power from the solar cells for the 24-hour timer to stay on throughout its entire orbit. Expect daily mode switches between Mode A and Mode B to occur for the next 3 months or so,
8: as AO7's orbit precesses and the periods of constant sunlight become fewer and fewer, there will be less of an opportunity to use Mode A on a yearly basis, so enjoy it while it lasts. If you don't have a 10-meter antenna up to receive the downlink, try whatever you can. The author here says, I have used my Alex Loop Walkman portable magnetic loop with adequate results. Thanks to Paul Stotzer, N8HM, AMSAT North America Secretary, for all that good information. And one of the antennas that I've liked has been a dipole made of Trucker CB antennas tweaked to 29 megahertz and put in the same plane with my 2-meter and 70-centimeter antennas, so the antenna is always perpendicular to the satellite in the sky, thereby enhancing reception just a bit, but it also has the advantage that it's up in the air. It's not some ground-mounted vertical, but it's actually up there with my satellite antennas. That seems to work pretty decent. Other people have used horizontal loops, ground-mounted verticals, all kinds of things. Sometimes on older radios, it's nice to have a preamp. On some of today's radios, you don't need a preamp. Just depends. Mode A is a curious mode, and once you make a few contacts, you think, wow, this is all they used to have long, long ago and far, far away. Maybe we'll sit there on the ship and have a few beers and talk about the old days of Mode A on Oscar 7. Or maybe we won't. This is W5ACM. The British Amateur Television Club hosted a number of presentations covering the latest equipment, modes, and operating techniques, including satellite topics, at the Convention for Amateur Television 2016, CAT-16 as they call it, at Cosford on September 24th and 25th. The satellite presentation slides and videos included receiving and presenting ham TV from the ISS by Noel Matthews, G8GTZ, SHAL-2, Geostationary Transponder for DATV by Graham Sherville, G3VZV, and Dave Crump, G8GKQ. 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Be sure and check it out. It would be interesting to see some of those slides about SHAL-2 and receiving and presenting ham TV from the ISS. Yeah, not too shabby. So I haven't looked at that URL yet myself, but I have looked at most of the ones that are being shown tonight over at amsatnet.com. Some good material. The ARRL will host a CHIRP radio programming webinar on Wednesday, October 19th at 8 p.m. Eastern Time. That's 0 UTC Thursday, October 20th in U.S. time zones. 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And that should be a fun one. Wednesday, October 19th, 8 p.m. Eastern Time, 7 p.m. Central Time. Don't miss it. The webinars are very entertaining, and they're also very educational on topics that, well, could use a little bit of explanation just to make it a little bit easier to understand. This is W5ACM with the Houston AmSatNet. NASA's Goddard Space Flight Center in Greenbelt, Maryland, recently released the second issue of its new online news magazine for teens and educators called NASA Next. NASA Next breaks down complex science and brings its audience the latest news on Goddard science, including studies of Earth, the Sun, our solar system, and the universe. NASA Next is interactive with clickable links to other NASA web pages so readers can learn more about the missions and technologies they come across. The magazine includes articles, fun facts, activities, and a For Educators page filled with lesson plans to help incorporate NASA Next into the classroom. Educators and scientists review all lesson plans to ensure that the content is accurate and useful in an educational setting and that it meets national and state standards of learning. For more information and to download the latest issue, you can look at the URL listed at amsatnet.com. It's a nice long one. I'd hate to have to read that one out, but you can sure click on it over at amsatnet.com. If you have questions about NASA Next, please email your inquiries to Sarah Schleider at Sarah, S-A-R-A-H, dot Schleider, S-C-H-L-I-E-D-E-R, at NASA.gov. ANS would like to thank the NASA Education Express message of September 29th for that info. I have another NASA message for you. 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ANS would like to thank the NASA Education Express message of September 29th, once again, for that good information. Next up on my list is going to be AMSAT events, and we have time to go through that before we take a standby for late local check-ins. Information about AMSAT activities at other important events around the country. Examples of these events are radio club meetings where AMSAT area coordinators give presentations, demonstrations of working amateur satellites, and ham fests with an AMSAT presence, like a table with AMSAT literature and ham fests with AMSAT presence, table with AMSAT literature and merchandise, sometimes also with presentations, forums, and or demos. We've had some fun ones here in Houston and Austin lately, and a really cool one up in Irving. So right around the state, always some good AMSAT events going on. Friday and Saturday, October 21-22, COPA Fest 2016, south of Maricopa, Arizona. Saturday, November 12th, Oro Valley Amateur Radio Club Ham Fest in Marana, Arizona. Saturday, December 3rd, Superstition Ham Fest in Mesa, Arizona. Saturday, January 14th, Thunderbird Ham Fest in Phoenix, Arizona. Saturday, February 4th, Palm Springs Ham Fest, Palm Springs, California. Friday through Sunday, February 10 through 12, Orlando Hamcation, Orlando, Florida. Friday and Saturday, February 17-18, Yuma Ham Fest, Yuma, Arizona. Gosh, you might want to move to Arizona the way it sounds. Thanks to AMSAT NA for all that good information. Now, there have been some successful contacts in RS News. We'll get into that in just a minute. But first, I'm going to take a standby for any late local check-ins. Do we have any? This is W5ACM. One of those guys has a blue tie. The other one has a red tie. Is that okay? Did they swap ties? I'm not sure. Is that a little American flag button on that guy's lapel? Could be. Oh, I digress. CEPR, Almaden, Spain. Direct contact via EA7URJ,

Kanpachi Prefecture. It was founded in 1946. The current junior high school opened in 1996 on its 50th anniversary. The school has three grades and enrollment of 244 students. Yamanishi Kukan contact was successful. They asked 16 questions, got 16 answers from Takuya. Signal conditions, well, maybe not so good. There was an audience of 60 and there were three newspapers present. Now, in the upcoming contacts list, this one looks like, 10-6, right around the corner. In Kuala Lumpur, Malaysia, direct via 9M2 RPN. ISS call sign is supposed to be OR4 ISS with Takuya Onishi, KF5LKS. Looking forward to that one. The school is invited by National Space Agency Satellite Ground Station with a call sign of 9M2 RPN in conjunction with National Space Challenge Prime Minister's Trophy 2016. Well, as in past years. Total number of students involved, 746 at that school with 43 teachers. Next up, Cincinnati, Ohio, iSpace, Telebridge via IK1SLD. The ISS call sign is presently scheduled to be OR4ISS. The scheduled astronaut, Kate Rubens, KG5FYJ, and it's a go for October 8th. In 2001, iSpace, a 501c3 organization incorporated as a STEM, Science, Technology, Engineering, and Math educational resource for schools throughout the greater Cincinnati region. The iSpace mission is to make STEM learning exciting and to promote STEM career awareness through interactive programs for students, educators, and families in the region. iSpace provides innovative and effective programs, events, and learning experiences for students grades pre-K through 12, their educators and their families, including field trips, outreach, professional development, and other programs that stimulate interest and appreciation for STEM. In 2015, iSpace programs served a diverse population of 24,731 youth and 5,791 adults in more than 500 schools. iSpace works diligently to collaborate within the regional, and their programs are recognized for their effectiveness throughout the STEM community. Through rigorous alignment to national and state standards and the utilization of best practices, iSpace continues to develop curriculum for educators and inquiry-based educational opportunities for students. iSpace has made a mark in Greater Cincinnati for our high-quality programs that measurably and effectively inspire students in science, technology, engineering, and mathematics, increase their content knowledge, and introduce them to STEM careers. We also have the URL for you to make sure you don't miss any upcoming RS events and information about the program. Thanks to RS, Dave, AA4KN, and Charlie, AJ9N, for that information. Next up on my list, satellite shorts from all over. This is W5ACM with Houston AmSatNet. 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If you'd like to check into the net via telephone, it's 713-467-9870. 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Gearing up for a VP5 visit and operation October 16 to November 2nd. We'll be part of the VP5DX CQ Worldwide Sideband team, but still have time for portable satellite operations. I worked 9 stations in a practice run from the University of Florida campus a few weeks ago. I should be able to operate SATs from October 19 to 28. Equipment will be an FT-817 and an Aero 2. We'll also have a THD-7A as a backup for the FM birds. Practice runs, we're on AO-73 and Fuji Oscar 29 using the FT-817. I'll have another practice day on Sunday, October 9th. Please mark your calendar and work me that day from EL-89TP. My signal will be readable but not strong, which I am sure you will not mind when I am the DX station you are chasing. Have you ever noticed it? If you're a DX station, you get much better receivability.

0: body readings, like 5'9", stuff like that, even though at home they can't hear you, but when you're out there with a foreign call sign, they hear you very well. 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I have been told it has been 10 years since there has been a satellite operation from VP5. My operation will not be from Provo, FL31, but from Middle Caicos, FL41CU. 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Do any MSAT members have FL41 in their log? Looking forward to finding you from FL41CU. Thanks to Jay, AA4FL, for that information, and Bruce, KK5DO, who did have FL41 logged via satellite. Not bad. This week's ANS editor is Joe Spire, K6WAO. And we've got some more items for you. Joanne had one. Well, there are a lot of questions going on about, hey, what about this upcoming cruise? Why haven't I seen anything? Well, you got to look around, and it's not that hard, and you don't have to look that far. One of the folks out there says, I thought all these questions were going to be answered and posted to the AMSAT website. Joanne, who's listening right now, said the information is on the AMSAT web. It is on the scroll down of the news blog on the front page at AMSAT.org. 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So if you have questions, want to know more about the cruise, why don't you have your IARP yet? Are you sweating it? Are you waiting? Did you send extra money so it can be sent overnight 3 weeks early? Well, anyway, this is W5ACM with Houston AMSATnet. I'm kind of looking forward to that VP5 visit myself. I'd probably have it too, Bruce. I don't know. But that's okay. Got to work JAE4FL and make that contact from FL41. Next up, something from Rafael Pena, NN3RP. Says, I've recently joined this group, and I want to thank the moderator for allowing me to be here. I've been reading lots of threads as I'm on the satellite diet lately. My first QSOs were done from YN land this past summer, and mainly using Saudi Oscar 50, thanks to those who made it possible. Now, I am all thirsty for more. The wait is over. My new Leo pack arrived yesterday. I am looking for any tips on setting it up, or mainly, what should I watch for? I opened the box to spread the parts out, and, well, it's not like setting up an A4S or F12 10-40. It took me a few minutes to decipher the dimension sheet. Realized the need to wear gloves. I got the aluminum dust on my hands, downloaded an English to metric software to convert the inches into metric. It is easier and more precise. This antenna will go on top of the existing F-12 at rooftop level using a Yaesu G5500 with other plug-and-play devices, LMR 600 coax, 60 feet, two of them, attached to the FTA-47, SAT-PC-32, Orbitron, etc. I was told by Robert at M-squared to place it 5 foot higher than the F-12 and to hope for the best. Here in D.C., towers are no-no, so you can't have towers over in Washington, D.C. But again, thanks for any tip anyone can provide. My email, pinoleronica@hotmail.com, pinoleronica@hotmail.com. And it's Rafael A. Pena, NN3RP, now in Washington, D.C. Another interesting question came up lately. Matthew Stevens said, hey, are there any AMSAT HF nets still running? There's a few listed on the website. Just wondered if that info was current. Matthew, KK4FEM. Well, Greg, KO6TH said, Keith, W5IU, and Larry, W7LB, still run the AMSAT net on Sunday, 1900 UTC on 14.282. So, want to do something on Sunday at 1900 UTC? The MSATnet, 14.282. Talk to Keith, W5IU. Well, maybe not if you live here in Houston. You might have trouble on 20 meters. You never know. But Larry, W7LB, should be easy to work if conditions allow. 20 meters wasn't very good last night. In fact, I didn't make any contacts on QRP on 20 last night. Might have been too late. Don't know. Conditions haven't been hot lately. Are we approaching or into beginnings of the Maunder minimum? On to HFSAT duplexer designs. Bob Weninga, if anyone wants to take a shot at designing an HF duplexer so that a single 29 megahertz dipole can also be shared with the 21 megahertz uplink, here is the schematic, maybe, that I came up with. We've got that URL from Bob Weninga over at amsatnet.com, so you can look at his little PNG file and see how he designed his duplexer. Bob continues, it is my guess as to how to build a trap and passband on each side of the diplexer, or duplexer. But then, I'm not an RF designer at that level. The overall webpage for HFSAT is aprs.org/hfsat.html. We also have that URL for you at amsatnet.com. Something to check into. And this is W5ACM with Houston AmSatNet. I am literally surrounded by copies of AmSat journals since we're trying to dig up some pictures for the current editors. And who knows? I've got them around here. But unfortunately, I'm spread out in a number of computers over the last umpteen years, so still on a hunt for these pictures they're looking for. But we'll see how that happens and how it comes out. In the meantime, I'd like to remind you that we are having lunch at Papa's Barbecue tomorrow at 11:30 a.m. Papa's is located in the southwest quadrant of Gessner and Westheimer. And had a light turnout last week. It was kind of interesting, though. A friend of mine showed up that likes to talk guns, and so we talked guns for a while. We didn't talk any politics, though. Just talked about red dot sites and other things that I don't quite understand. But that was entertaining. This week, we anticipate, hopefully some conversation about some of these new satellites that are up, especially ones with transponders on board. Could be big. Could be a lot of fun. And, of course, the upcoming cruise. I'm going to take some pictures, guaranteed, of all those people standing around with their aero antennas talking to each other. Why not? We've tried things like that before, but not quite in this volume. Now, you heard when we mentioned that there are 10 talks or 10 presentations currently on the schedule. That's not bad, because when you're on a cruise, typically they'll try to schedule these things into periods of time that you'll be available. It's not try to schedule all of this stuff into a block of days where everybody is forced to be available because there's nothing else to do. Well, there's a whole lot else to do, like go over to Guy's Burgers on the Lido deck, or go work a satellite pass, or, you know, the list goes on. There's all kinds of things going on cruises, even though we've only got one place where we're going to get off the boat. Don't plan on operating in Mexico. It's probably just not worth it. But do plan on operating aboard ship when they're in international waters. That is worth it. Do plan on watching the schedule so you don't miss presentations that you really want to see, because they have these in meeting rooms that are a little bit off the beaten path, or you have to hunt them out. Make sure you know where they are. We'll get most of that information probably as soon as we get on board. It'll be made available in some form or fashion, so that you won't get lost and you won't miss anything. 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With that, we're going to pass it over to Marty and Bruce in that order, and find out if they have any further check-ins, comments, questions, or information to pass along. West Virginia 5 Yankee, this is W5ACM.
1: 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And we heard from Vern, W0RCR. He's out there in Winsville, Missouri. 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So we appreciate that from Vern. Sounds like he's doing well. And then, of course, we got Kai N6ZZO. He's out there by Eureka, California. And he's our podcast listener who calls and checks in. So we appreciate that. And let's see, once again, the number is 713-467-9870. 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And you can also send an APRS message to WV5Y to check in. So back to you, Andy, W5ACM, WV5Y.
0: Well, excellent. Thank you very much, Marty. WV5Y, W5ACM with Houston AmSatNet. And Mr. Bruce, and potentially your last net. We're going to have to fix that. You're going to have some kind of antenna so you can hit a big box, big machine, and we'll just simply move the net. By the way, we have been working on the 146.1070 machine. It is still not up to spec. We fear that the antenna may have to be changed out. Our backup antenna is unfortunately 19 and a half feet long and probably, well, we don't know if it'll fit in the elevator. But barring that, I think any kind of antenna and decent coax line might be better than what we've got right now. It's hard to get up there to the antenna. We're not all that excited about climbing up there to play with the antenna on top of that place. We'll see. KK5DO, W5ACM.
2: All right, thanks, Andy. Well, it looks like on Echolink we've got one more check-in, I think. N8SGZ, can't remember if I checked him in before or not. KC5LWY. And we had an email check-in from Hillary. She said she wasn't doing anything right now. Just after that, we got one from Donald, and he said he wasn't doing anything either. So back to you, Andy, KK5DO.
0: Well, they're probably just sitting around watching the watching something on TV right now. Do I turn up that volume? Nah, I don't think so. We'll get a synopsis tomorrow. Find out what they did or didn't say. In the meantime, that's what we've got for the AmSatNet tonight. Like I said, some exciting goings on with some of these satellites and the upcoming AmSat Symposium on the water. And Clayton certainly seems to be upbeat about it. And, well, so am I. After having gone to the Quarter Century Wireless Association Symposium on the Water in 2009, and some of the fun stuff that we did on board that, and the neat seminars that we sat in on, of course, an AmSat Symposium is going to be all neat seminars. That's just normal. You know, non-topics that you aren't interested in, no, those don't happen. You'll like everything on board. Well, he goes, yeah, you probably will like everything on board. In the meantime, let's get this thing rigged up and send a couple of pictures your way. Thanks also to AC, W5EZM, for sending me an email saying that the URLs had gotten through. Sometimes that is a question with some of the servers and systems that I've been working with lately. It's good to know that somebody got them, that they were received, so that we are assured that Bruce gets them so he can put them up on amsatnet.com. So let's see what we've got. I've got four pictures here. I did have some more, but we're just going to hold it down to four and squeeze it into the time allocated between now and the top of the hour. So this is W5ACM. Let's see if the radios still work.

transmitting. Yes, it is transmitting. First up, can you identify the beer drinker in this picture? There will be a hint in the following picture. Let's see if it comes through right in Robot 72, because I do have some satellite-oriented pictures after these first two, and we want to make sure that you're receiving properly. W5ACM.

No, okay, if you don't recognize the beer drinker in that picture, this next one is your hint. By the way, I have a QSL card that I had meant to scan in, but the scanner and the computer that does the scanning were not quite working right earlier this evening. But it's an N4 UFO portable QSL while he was in Nevada. And he worked the station Hotel Papa / W5ACM / Maritime Mobile in EL46, August 2015. Well, guess what my call sign is going to be in November? HP / W5ACM / Maritime Mobile. And yours will be too if you're on board the ship, just not with the W5ACM part, but the HP and the stroke and all that stuff. Make sure you get your IARP in time. This is W5ACM. Next picture, your hint as to who the beer drinker is.

Okay, now for the racy pictures. Here's a look at LU sex. Well, maybe not. How about just LO87 before launch? Remember, we've got a crossband linear repeater on this thing, and looking forward to making some contacts through it. Went up in May 30th, W5ACM.

finally, we've talked about this before, but a whole lot of organizations around the world, like, well, AMSAT Germany, used balloons to test payloads and ideas before they went up as satellites. University of Texas did with the South Texas Balloon Launch Team. Well, AMSAT Argentina does the same. Here's a picture of one of their balloon events.

0: That's it for the slow scan pictures tonight. Thanks very much for joining us for the Houston AMSAT net. Now you may go over to that other box and turn the volume up on it and realize that they keep going for another half hour. And then, depending on what network you're watching, you can watch a different story about what you just saw. How does that work? Over to you, Bruce. KK5DO, W5ACM.
1: 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Thanks, Andy. Yes, don't forget to join us for lunch tomorrow at Papa's Barbecue. And hope you'll come back and visit with us again next week when we bring you another edition of the Houston AMSAT Net. For Marty, Andy, and myself, 73, this is KK5DO. 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Today is Tuesday, October 11th at 8 p.m. Central Daylight Saving Time. Elsewhere, it's Wednesday, October 12th at 0100 UTC. This is net number 1175, and URLs for this evening's net can be found at amsatnet.com. Marty's doing the streaming and recording from now on until I get moved and everything gets hooked up there and we get things rolling. So he will be doing the check-ins off of EchoLink and the email check-ins, and I guess he'll continue with the APRS and all that stuff and the telephone call. Oh, Marty's going to be really busy. So over to KK5DO.

0: Yes, it's the next show for Tuesday, October 6th. October, where did October 6th, where did the rest of the year go? 2026. For sure of the month. So we should have, like, Halloween content in this show. But yeah, we'll have some content. So it should be cool. But anyway, this is the next show. By the way, did I tell you that I found a new plugin for Plex? No, a new add-on, which Nostalgia TV, which converts your Plex server into like a 90s style cable box. But yeah, I'm not sure if it differs from like from Quasi TV. But yeah, it's good to have like a something like that for your Plex server. So anyway, I've been adding some stuff to my Plex. Did I tell you that I really like a Tenco? Yeah, I really do. What else do we have here? I had my Monty Python. Oh, I got like series 12 of Red Dwarf. So that means I have all 12 series now. And like the series 12 ended in 2017, so it's almost like 10 years since then. And it's likely that with the cast getting older and Rob Grant, the co-creator of the show, is no longer with us, that the show will not continue any longer. But even if they don't continue it, I'm okay with it, because the way they ended it was really great. In fact, in the last episode, they have like Rimmer hops between different parallel universes to find one where he's not such a loser. And he finds one where he's a navigation officer aboard Red Dwarf. And he's alive. So, but he rejects this alternative because Dave Lister is the captain of the ship, and he says, "No, I can't do it. I'll be under Lister." So basically, he has it all, but he rejects it because he'd be under Lister. So that pretty much epitomizes the character of Arnold Judas Rimmer. Did I tell you? Sass Jordan has died. Some sources say she was born in 1963, which would make her 63 years old. But some sources say she was born in 1961, which would make her 65 years old. So here's from Billboard magazine. Sass Jordan, rock singer and Canadian Idol judge. I didn't know about that. Dead at 65. The rock and blues singer won a Juno Award in 1989 and wanted to serve as a judge on Canadian Idol. Sass Jordan, the rock and blues singer and longtime Canadian Idol judge, has died. She was 65. Jordan's family announced her passing in an Instagram post on Saturday, which noted she peacefully crossed over to the other side on October 2nd while surrounded by her loving family. She remains in her heart an inimitable force of nature. Failing captured a picture of Jordan holding a cat. An irreplaceable being of light and joy. The official cause of death had not been disclosed at press time. Over 4 decades, she gave Canadian rock one of his most recognizable voices. Carved out in space for women in a genre long dominated by men, and opened doors for the young musicians who came through her band. Publicist born Sarah Jordan on December 23rd, 1960 in Birmingham, England. Jordan was the daughter of French literature professor, and a ballerina. Her family moved to Montreal when she was 3, and she began playing guitar as a young teenager. By 16, Jordan was fronting bands at downtown Montreal clubs before becoming the singer and bassist for the local band, the Pinups. Drawing inspiration from artists including David Bowie, Bonnie Raitt, Aretha Franklin, Aerosmith, Steven Tyler, Jordan began her recording career in 1986 as a co-lead vocalist on Come On Baby Tonight from the Boondocks album Mauve. So this is like Sass Jordan. She was part of the rock revival scene that also included like the Black Crowes in the early 90s. Her music is similar to the Black Crowes. In fact, if Chris Robinson had quit being the vocalist for the Black Crowes, Sass Jordan could easily have become the lead vocalist. So if you have a classic rock station, it would behoove you to augment your playlist and add Sass Jordan to the playlist. They probably won't do it anyway. Sass Jordan dead at the age of 65. We will play some of her music tonight. What do we have? What's on the agenda for tonight? This week on the next show, 10 p.m. Eastern on Tuesday. Watching a train wreck in slow motion, re-stream, which is what it sounds like. This Day in Music, a.k.a. Number 6's Unimpressive Time Machine. Songs about Algiers. Not that many, but there's going to be some songs about Algiers. Featured artist Love Tractor Part 3. And the 10 Worst Album Covers. Probably Part 1, because I'm probably not going to get through it all this week. But anyway, we'll have that all that and more on this week's The Next Show. So I should probably cue the intro, which I will now.
1: Oh, you animals. Crafty is number 1. Number 6 joined the IRC, and Crafty's the number 1 on the show.
2: But I wanted to know who was number 6.
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5: Oh, no, she's not number 6.
6: Who is it?
7: It's Dave, man. Will you open up? I got the stuff with me.
6: Who?
7: Dave, man. Open up.
6: Dave?
7: Yeah, Dave. Come on, man. Open up. I think the cop's
6: coming. Dave's not here.
8: No, it was 6.

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3: Now we're going to do exercise number six. Assume position number 6A, then proceed to position 6B. This is excellent, students, for that pad of fat that so many of you girls have on the outer part of the thigh and the upper part of the hip. Ready? Begin.
4: Yeah. Oh, by the way, if you want to join us in the IRC, you can join us at gamebird.ehhh.us, channel pound, Skyscanner. 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Did I tell you about the news? Dennis Hastert has gone to hell. So here's this is from Axios. Dennis Hastert, disgraced ex-House Speaker, dies at 84. Dennis Hastert, the longest-serving Republican House Speaker in U.S. history, who later admitted to sexually abusing several teenage boys, died Saturday at 84. The big picture, Hastert was the highest-ranking elected official in U.S. history to serve time in federal prison, and Congress still conducts business under an unwritten rule named after him. Driving the news, Hastert died at his home, Plano, Illinois, while under hospice care. The Kendall County Coroner's Office told Axios in an emailed statement. He survived by his wife, Jean Call, and their two sons. Hastert pleaded guilty to evading banking laws in 2015. So it was like about, it's not the, about the sexual abuse itself. It was about the payoff, the cover-up. Hastert pleaded guilty to evading banking laws in 2015 after prosecutors investigated him for concealing large cash withdrawals. Court proceedings revealed he paid hush money to cover up his past sexual abuse of boys working as a teacher and a high school wrestling coach. Prosecutors alleged that Hastert molested at least four boys, some as young as 14. He faced no sexual abuse charges due to the statute of limitation. He was sentenced to 15 months in prison and released in 2017 after serving 13 months. So yeah, I thought I should play this song and dedicate it to Dennis Hastert. Here's Alice Cooper and Go to Hell. This is the next show. Alright, if you want to join us in the IRC, you can join us at gamebird.ehhh.us, channel pound Skyscanner. You can also join us on the web at thenextshow.com, replace the O with a zero for playlists and show archives.

0: Issa Gaff. Yes, that was Bobby Boris Pickett and the Crypt Kickers and Monster Mash. Originally released in 1962. That was from the compilation the original Monster Mash. Also released in 1962. Okay, well, that. Before that, we heard Ian Hunter and Skeletons in Your Closet from The Artful Dodger, released in 1996. So, this is the 30th anniversary of that. We heard The Soft Boys and I Want to Destroy You from Underwater Moonlight, released in, originally released in 1980. We're John Fogerty and You Rascal You for the self-titled debut album, released on Fantasy Records in 1990. There's one round before that. Blue Range Riders, I think. Yeah, this one was a self-titled album released in 1975 on Fantasy Records. Before that, we heard Elvis Costello and his cover version of, Dee Dee Warwick's You're No Good. Originally a B-side of something. I think it was a B-side of Veronica. That was from the Spike Deluxe Edition. And we started things off with Ian Hunter. We started things off with Alice Cooper and Go to Hell from Alice Cooper Goes to Hell, released in 1976. Yeah, that's pretty much it. That's it for the starting set of music. Just pretty, not too bad. So anyway, it's 39 minutes past the hour. Surprised you get to the this day of music before we fall too far behind. So, yeah, let me cue the intro here. Yeah, here we go.
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0: 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Really replace the O with a zero. We're playlists and show archives. So anyway, this is week we're commemorating the death of Eddie Van Halen. Died 6 years ago today, October 6th, 2020. So, I don't know. We should play a song by Van Halen. Yeah, and why not? Anyway, I know this is probably not the song that you probably would have picked, but it's the one I picked. This is the song that I picked. Maybe not the song you picked, but anyway. Now here's Van Halen from For Unlawful Carnal Knowledge and Pound Cake, chronicling this same music on the next show.

0: Yes, that was Enough is Enough, and their cover version of David Bowie's The Gene Genie. And that's commemorating the fact that it was on this day, October 6th, 1972, that during sessions at RCA Studios, New York City, David Bowie recorded The Gene Genie, which would become the lead single from his 1973 album, Aladdin Sane. The track spent 13 weeks in the UK charts, peaking at number 2, making it Bowie's biggest hit to date. Yeah, so 54 years ago. Oh, yeah, 54 years ago today. And before that, we heard Matthew Sweet and Sick of Myself from 100% Fun, released in 1995. And that's to commemorate the fact that today is the birthday of Matthew Sweet, born October 6th, 1964. So he's 62 years old today. And as far as I know, still recovering from a stroke. Before that, we heard REO Speedwagon, Keep On Loving You. That's commemorating the fact that today is the birthday of Kevin Cronin, born October 6th, 1951, so he's 75 years old today. Had the REO Speedwagon, had the Kevin Cronin for American rock band REO Speedwagon, who had the 1981 U.S. number one Keep On Loving You and Can't Fight This Feeling. And we heard Skids and Into the Valley. Oh, here you go. That's commemorating the fact that today's the birthday of Richard Jobson, born October 6th, 1960. So he's 66 years old today. That's like, my sister was born in October 1960. So she's about the same age as my sister. Scottish singer Richard Jobson is the lead singer with the punk rock group Skids, who had the 1971 UK number 10 single, Into the Valley. What else do we hear? We heard Millie Small and the late Millie Small and My Boy Lollipop. Originally released in 1964, but that's from the compilation Island Life, 50 Years of Island Records. That's commemorating the fact that today is the birthday of Millie Small. It says that she's, it says 1948, but I think she was born like 1947. Jamaican singer Millie Small, who scored the 1964 U.S. and U.K. number 2 single, My Boy Lollipop, remains one of the biggest selling ska songs of all time with more than 7 million sales. So she, the music industry owes a debt to Millie Small. And it was the first major hit for Island Records, helping to achieve the label's mainstream success. She died on May 5th, 2020, age 72, after suffering a stroke. And we heard Van... And it started things off with the Van Halen Pound Cake from Foreign Lawful Carnal Knowledge, released in 1991. And that's current the fact that today is the anniversary of the death of Eddie Van Halen. The revered guitarist and co-founder of the rock band Van Halen. The Dutch-American musician had been receiving treatment for his throat cancer. Van Halen has sold more than 80 million albums worldwide, making them one of the best-selling groups of all time. Yeah, so, nothing to sneeze at there. Oh, here you go. Travis says, Yes. Oh, by the way, if you want to join us in the IRC, you can join us at gamebird.eeh.us, channel pound skyscanner. You can also join us on the web at thenextshow.com, really place the O with a 0 for playlists and show archives. The archives will be uploaded almost immediately after the show ends. Anyway. What was I going to play here? Now I remember. Do I have it? Yeah, Giants versus Redskins, because that's they're playing this week. Anyway, yeah, the archives will be uploaded almost immediately after the show ends. The playlist will not be uploaded for about a day or so, but I'm pretty good about updating the playlist in the morning. And you can also join us at lowbudgetreviews.com for low-budget DVD and Blu-ray reviews. Amazingly enough, you survived hour number one of this week's The Next Show. Some assembly required. And we'll be back with hour number two of the show featuring theme time songs about Algiers. And also the New Music Express, and we'll have that right after this.
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8: 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This is an employees bargaining chip now. 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

0: pop up a little bit and then go back down. And then go back down.
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2: This is Carl, Aqua Teen Hunger Force, and this is my Stone Cold Lock of the Century. Week. Special edition, the Pencil Neck versus the Garden State Stud. Pencil Neck, Redskins versus Giants, go.
3: Excuse me?
2: Come on, Pencil Neck, opinions, go.
3: Well, okay, but my name is Chuck Wilson.
2: Sorry, Pencil Neck, wrong answer. Big Blue is going to be riding high in the FedEx Field on the feathered wings of Bald Eagle, spinning that this Sunday is the 10th anniversary of 9/11. And that's why Eli and the G-Man are going to pummel the Skins red, white, black, and blue, as depicted on our flag.
3: But both these teams are American, right?
2: Yeah, I know that, but Al-Qaeda attacked New York in our own backyard.
3: You know Washington got attacked on 9/11 too, right?
2: Yeah, maybe, but this is like revenge, like Die Hard.
3: You also know Die Hard is not about revenge.
2: Predator versus alien, whatever. People get what the Garden State starts saying here. If the New York football Giants don't win for the people of New York, then the terrorists win. Then I'm not saying Redskins are terrorists. I'm saying something I heard on TV.
3: Okay, well, I think the Giants will win because the Redskins went 6-10 last year and then replaced their quarterback with a guy who's best known for being the worst player on a team that did not win the Super Bowl.
2: Fair enough, but wrong. The G-Men are going to take the Skins behind the woodshed this Sunday as the Pencil Neck streak gets snapped.
3: What streak? This is week one.
2: This don't work unless we got tension here.
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6: Howdy, everybody. This is Kurt Erickson from Austin, Texas. 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
7: Celebrating 90 years of Decca Records.
8: Decca's studio recording of the full 15 hours of Wagner's Ring Cycle is one of the most groundbreaking projects ever undertaken by any record company, and it helped make Decca a world-beating classical music label. Recording started in Vienna in 1958, and it would take an incredible 7 years to complete the four individual operas. This Herculean task was overseen by Decca producer John Coulshaw, who, as well as respecting every eccentricity of the 2,000-page score, meticulously crafted this studio version, which made trailblazing use of the then-new technology of stereophonic sound. For the first time ever, an opera recording had an immediacy and presence that allowed the listener at home to experience the closest thing to actually being there on stage, right in the middle of a thrilling performance. Decca fulfilled Coulshaw's dream by ensuring that The Ring ended up in the homes of millions of people who had never considered buying tickets for opera or who simply couldn't afford them. Constantly available since release and still judged as the definitive recordings, Decca's Ring has sold an unbelievable 20 million records, making it the best-selling core classical album of all time.

Beware, beware, I hear somebody coming upon his toes. Oh, look there, he goes, I miss the ghost, he's going to town. He takes his cane, his gloves and his hat, and like a cat, he hurries down the alley. The moon is bright, and this is the night when Miss

0: Yes, Dolph Cheney and This Halloween. From the compilation Stir the Cauldron, the Big Stir Records Halloween collection, released in 2023. Before that, we heard the Five Jones Boys and Mr. Ghost Goes to Town. Originally released in 1938, but that was from the compilation Hoodoo Halloween Scary Jazz and Blues from 1925 to 1961. And we started things off with the late Sass Jordan and Make You a Believer from Racine, released in 1992. You know, I mean, like, in the early 90s, we were all, like, playing Sass Jordan if we had shows. Anyway, if you want to join us in the IRC, you can join us at gamebird.e.hh.us, channel pound Skyscanner. You can also join us on the web at thenextshow.com, replace the O with a zero, or playlists and show archives. Well, it's 29 minutes past there, so it's kind of a little late, but I guess the next segment of the show before we fall too far behind. Yeah, we'll do cue the intro for theme time.
1: And now it's theme time on the next show.
0: Yeah, I didn't realize that. Like, I apparently neglected to start the feed for Radio Free New Jersey, but that's fixed now. But anyway, last week we did Tunis, song about Tunis. The week before that we did songs about Tripoli, and the week before that we did songs about Cairo. So this week we're expanding our travelogue somewhat to cover songs about Algiers. So anyway, it's slim pickings here, but I found all the songs that were available. Anyway, here's the Afghan Whigs from Do It to the Beast and Algiers. Theme time. Songs about Algiers on the next show.

Yeah. Sorry about that. I didn't queue up till late, but better late than never. Anyway, that was Harry Gregson Williams, and Algiers Ferry from Deja Vu, released in original soundtrack from the soundtrack of Deja Vu, released in 2006. We heard Ennio Morricone and Algiers November from The Battle of Algiers. Released in 2010, but I'm sure it was released before then. We heard Calexico and Algiers. Title track from that album, released in 2012. And we started things off with the Afghan Whigs and Algiers from Due to the Beast, released in 2014. Yeah, that's our song about Algiers. Next week we'll do something else. I don't know, maybe we'll... Because we've kind of like gone far east. I don't know, maybe we'll go into like Spain. Oh, we do Morocco.

0: Rocco.
1: Yeah, we're gonna do that next week. Probably not gonna be much songs about robots. By the way, if you want to join us in the IRC, you can join us at gamebird.eHHH.us, channel pound Skyscanner. 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What are we going to do next? Oh, yeah, well, it's 45 minutes past the hour, so we'll probably get to the next segment of the show before we fall too far behind. So let me cue the intro to the New Music Express.
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1: Yes, the New Music Express, where we delve into, like, some new music. So this week we have new music from Michelle Degosello, Johnny Marr, Winona, Robin Hitchcock, and so we'll have that and more stuff, and we can get to more stuff. But anyway, we're gonna start with Michelle Degosello, and there's a cover version of a Human League song. New Music Express on the next show.

0: Yeah, apologies for not doing the music bit right away. But yeah, that song has sudden ending. I had no idea. That was Lido and the Shepherds and the Flow. Released a single on Bandcamp. On their Bandcamp site not too long ago. Probably on Friday. We heard Robin Hitchcock and Yesterday's Rain from The Confuser. Also released on Friday. We heard Johnny Marr and Beyond the Rain from The Age of Everything. Rather coincidentally, released on Friday. And we start things off with Michelle Giocello with Cat Power, believe it or not. And Don't You Want Me, cover version of the Human League song from, not sure where this from is. The single was from, And that was from Synonym. Also released on Friday. Yeah, so that's pretty much it for the New Music Express. By the way, if you want to join us in the IRC, you can join us at gamebird.ehhh.us, channel pound Skyscanner. 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Oh, by the way, the archives will be uploaded almost immediately after the show ends. The playlist will not be updated for about a day or so, but I'm pretty good about updating the playlist in the morning. 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Amazingly enough, you survived hour number two of this week's The Next Show. We'll be back with hour number three of the show, featuring Fun with Fish, and also the featured artist Love Tractor. We'll have that right after this.
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0: Canada is headed for another recession, and their globalist prime minister is blaming immigrants. Not the millions of third worlders who flooded in to gut wages and drive home prices to Hong Kong levels. No, the immigrants liberals were using to wallpaper their rotting economy that underperformed Japan for almost a generation now. 2 weeks ago, Statistics Canada announced Canada is in a recession, a technical recession, making it the third recession in 11 years since Liberal Justin Trudeau took office. Now, that's one every 3.5 years. For perspective, America has had a single recession in 17 years, and that was COVID. Now, hilariously, Canada's globalist-in-chief Mark Carney is blaming immigrants, namely that he reduced migration to the already bloated pre-COVID level. In other words, he's admitting that pretty much all of Canada's growth was artificially boosted by counting migrant costs and welfare as GDP, a statistical illusion that still failed to boost growth past PIN. So before Trudeau in 2015, Canada was taking in a 250,000 migrants a year. That's about 2 million a year in U.S. population terms. By COVID, Trudeau had doubled that past 400,000 a year. That's 4 million in U.S. terms. And then he took it vertical to over 1 million migrants per year in U.S. terms, equivalent to 9 million per year. Joe Biden, eat your heart out. Now, keep in mind, these are legal immigrants. Who knows how many illegals? Now, many a year in a country 1/8 the size of the U.S. obviously is not sustainable. It takes time to learn Punjabi. The natives were getting restless, so Carney returned to Trudeau's loaded 400,000, the 600 gap being his excuse for recession. Now, remember that 400 is still high, considering regular Canadians are growing at 34,000 per year, as in 92% of Canadians are being replaced, just not 96% like Trudeau. So if it's not migrants, why is Canada's economy so bad? Easy, the Liberals destroyed the business environment while crushing regular Canadians with taxes, red tape, and sky-high house prices. The past 10 years, business investment collapsed by a third, with more than $1 trillion flowing out, big in Canada, a period when U.S. business investment nearly doubled, up nearly $2 trillion per year. Meanwhile, a recent Bank of Canada study found nearly half of the most productive Canadians, the top 10%, are fleeing to the U.S., to the point a Canadian is now 59 times more likely to live in the U.S. than in America in Canada. What's driving them is a recent study by Stats Canada that found there are 1.2 million Canadians competing for just 350,000 jobs. For college grads, it's 500,000 Canadians competing for 80,000 jobs. Meanwhile, the U.S. is creating jobs faster than we can count them, with more job openings than unemployed people. So at Stacks, brought to you by The Bitcoin Way, Carney could easily fix Canada. It is swimming in oil and gas, wheat and hydro, with a tiny population. By all rights, Canada should be Saudi Arabia, where nobody pays any taxes. Previous conservative governments kept red tape and bureaucracy under control to the point Canada was almost as rich as the U.S. when Trudeau took over. Today, it is poorer than West Virginia. Instead, Carney's creating more red tape, especially on energy, which is why Alberta is voting on independence in October. He's hiking spending with the economy shrinking, doubling deficits, hiring more parasitic bureaucrats, and doubling down on censorship. Eventually, Canadian voters rebel. The question is, by the time they get there, will they be voting in Punjabi? Follow for daily videos. Okay, we'll be watching. See you next time.
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0: Yeah, apologies for the 192 kilobits per second encode. That was the late Ted Cassidy and The Lurch. Originally released in 1965, but that was from Ghouls with Attitude compilation. And we started things off with the late Sass Jordan and Pissin' Down from Rats, released in 1994. So anyway, so if you want to join us in the IRC, you can join us at gamebird.eHHH.us. Channel pound skyscanner. 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Replace the O with a zero for playlists and show archives. So anyway, we probably should get to the next segment of the show before we fall too far behind. So let me cue Fun with Fish.
1: And now it's time for some fun with Fish on the next show.
0: Yeah, this is Fun with Fish. 1 to 3 songs by America's favorite jam band. And I think we're going to play just like 2 songs. We could play like 3 songs, but we're kind of cut for time. We're kind of like pressed for time here. So yeah, we're going to do Fish. And we're going to start things off with a song that was recorded on October 25th, 1995, at the Civic Center Arena in St. Paul, Minnesota. This is Fish and Reba. Fun with Fish on the next show.

a tree. You're just gonna give a lipstick perfume. Five of a little bit of a to a slide. Cause I'm in a whip. Knee deep in the motel toe. We would not live from.

0: Yes, Fun With Fish. One of three songs by America's favorite jam band, at least with the breakup of the Grateful Dead. That was Casual Enlightenment, recorded live at the Matthew Knight Arena in Eugene, Oregon on October 20th, 2021. And we start things off with Reba, recorded live at the Civic Center Arena in St. Paul, Minnesota on October 25th, 1995. So, wow. That's like almost 31 years ago. Anyway, yeah, this is Fun With Fish. And now it's over. So now it's 44 minutes past the hour. Surprised you get to the next segment of the show before I fall too far behind. So yeah, let me do this. Future Hour segment. Oh, there's actually a live segment. Remember when we did a live segment? And that was like when we did, Six's Record Party? But you could tell, like, by then, like, I was kind of phoning it in, because, I always use, like, the live segment to brush my teeth, and then I'd go to bed, like, at 3 o'clock in the morning. But anyway, yeah, I digress. Here's the Featured Artist segment.
1: And now, the Featured Artist segment on the next show.
0: So, yeah, this week we're doing Love Tractor, a jangle pop band from Athens, Georgia. Active between 1980 and 2002, and also 2016 to the present. So anyway, they released Till the Cows Come Home in 1984. I think there's on an independent label. You can find the information about it. Oh, here. Yeah, released on DB Records in 1984. So due to the popularity of this, they signed with Big Time, a subsidiary of RCA, releasing this Ain't No Outer Space Ship, and that was released on on August 21st, 1986. So, I mean, listen to the track from... Oh, here we go. Here's a review. Veering from their established instrumental with some vocal format, This Ain't No Outer Space Ship is a full-fledged jangle pop album with perfect, imperfect singings and a funhouse full of hooks and off-kilter songs. Got to Give It Up, made famous by Marvin Gaye, is an... It's not an effective cover song. Assuming you know enough to begin on a joke. In this time, this was a perfect party record. Even today, it remains an entertaining spin. So, yeah, that's another track from this album. Here's a Love Tractor from This Ain't No Outer Space Ship. You guys didn't do Deck B for this. And a nightclub scene. Feature ours is Love Tractor on the next show. By the way, if you want to join us in the IRC, you join us at gamebird.eaaa.us, channel pound Skyscanner.

Which are two songs by Love Tractor. That was Beetle Boots. And we started things off with Nightclub Scene. Both of those are from This Ain't No Outer Space Ship, released on in 1986 on Big Time Records, which was a subsidiary of RCA. So this brings us to 1989, and they released their next album, Themes from Venus, released on DB Records. I'm not sure if they did RCA drop them, and because but anyway, they were on DB Records for this album. So we're gonna listen to a track from this. Here's a Love Tractor. And I broke my saw.

0: Yeah, so these are two songs by Love Tractor. That was Themes from Venus, title track from that album. And we started things off with I Broke My Saw. Both of those are from Themes from Venus, released on DB Records in 1989. And it was shortly after this album was released that the band went on semi-hiatus. The band stopped touring completely in 1992, but Klein, Richmond, and Welford continued in essence to write songs. Later, the original lineup recorded for RCA and Razor Tie Records. The band reformed in 1996 as a performing entity, eventually recording 2001's The Sky at Night for Razor and Tie. So that we'll do that like next week of Love Tractor Part 4. And the next feature artist is going to be like Swimming Pool Q, another Athens band. So anyway, yeah, the Athens scene has done this show pretty well. So anyway, it's 4 minutes past the hour, so we probably should get to the next segment of the show. Oh, by the way, if you want to join us in the IRC, you can join us at gamebird.ehh.us, channel pound Skyscanner. 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The archives will be uploaded almost immediately after the show ends. The playlist, however, will not be updated by a day or so. But I'm pretty good about updating the playlists in the morning. 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So, amazingly enough, you survived hour number 3 of this week's The Next Show. We'll be back to hour number 4, which featuring, the wild card segment, which is Top 10 Worst Album Covers. We'll have that right after this.
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Mix, then pour them in. I know what you're thinking, nothing new here. Well, here's where it gets tasty. You've been saving your trays and wrappers, right? The PHB composite trays from your MREs have tiny pores that hang onto flavors. Boiling will leach flavorful PHB particles out of the tray and into that boring appa. Discard, garnish, and you're done. Mmm, it's so good, you guys. The choline really gives it this extra bite, you know? It'll also bind to any PHB particles and carry them safely out of your body and into your monthly collection bucket. Well, that's it for me, you guys. Like, comment, and subscribe. And until next time, hydrate, procreate, and never open your windows. Bye!

0: Yeah, so Steve Stokel and The Monsters Under My Bed from, where is it from? Let me see. Scroll down, scroll down, scroll down. From the Stir of the Cauldron, the Big Stir Records Hollywood Halloween Collection, released on Big Stir Records in 2023. Before that, we heard The Five Blobs and The Blob from, this was from the mid-60s, and that's from the compilation of Halloween Hits. And we started things off with the late Sass Jordan and Leaving Trunk. Cover version of the song, originally done by Sleepy John Estes in 1930, believe it or not. Popularized by Taj Mahal, who covered it on his 1968 debut, self-titled debut album. But there, there's a cover version of Sleepy John Estes' song. So anyway, it's 19 minutes past the hour, so we're about to get to the next segment of the show. Before I fall too far behind, let me cue the intro here for the wild card segment.
1: And now, the wild card segment on the next show.
0: Why so noisy? Anyway, we're doing top 10 worst album covers. And, what's the number one album cover? I wonder. So anyway, we're going to start with number 10, which is Queen and The Miracle from 1989. Actually, to be exact, May 22nd, 1989, on Parlophone Capitol Records. So what's the album cover for this? The cover art was created by designer Richard Gray using a chroma key and the Quantel Paintbox workstation. Then state-of-the-art image manipulation technology to combine photographs of the familiar faces of the four band members into one morphed gestalt image. This visual is in line with their decision to dispense with individual credits and simply present their music as the product of Queen. The back cover went a step further with a seamless regimen pattern of the band's eyes. May said in 2022 that nowadays it could be easily made in Photoshop. Probably on a puny system like the media PC that I use for this computer. Could easily be made in Photoshop. And May is creative enough to have done it, probably. But back then, the machinery required to produce the artwork was as big as there was room, and the process was very enterprising for its time. I could probably do it on this machine. Which, admittedly, is like an AMD Ryzen. I'm pretty happy with this system. It's an AMD Ryzen 9 5900X 12-core processor with 128 gigs of RAM. I wonder if I could do it. Maybe I could do it with the Dell Optiplex, the streaming computer, which is like it's basically like a trash-picked Dell Optiplex. That's like 8 gigs of RAM. Maybe I could do it on that. But anyway, what is The Miracle? Well, I guess the fact that they melded their faces together. Yeah, this is what this album sounds like. And the album, according to the classic album review guys, it gives them the creeps. But anyway, here's a song from this album, The Miracle. Queen, and I want it all.

Yes. We heard two songs by Queen. That was title track from The Miracle. And we started this off with I Want It All. Both of those are from The Miracle, released on Capitol Records in 1989. And number 10 on our list of top 10 worst albums. So this brings us to number... oh, by the way, it's 13 minutes past there. I'm probably going to get to, like, half of this list. And I'll do, like, part two next week. I don't think I'm going to get to it all. So number 9 on the list is... Oh, by the way, this is top 10 worst albums as enumerated by Classic Album Review. Number 9 on our list, Alice Cooper and Raise Your Fist and Yell, which is the album cover for Raise Your Fist and Yell was painted by artist Jim Moore. Now, like, the 80s for Alice Cooper was kind of a mixed bag. He got off to a good start with the

same name, in which Cooper has a cameo as a murderous vagrant. A song can be heard on the Walkman of one of his victims. A music video was made for the song Freedom, which also became the album's sole single. So let's listen to the single for this album, Freedom. It's actually not that bad. It's just like a face like painted onto a fist. But anyway, here it is. Alice Cooper from Raise Your Fist and Yell and Freedom.

Yes, Alice Cooper and Freedom from Raise Your Fist and Yell. Number 9 on our list of top 10 worst album covers. So, anyway, this brings us to number 8 on our list. By the way, we're going to do like part 2 next week. Because I'm going to get through

everything this week. Anyway, here's number 8 on our list, Scorpions and Virgin Killer. Released in 1976, by the way. Oh, actually, November 22nd, 1976. And it was... The original cover art for the album depicted a nude 10-year-old girl with a shattered glass effect obscuring her genitalia. The image was designed by Stefan Boll, who was then the prog manager for the Western branch of RCA Records. In a 2007 interview, bassist Francis Buchholz recalls that the girl depicted on the cover was either the daughter of the niece or the... Oh, wow, that's true. He died once. Anyway, Francis Buchholz records that the girl depicted on the cover was either the daughter of the niece or the cover designer. The photograph was taken by Michael von Gimbut. The band's rhythm guitarist, Rudolf Schenker, offers the following description of the circumstances behind the album cover. We didn't actually have the idea. It was the record company. The record company guys were like, even if we have to go to jail, there's no question that we'll release that. On the song Virgin Killer, time is the virgin killer. But then we had to do the interviews about it. We said, listen to the lyrics and then you'll know what we're talking about. We're using this only to get attention. Anyway, the cover generated controversy. The album could only be sold in sealed black plastic in several countries. And the cover was replaced in some countries with an alternative cover depicting the band members. And, yes, that's what I have is a JPEG for the album cover on my album. This is here. But anyway, here's number 8 on our list of top 10 worst album covers. Scorpions, Virgin Killer. Here's a song off the album, Catch Your Train. By the way, if you want to join us in the IRC, you can join the gamebird.eaaa.us channel /skyscanner. 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

Lucia, True Songs by Scorpions. That was a title track from Virgin Killer, and we heard before that we heard Catch Your Train. Both of those are from Virgin Killer, released on RCA Records in 1976, and number 8 on our list of top 10 worst album covers. This brings us to number 7, which is Black Sabbath and Paranoid. Let's see. The cover with the original War Pigs title in mind was designed and shot by Keith McMillan. Created his assistant Roger Brown was the model. It was a choice by Vertigo Records with the potential visual and commercial impact in mind. Was designed by Tony Iommi. The original UK vinyl release was in a gatefold sleeve featuring a black and white photo of the band posed outdoors on grassy hill. Brown's image is superimposed 3 times to create the effect of continuity or movement stained with a pink paint. Brown is shown wearing a white helmet, pink and yellow outfit, and a red shield, wielding a sword in an attacking stance amid the dark forest. So yeah, it was really titled War Pigs, but the record company allegedly changed out of fear of backlash from supporters of the ongoing Vietnam War. It still had War Pigs on the album, but for some reason they changed the title of the album. But anyway, here's number 7 on our list of top 10 worst album covers. Oh, by the way, if you want to join us in the IRC, you can join us at gamebird.eaaa.us, channel pound, Skyscanner. Here's Black Sabbath and title track from Paranoid.

Yeah, so we just heard two songs by Black Sabbath. That was Iron Man. And we started things off with the title track from Paranoid. Both of those from Paranoid, released on Warner Brothers Records in 1970. That number 7 on our list of top 10 worst album covers. Is that right? Yeah. 9, 8, 7. Yeah. So this brings us to number 6 on our list, which is probably the last one that we'll get done tonight. Blind Faith and the self-titled album. Originally released on August 9th, 1969. The album cover was a photo by Bob Seideman of a topless 11-year-old girl, Maria Goshen, holding a silver-plated model of an aircraft, sculpted for the album sheet by Mike Milligan. The cover was mildly controversial in the British press, with some seeing the model aeroplane as phallic. Seideman approached a girl reported to be 14-year-old on the London Underground, asking her to model for the cover. He eventually met her parents, but she proved too old for the effect he wanted. Instead, the model he used is of his younger sister, Mariora Goshen, was reported to be 11 years old. So yeah, it was like, for some reason, like, he could like show like naked girls on albums, underage girls, and it was not really that controversial, but it is now. But anyway, here's Blind Faith off the self-titled album. I think this is a hit too. Can't Find My Way Home.

Yes, Blind Faith and Can't Find My Way Home from their self-titled album, written by Steve Winwood, believe it or not. But anyway, and number six on our list of top 10 worst album covers. But anyway, that's it for this week. Next week we'll do part two, which counts down like 5 through 1. So to reiterate, if I can find the list here. Find it. Next show. Oh, here we go. Recap. Number ten, Queen, The Miracle. Number 9, Alice Cooper, Raise Your Fist and Yell. Number 8, Scorpions, Virgin Killer. Number 7, Black Sabbath and Paranoid. Number 6, Blind Faith, the self-titled album released in 1969. So anyway, that's it for this. It's 5 minutes past the hour, so we probably should close up shop here. And I guess Eric and Ernie will play us out of here. Play us out here. So I guess like I'm gonna try to install Corel Linux, and probably do something. Probably install Linux on an old Dell Optiflix I have, which I paid like $24 for. But really, it's like just a trash pick Dell Optiflix. Oh, did you know that the price of Dell is like pretty high? We like left it for dead, but now up to like $574 because they've been investing in the AI. Oh, by the way, did you know this? I read an article that said that basically the S&P, all the gains from the S&P are because of three stocks, which is Apple, Nvidia, and Microsoft. They've all invested in like AI, so basically if the AI bubble bursts, that's pretty much it for the S&P 500. But anyway, yeah, stay tuned for next week's show, which will be equally awesome. So yeah, next live show on RFD will be the Tom Darrell afternoon show at 3 p.m. Eastern, 2 Central. And after that, we have the Getting Back to the 70s with Jim Pemberton. So stay tuned for a replay of Club Impaler Overnight with Brad the Impaler from years ago. Until next week, this is number 6 reminding you to lather, rinse, repeat, do something about those fingernails, and oh yes, drive safely and drink milk. The show is over. Goodbye, goodbye, goodbye. Show's over. Go to bed now, or do something else. Or at least turn off the radio. Goodbye. Goodbye. Goodbye. Goodbye. Goodbye.

call the tune. 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

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So we're going to try something. 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Yeah, I think if this doesn't work, I think we're all going to use AOL. Back shortly.

0: Radio and Pillar International, 20 minutes past the hour of 8 Mountain Time. And away we go. Somewhere in here. It is, I think. Hello. Oh, it would help if I put you on the phone. Here we go. Oops. Let me try this again with the other stylus. Hold on. See, some of these old records, you have to have the wider stylus to play correctly. LP stylus does not cut it on 78s, unfortunately. So let's just plug that one in there. And try again. Now, isn't that much better?
1: Leo is on the air.

This is your Hollywood radio reporter, coming to you from the Little Theater at the Metro-Goldwyn-Mayer Studios, bringing you seven sweethearts. Count them. You'll hear them all in a moment. First, Catherine Grayson comes to the microphone to sing You and the Waltz and I. Catherine, you'll remember, is that pretty girl who was Andy Hardy's private secretary. Recently, you saw her as the singing star of Rio Rita with Abbott and Costello. Miss Catherine Grayson.

0: handed a very unusual assignment. Go to Little Delft, his editor told him, and get a story on the Tulip Festival. Tulips? That right? Tulip. Even for a good reporter, Little Delft was as hard to understand as it was to find. A bit of old Holland transplanted in Michigan. A quaint, lazy little village where no one seemed to be concerned about anything but tulips, music, and, well, girls. 7 of them. All honeys. And they ran the village inn. Not a bad spot for a red-blooded reporter, with all of the girls looking like Miss America. And Heflin plays the reporter. Listen, sweethearts. Well, listen. See if you can pick them out.
1: Welcome, sir. I'm Victor, the manager.
2: From where I stand, you look a little more like Victoria.
1: What can I do for you, sir?
2: Quite a lot, I should think. What time are you through work here tonight?
1: Any requests like that, you'd better take up with Father.
2: The old Dutchman is... Oh. Well, for the time being, I guess I'll just settle for a room.
1: George, a room on the second floor, this gentleman. How do you do, sir?
2: You're George, huh?
1: Yes, sir. May I have your name, please?
2: Yes, Henry Taggart. Or should I make it Henrietta?
1: Peter, take this gentleman to 23.
2: Peter? You know where I come from, they have a very strange custom, Peter. All girls have girls' names, Peter.
3: Yes, sir.
1: My name's Cornelius.
2: You're the bellboy. You always deliver the mail to the room in person?
1: Why, certainly, sir. I'm Albert, the waiter.
2: I'm Minnie, the moocher. Get me some lunch.
1: What shall it be, sir?
2: Black coffee.
1: And?
2: And hurry.
1: Well, what about your lunch?
2: What about my coffee?
1: Well, coffee is no lunch. Coffee contains no calories, no nourishment.
2: That's right. I want a large cup of it.
1: Say,
2: get out of here, Albert.
1: If you were a gentleman, you wouldn't talk like that.
2: If you were a real Albert, I'd bust you right in the nose. Here I ask a civil question, and all I get's a lot of rim-lap-mit-double-talk. I go mad enough.
3: You shouldn't get excited like that.
2: I can get just as excited.
4: I'm going to tell you.

0: enough of that.
1: Wait a minute. Now, what's enough of what?
0: I mean the music. That's Mozart's cradle song, and they're making a jazz nun out of it. If Mozart had wanted it that way, he would have written it that way. Such a beautiful song, too. Boogie Woogie.

0: It's okay, you sing. I like it.
1: Thank you.
0: But I'd like to hear more sometimes.
1: Oh.
0: Oh, you're a daughter, too,
1: huh?
0: You're the youngest?
1: That's right. My name is Billy.
0: Billy. Billy, Victor, and he is what in the... Well, how did you all get boys' names?
1: Father always wanted boys, and so he named us before we were born, and when we turned out to be girls, we were just with the names, you see?
0: Yes, sure, that makes a lot of sense. And this is where I have to wind up, drifting through the tulips when everywhere else in the world history is being made. Fine newspaper. What a life.
2: Even a blasé big paper man can, in time, accustom himself to the peace and quiet of Little Delft. Of course, it wasn't easy. Remember, he had planned to stay for only a day. Then it rained. No festive, no story, just rain. 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And still it rained. But even a rainy day can have its compensations, with some sweethearts. For they sang to him, a song all their own.

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0: thank you, Van, and Catherine, and all the rest of you sweethearts. Ladies and gentlemen, you've been listening to just a few of the high spots from this year's most unusual musical romance, Seven Sweethearts. Among the voices you've heard were those of Catherine Grayson, Van Heflin, and Marcia Hunt. The MGM Recording Orchestra was directed by Franz Waxman. This is your Hollywood radio reporter, reminding you that the most you can lend is the least you can do. Help our armed forces by lending your money to your country and speed victory. Thank you for listening.
1: And there you have it. The MGM Hollywood Reporter from 1942, October 1st. The air trainer for Seven Sweethearts. And we'll be right back with another bit of recorded transcription. Transcription night, that's what it is. Because too much been happening. Next, we're going to hear from the Armed Forces Radio Service, 1946. This is in a little bit worse shape. My apologies. Find the first side. Run the quickie cleaner over it. And we're ready to go here. That is, maybe. This is Radio Impaler International. All messed up tonight. So, quick wipe of the dust off, and away we go.

0: It gets better in a few minutes.
1: Good morning, ladies and gentlemen, and welcome to the building by Orchard Leader, Fred Waring. Yes, sir. Well, glad you could be with us today.
2: Oh, thank you, Mr. Bivens. Hello, everybody. Thanks for coming. This is Fred Waring. Conducting for Mr. Bivens.
1: Thank you, sir.
2: Bivens Day is it again,
1: yes,
2: huh?
1: Yes, that's right, sir.
2: I don't seem to recall. But
1: yes, better get started.
2: I'm very interested in announcing the first number. It's Hal Donia.
1: Hey, oh, yeah, that's all right, yeah.

0: baby, she's got great big eats. She's hungry and lanky, ain't there nothing to eat.
1: But she's your baby, and I love her just the same. Crazy about the woman, girl, don't you, isn't it?

0: Caledonia, don't you, bad girl?
1: Yeah, but Mama didn't know I love Caledonia. She is such a spell, girl.
2: There's that boy sneaking down the Caledonia house. Ask her, will

0: Caldonia. Good old Caldonia. How'd you know?
1: How know what, Bill?
0: Well, she's on my list of girlfriends. Thought maybe you'd forgot about, eh?
1: Caldonia's on your list of girlfriends today? Forgot what?
0: Yes, I was going to tell you about my girlfriends today. You don't mind, old boy?
1: No, no. Go right ahead. I have cotton ready to stuff in my ears.
0: Well, looking through my diary last night. Boy, was it interesting. And say, I'm going to have it published.
1: What do you think you'll call it, Bill?
0: Call it Livin's Babes, or I Wonder What Became of Sally, Sarah, Susie, Cecilia.
1: Bill, you left out Bat Hurdy.
0: Oh, she's in a later chapter entitled Women I Met Through Wearing.
1: Mind if I look at that diary a minute, Bill?
0: Oh, go right ahead. The good parts are underlined, Fred.
1: What do you mean? The whole thing's underlined here.
0: Well, boy, it's all good.
1: It says here, June 17th, nothing happened.
0: That's sort of a code. What it really means is, boy, did I have a wonderful time this evening.
1: Then it says, June 18th, boy, did I have a wonderful time this evening.
0: Well, that's code, too. That means nothing happened.
1: Well, what's the idea of having it backwards?
0: Well, it saves a lot of writing over a period of a year, Fred.
1: I see what you mean. Let's see. Nothing happened. Nothing happened. Nothing happened. Nothing. Hey, wait a minute. Here it says, absolutely nothing happened.
0: Well, Fred, that was in Savannah. I had to change the code down there.
1: For whom did you change the code?
0: Well, a little gal named Georgia. Boy, was she sweet. The last name was Brown.
1: You mean Sweet Georgia Brown?
0: That's a cue, son.
2: No gal made has got a shade on Sweet Georgia Brown. You left Pete, but hosts so need his Sweet Georgia Brown. They all die and they want to die for Sweet Miss Georgia Brown. I'll tell you why. You know we don't lie, not much. It's been said that she knocks him dead when she lands in town. Said she came, why it's a shame how she cools him down. Oh, the fellas that she can't get, why they must be the fellas that she ain't met. Just her name's her job, she claims.

0: Caledonia, sweet Georgia Brown. You know, Bill, it's difficult for me to imagine you a great lover.
1: Hey, now, wait a minute. Do you realize that my diary contains 100 signed testimonials?
0: How?
1: And those other four, boy, I'd like to see them sometime, would you?
0: Let me know in advance. I'll wear my asbestos mittens, Bill. Who signed testimonial number 97?
1: Well, she was a little girl from Tennessee. Her real name was, but I call her Evelina. Sure would like to hear from her. Yes, sir. Mm-hmm. That's another cue, sir.
0: All right.

0: Well, I noticed that one page of your diary was blank, except for the words, "Today I am a mouse."
1: Well, would you like to hear that story, Fred?
0: Well, I have a slight interest. Wait till I take the cotton out of one ear.
1: Well, it was on a beautiful spring day up in the hills in the heart of old Kentucky. Oh, where are we going, Elvern?
2: Oh, we're a-going on a picnic, Elnova Willie.
1: I ain't never been on their picnic, Elvern.
2: Well, I ain't either, Willie.
1: Then how do we know what to do, Elvern?
2: Well, I bring a book called What to Do on a Picnic.
1: What you got in that our sack, Elvern?
2: I got sandwiches.
1: Suppose I'm a dope.
2: Then sit out there.
1: Elvern?
2: Oh, just one, Willie.
1: No, I ain't going to do it.
2: Just one teensy weensy one.
1: Don't you get close, Elvern.
2: Oh, Willie, it would make me so happy.
1: No, I ain't never. I ain't going.
2: Oh, why not?
1: Well, I'm afraid to eat a sardine sandwich. I might get sick.
0: So that's what you meant when you wrote, "Today I am a mouse."
1: Yes, but I've had a lot of sandwiches since then, Fred.
0: Who made the best sandwich race?
1: Oh, that's a sense. It was Liza.
0: Liza?
1: Liza.

0: your diary intrigues me. What are these figures on each page?
1: Well, that's the money I spent on Alfred.
0: Funny, there's nothing here over 30 cents.
1: Well, that was the limit for the first date, but they kicked. Well, there's nothing cheap about me. I raised it to 35 on the second date.
0: Anybody get up to 40?
1: Well, only one. I splurged on a little old gal in Carolina.
2: Okay, then that takes us to part two, which we will do here shortly. Takes to flip over the transcription disc. Zip. This is Radio Impaler International. I'm doing kind of a long set tonight because, number one, we're not on bird. Number two, everything is broken. And number three, I'm still trying to unpack the house. So here it is, part two of the Fred Waring Show from Armed Forces Radio Service, June 14th, 1946. And it looks like this was tagged, it was received June 7th and it was played by KFQD, wherever that is, on June 14th, 1946. Fred Waring Show.
0: Oh, I know what's coming. Donna?
1: Could be.
0: Donna.

0: If I wanted to China, I would hop an ocean liner just to be with Sandy.
1: I'm from Carolina. Have you a page in that diary from Louisiana?
2: Yeah, well, that's the one that really drove me nuts, don't it?
1: What do you mean by that?
2: Well, the dame got lost, Fred. I am all alone, wandering around in a swamp all night. I was yelling at the top of my lungs.
1: What were you yelling, Bill?

0: is this whole diary about the South?
1: Well, there was one trip to the Southwest.
0: Oh, I see.
1: Well, I was a pretty tough guy in those days, and one night I busted into a noisy frontier cafe where Hannah Claire was pounding out a mournful tune. Well, have one on me, boys. It's my turn to set them up. I done struck it rich, eh?
2: What do you think doing here?
1: And see what them boys in the back room will have.
2: Hey, I'm talking to you. Give your boy a wrist and listen to me.
1: Well, I'll be a baboon's cousin if it ain't a dame. Bartend, pour the sure little lady a sarsaparilla.
3: I'd be careful if I was mister.
1: Me be careful of a dame. Why'd call me Big Bad Bill?
3: I'm warning you. I'd be sorry.
1: Me sorry. Ho, ho, ho. Who are you, gal?
2: I'm the new sheriff of Gruesome Gulch. I'm gonna have a little fight around here. This town's too noisy.
1: The new she-sheriff, huh? Now that's a good one. Listen, gal.
2: Shut up. The two of you. And you there playing a pointer, blowing your fingers off them black and white. I'll tell you when I want you to start playing. I start playing. That's enough.
1: Yeah, you're rubbing my fur the wrong way.
2: Get quiet or I'll take a pair of sheep shears and clip the fur right off of you.
1: Ah, no gal's going to talk to me that way. I'm boss around here. You get that? I'm the boss.
2: Who did you say you was?
1: I'm the new deputy sheriff.
0: Gave in sort of quickly, didn't you, Bill?
4: Well, that was part of my technique, Fred. Boy, was she popular. She had all the cowhands crazy about her.
0: Name, please?
4: Well, Harriet, of course.
0: She said she had all the cowhands crazy about her?
4: Cute little cowhands.
0: Probably still are.
4: Yes.
5: All the cowhands, all the Mary Harriet.

0: Phil.
1: Yes, yes?
0: What names on this paper fell out of your diary?
1: Oh, more girlfriends, I suppose. More girlfriends.
0: Says, Dixie B. Where did you meet her?
1: Lake Lure, Fred. Lake Lure.
0: Oh, that, it says Lake Pontchartrain on my paper here.
1: Well, I changed it to the home state, Carolina.
0: Oh, I see.
1: And
0: Lake Pontchartrain's in Louisiana, isn't it?
1: Well, now, Fred, Lake Lure was where I always hung out.
0: Oh, I see. Anyway, we're talking about Dixie B. Now, where did you meet her?
1: She have 9 lines. And fast, too, Fred.
0: Boy. Dixie B. Sounds like a boat to me.
1: Does a little, doesn't it?
0: How long is she?
1: You mean how tall?
0: How long is Dixie B?
1: 24 feet. A nice motor in her, too, boy. Mm-hmm. Nice motor.
0: Tato. And this one, Nimble Nellie.
1: Oh, yes, I remember her, Fred. Very nice legs. And good endurance. Like mud.
0: I suppose she could be a horse.
1: Entirely possible, then.
0: Mm-hmm, Mr. Bivens, so you finally ran out of dames.
1: Well, I guess it is. Guess it is.
0: Ran out of dames and your horses ran out of the money, I suppose.
1: Right, both hands.
0: Have you nothing more to say, Mr. Bivens?
1: Quiet as a clam.
0: Then I see. We can finish this chapter on the love life of Mr. Bivens. Might remind folks that the characters played today, of course, Romeo by Mr. Bivens. Elvira was Daisy. The She-Sheriff was Jane. And solos by Jimmy and Bob and Walter and Gordon Goodman. Songs by Honey and the Bees, Daisy, Hal, Ray, and Bob. Violin solos by Fern. The Austrian Glee Club played and sang. And may I repeat, Romeo was played by Bill Bivens. A likeness to a true picture of Mr. Bivens' life. Could be nettles. Now, we're closing Bill's little diary and getting on nice job with Stuart Churchill singing What Do You Think?

0: Okay. Thanks, everybody. I'm off the bird. I'm off the bird. Good. Ah, we can do this. Somebody asked me a while back for the... Here you go. I think. Me? Hello. Hello. Hello.
1: Are you ready to...
0: This will offend you.
2: Sorry, I'm still waiting for my friend. No, wait. Wait, here he is now. Welcome back. How long were you gone? 45 minutes? Is this what they call a power lunch over at Wilmot Russ?
3: I was in the washroom.
2: Wonderful. Wonderful. This leaves us with exactly what? 15 minutes to order, eat, and discuss a new subdivision. Waiter, I'll have the... Where'd he go? Now, the waiter's gone. What is the matter with you? You look... Are you sick or something?
3: No, I...
2: And you spend a meal break in the washroom, leaving me sitting here for 3/4 of an hour getting refills of water and chewing on breadsticks.
3: I shit a piece of pie.
2: Look, if your people aren't interested in developing the land, you can just... Excuse me?
3: I shit a piece of pie.
2: Thank you for sharing that with me. I am delighted that yesterday's dessert has finally passed. But I never eat pie.
3: I just dumped a solid piece.
2: Thank you. I was hoping to be a fascinating luncheon companion. But little did I dream you'd be rigging me with the consistency of your bowel movements.
3: It's a piece of pie.
2: I don't care what it looked like.
3: No, it didn't just look like pie. It was a serving of pie.
2: It was a serving of pie.
3: Right.
2: Real pie.
3: A nice serving of real pie.
2: Flaky crust, juicy filling.
3: Big round blueberries.
2: Thank you. Thank you.
3: It's a miracle.
2: It's a miracle? God blessed your sphincter so it could issue dessert. Look, you still have 15 minutes. Go make it a la mode.
3: But I can't even be pies.
2: So God put an e-bake oven your lower colon? Leave you. You invite me here to Rugantino. And you bolt off the can to give birth to a pastry. You're this, I believe, in nothing I believe.
3: Fine. It's this.
2: What?
3: Oh, God.
2: He's carrying it. The guy carries it in his pocket.
3: It's a piece of pie!
2: Forgive me if we don't shake hands on this deal, okay?
3: I can make shit that looks like food!
2: Yes. So can my mother. Big deal. Bob. Your VP Instrument Division for Wilmot Ross. You can't spend lunches fishing crusty turds out of Kaibos.
3: This pie is...
2: It's proof that you carry shit in your pocket.
3: It's pie.
4: It's...
3: Okay, fine. If I'm wrong, you tell me where it came from.
2: I don't know. Maybe some ordered pie. It tasted stale. They ditched in the toilet. Oh, God, there's a bite out of it. Thank you.
3: But I had to find out if it's pie.
2: I feel sick.
3: I'm a freak! What am I gonna do? I could lose my job, my wife, the kids. You can tell anybody about this. Promise!
2: What am I gonna say? Did a lunch the other day with Bob Lockhart. He should have dessert from his app. Took a bite out of it, brought it back to the table, and leaves it under my nose. Trust me, Bob, my lips are sealed.
5: Excuse me, gentlemen. Are you ready to order now?
2: I seem to have lost my appetite. I'll have a coffee.
3: Yeah, coffee here, too. Yeah. That's fine.
5: Would you like to see the dessert tray?
3: No.
6: I used to be a hunter, stalked wild game, killing birds and beasties. Felt no shame, and one day when hunting, shot right through the forehead, how was I to know? I shot Bambi's mother, now so bad. I shot Bambi's mother, I made Bambi. sad. And now the deer all hate me. Bumper too. Greenpeace now berates me. And Disney plans to sue. Oh, I'm so she's dead. When I think I shot a cave.

0: Here's some bait side by side. Let's sit here.
1: Great, Lou.
2: This is
0: sizzling.
1: No, Lou. I mean, I'm sweating. We're the only corduroy pants and knitter jacket.
0: In your eye, virtually surrounded by bikini clad feet. Oh. If we could get a nose full of our pungent male major.
1: Just to keep our male animal part.
0: If the rippling ankles, it would be wham, bam, bam. Thank you, Heine.
1: But I'm blue.
0: Better a little slooped up, binding up to ride the love stagnation to some pleasure.
1: I guess so. Feet makes well, it feels like it's going to. My head exploded.
0: That girl hit you.
1: Oh. Hit your...
0: back. He says thanks. Take me now, sex bronco is more like it.
1: Really?
0: Every inch of her body has become a hypersensitive organ of immediate gratification.
1: Wow, Lou, I never realized my male bliss factory could create such sexual tension.
0: Sure. Why do you think they call it breaststroke?
1: They wish.
0: Those fussy senoritas are dreaming of a sweaty palm sending their rosebuds off to the rocket red glare.
1: What is this power we have over women, Lou?
0: Well, I mean, technically it's called super love god macho power. Basically, it drives chicks mad.
1: Wow, maybe we should get our top stallion haunches off this beach. Why don't we go?
0: Good idea, Heine. That way the ladies won't be tempted to jump our industrialists and drain us of everything in our bodies. Grab the Hermes of RC Cola. Let's go, commandos. It's howling time.
1: Lou?
0: Yes, Heine?
1: If these chicks here are so hot for us, how come none of them are even watching us leave?
0: They're holding it in check, Heine. They're barely keeping themselves from crazy gluing their loins to ours, using their throbbing thighs as sea clamps.
1: You mean

a poem. Oh, woman, when I see your wild shock of hair cascading over the pillow, and I hear the soft seesaw of your sleeping, I wonder who you really are and who I really am. And what happened last night after I blacked out?

0: show called It's Time to Play a New Game Show. Our contestants will be competing to see what our contestants will be competing to see. Let's meet our contestants, Ray.
1: Right, Billy. Our guests today are Reginald Blempenny, a professor of semantics, and Jay Mahugatic, an acrostic analyst.
0: Now, Reginald, you know the rules.
2: No.
0: Good, let's get started.
3: Shall we sit down, Billy?
0: Is that a guess, Jimmy?
3: Yes, I think we sit behind a panel with flashing lights spelling both our names and a Kowalski one.
0: That's right. 5 points, Jimmy. Grab a seat behind our panel with flashing lights spelling both your names and a tally of the points you've won.
3: Okay.
0: Now, let's get started. Jimmy, you've got the 10-point lead.
3: Does that mean I get guessed first?
0: Sorry, Jimmy. Professor?
4: You're a sock bell that thinks when I'm correct for 5 points?
0: Correct for the point.
4: If I get one correct, do I get to guess again?
0: Sorry, that's wrong.
4: Does the buzzer go when I'm wrong?
0: Sorry, Professor. It's Jimmy's turn. Oh. Jimmy?
3: Does the buzzer go when I'm wrong?
0: That's correct, Jimmy.
4: Is it my turn to ask a question now?
0: 5 points to you, Professor.
4: But now my turn is over. Jimmy gets to ask again.
0: Sorry, but your turn is over and Jimmy gets to ask again.
3: Is the idea of this game show to guess the idea of this game show?
0: Yeah!
3: Ray, tell me what I've won.
0: Tell him what he's won, Ray.
1: He's won the home version of Bane plus a series of gifts that the audience boos and awes.
0: Thanks, Ray. Thanks, Professor, and congratulations, Jimmy.
4: We say yes if this show stayed in a Parkland hotel for 3 weeks.
3: Excuse me, young fellow. Tickets for the Greyhound bus in here? Here. There's a sign ticket sold here, isn't that the damn?
5: Yes.
3: When do they go on sale?
5: Minutes.
3: 15 minutes, not long. That's not long at all. 15 minutes? That's a quarter of an hour. Do you know what the time is now? I'm still left.
5: Yes, it's a quarter to the
3: clock. It's a quarter to, is it?
5: Yes.
3: Is it really a quarter to? Already. You don't say. No kidding.
5: Yes.
3: It really.
5: Yes.
3: Quarter to what?
5: It's quarter to eight.
3: It's a quarter to eight. Is it really a quarter to eight?
5: Yes.
3: So this opens at eight. You're the line, aren't you? I'll bet you're the line. You don't mind if I stand beside you here,
5: no,
3: you know,
5: fine.
3: Rather than line up behind you already. Nothing to see standing behind you. It's the back of your neck. Mind you, it's worse when people have pimples all over the back of them. During the war, there was a fella in a regiment.
5: Oh, no.
3: He had pimples. He had pimples so bad, he got shot and no one noticed. So, where are you headed? Where are you bound, as they say? Where are you off to? Making for? Where are you directed to? You got a destination in mind, have you? Where's your place of arrival,
5: as they say? Vancouver.
3: Vancouver. Beautiful. Vancouver. Beautiful.
5: Yeah.
3: I've never been there. Ah, but I hit on the beachcombers with Bruno Juicy, and it's beautiful. Well, let me tell you one thing about Vancouver. It's on the West Coast. You can remember that. You won't end up wandering up and down the Eastern Seaboard for 3 days looking for Vancouver. Worst 3 days I ever spent. I'm not going to Vancouver.
5: What a shame.
3: Well, I'm just headed home. Head home to Bala, Ontario. I'm from Bala, Ontario. You ever been to Bala?
5: No.
3: Oh, you must have been to Bala.
5: No.
3: Oh, everyone's been to Bala. It's just up Highway 169.
5: No.
4: Yes, it is. I know. I live there.
3: Okay.
5: No,
3: if
5: I've
3: you're
5: never...
3: on Highway 169, you pass Camp Landing, and then you go right through Torrance. And here you are.
5: Oh, shut up.
3: Oh, this will ring a bell. This will ring a bell. The key to Bala, huh?
5: Oh, stop
3: the
5: it,
3: only
5: please.
3: Place for entertainment.
5: I don't care.
3: Key to Bala, that'll ring it. Our daughter, our oldest,
5: to
3: used to go there.
5: Shut
3: used
5: up.
3: To go there quite regularly.
5: Oh, God,
3: she saw the chicken trio there in 1964.
5: No,
3: it was 65. You're right. And then right next to that, there's the silk shop, and there's the Bala Inn. Up here, this will ring a bell. This will get the chimes. This is it. The Bala Bay Boater.
5: I have little lives.
3: Oh, you've been there.
6: That's the way you want to like this, the Bala.
3: Well,
6: I own Bala.
3: Well, I mean,
6: Bala, bring them back. I don't want to
5: shut up. A poem. Oh, my, who of all woman embodies all woman within her secret. More than woman. Oh, taught me what it is, which is to say, a woman. Woman, woman, woman, woman, women. Going to say.
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7: 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First, now, the CN Tower, seven wonders of the world, we mean any one of you, things of all blessing at any given moment. And as I'm speaking, I'm my Christian chief, I saw in fact the fabulous, and I'm not just saying, desalinating, at the same time, inspiration to build that CN Tower. In terms of attendance. A what?
5: You know, a wang so big that even Rochester would get off on it.
7: I see. And what did the people at CN think of this?
5: Loved it. They're into symbolism.
7: Symbolism?
5: Well, you know, CN, Canadian National Railways, trains into tunnels.
7: Trains.
5: Trains. Big. Long. Hard. Steaming locomotives going into tight, wet, dark, mossy tunnels with the pistons banging and the engines groaning and the rails squealing.
7: But in terms of multiplicity of usefulness, we just have to admire the fabulous revolving restaurant high atop the tower.
5: They eat at the top.
7: Oh, God.
5: Hundreds of hungry jaws working away.
8: They eat right on the edge for an hour. Ooh. Oh, it's excruciating. Oh.
7: Hey. How about all those people who jumped off in a parachute? I thought they'd
8: get...
7: Oh, God.
8: Millions of sperm.
9: You're like the radio beacon sending a wave
5: upon wave of energy.
9: Pulsing
5: through waves of
9: heat.
7: Yes.
9: And I'm spreading out.
7: Are getting into his hair, into his clothing, all over.
9: I wanted to call it the Cement Tower, but then it's one left.
10: Thank you, Wallace.
5: Smoke, Vince?
10: A what?
7: In the Soviet Union, Mikhail Gorbachev is calling for openness and honesty. His wife, Raisa, is dressing in Western styles and looking good. Fact, she's looking great. I'd like to be open and honest about my feelings. Raisa, baby, this is for you.

0: Welcome, brothers and sisters. Two worshipers are us, the first church of all the nations. Please open your generic prayer books and pray along with me as you stand, sit, kneel, face Mecca, or dance. O large person or persons of whatever gender or branch of the animal kingdom, who did something great and is now someplace where we are, please forgive us whatever you deem bad and help us to do whatever strikes you as good, whether that be to work hard, eat no pork, or wage a holy war. Grant us whatever you tend to grant, unless you don't interfere with earthly concerns. Watch over us, or save us from evil, or let us find out for ourselves, or damn us randomly. Amen. Praise Allah. Have a nice day.
1: May the being as you define him, her, or it be with you.
2: And also with you.
1: Let us thanks for A, divine intervention, or B, divine abstention.
2: Give him or her thanks and praise.
1: May peace dwell here amongst us
0: and keep us free from war. What is it good for?
2: Absolutely nothing.
0: Say it again. Brothers and sisters, last Thursday, during our annual Baptist Jihad, I was flipping the meatless kosher hydroponically grown food product on the grill when a stranger approached me. He asked me, why bother? Why bother trying to organize a religion that synthesizes all faiths and beliefs? Why bother organizing weekly prayer fiestas? I hearken back to the origin of all our religions. Of all, and I gave unto him the answer. All religions can also say, what? Just cause. Now, before we christen the baby as wolves, for we cornice to chant for spare change, to make a few now. Sunday is Yom Matsumoroki of Barformation. At the river at sunset, dunking him in the waters with a stick for stealing. So, come on. There will be coffee served in the French room afterwards. Is that

0: Well, you know.
1: We have someone graduating tonight. I'm sure he will do us all.
2: 80 pounds.
1: Oh! Thank you. Start off with the diet?
2: Well, mainly with the substitution.
1: The substitution?
2: Yeah, you know, one milk portion equals one scotch. One bread portion equals one scotch.
1: But Clint, what about your balance, your fruits and your vegetables?
2: The mary and a stick of celery.
1: Well, the point is, you've done it, Clint.
2: Yeah.
1: And could you tell us your secret?
2: You people here were my secret. Anytime I felt like giving up, I thought of you people here.
1: Oh, isn't that wonderful?
2: Give me the impetus, because quite frankly, you people are fat. You people are stupid.
3: You used to be fat, too.
2: Yeah, so I couldn't say anything, but now I'm thin, I can tell you gluttons off. There's so much sweat in this room, I have salt stains on my hush puppies.
1: We are trying to change.
2: Oh, please don't say the word change. The thought of you hippos sliding in and out of your polyester tarpaulins is enough to make my oatmeal hit the wall.
1: The important thing is that people care enough to come to these meetings.
2: The only reason people come to these meetings is this place has double doors.
3: I don't think that's funny.
2: Well, I don't care what you think, little Lotta. Anyone with no discernible neck is not allowed to have an opinion.
3: You're no better than us.
2: Now that I'm thinner, the hairs on your head are an inch apart. To find your knees, you have to check for the indent. And look at your feet. Okay, trick question. But take it from me, your ankles are drooping.

0: over the sides of your shoes. And you, the Mama Cass impersonator.
1: I'm very proud of what I've lost. I'm now down to a size 13.
0: A size 13 what? Bullshit? And stop pointing those bow guns at me.
1: That's not much of an attitude, Clint.
0: Yeah, but that's how I get it. Anytime I felt like chowing down, I thought of you butterballs, how your back spill over your chairs. It was inspiration, and I really, really want to thank you all.
1: Oh, well, you're welcome.
0: Don't talk to me. I don't talk to fat people anymore. I mean, my God, some of you have dimples of noses. No, I'm through with this. Now I'm joining AA.
1: Sounds like you're aiming to be perfect.
0: Well, if I ever do come perfect, I'm going to tell God what I think I am.

0: A poem. 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I remember their brown glow lighting the room like a shock of azure sky. Azure blue. They were blue. Right. Blue as ocean water in its deepest emerald hues. Emerald. Green. They were green. Greeny blue. Sort of aquamarine with little brownish flecks. Okay, I remember her tits.
1: Is the seat taken?
2: No, here, wait, please.
1: I'm going downtown to Kmart.
2: Oh.
1: They're changing the mannequins today.
2: Oh.
1: Oh, you're reading the paper.
2: Yes.
1: I guess you're enjoying all the dirty words in there.
2: There are no dirty words in the Times.
1: Sure. Look at that headline.
2: Rain predicted for some areas.
1: Areas? That's a dirty word.
2: No, it's not.
1: It is if you say it right. Areas. Areas. I touched my areas. It rained and now I have soggy areas.
2: Oh, that's disgusting.
1: Yep, all for a quarter. Ooh, look, there's another one.
2: Raise pensions, federal group urges. Well, there's nothing wrong with that.
1: Group urges? Oh, boy. Talk about governing bodies. Urges. Group urges. I have urges in my areas.
2: Urge isn't being used that way.
1: Mine is. Ooh, look, there's one. Look at that. A beauty.
2: Mayor to attend local function.
1: Function. I can function her areas. It gives me urges.
2: Woman, here, take the sports section and leave me alone.
1: Oh. Oh. Oh.
2: What is it?

0: I remember you. There we both stood face to face.
1: Oh, no.
0: Won't you come with me back to my...

0: approach the circle at the feet of the master. Think that I be your guide along the path on Li. Be warned. To learn its way, learn the way. Let us meditate upon this wisdom. So...
1: Sir!
0: Who does a pebble disturbs the stillness of the pond?
1: Gruberman?
0: Gruberman.
1: Yeah, no,
0: just like the... Tai Kuan Li is not a pebble, but towards the horizon.
1: So like... Or so?
0: No, not even begun. Gruberman, you must learn patience.
1: Yeah, will that take?
0: Time has no meaning. Student,
1: I... Here, I want to beat people up right now.
2: Got the pajamas.
0: Beat people up.
1: Yes, Nifty Moose. That's all I came here for.
0: The only is self-defense. Do you know who said that? Or me?
1: Well, the best defense is a good offense. You know who said that all the time?
0: No, purity, not the vinegar of hostility. Meditate with us. Oh.
1: Let it, shrimp. All this bag talk is starting to piss me off. Now, are you going to show me some bamboos, or am I going to start waping the walls with you?
0: Ed Gruberman, you failed to grasp Tai Kuan Li. Approach me that you might see.
1: All right, finally, action.
0: Observe closely, class. Boot to the head.
1: Ow, bully!
0: You are lucky, Ed Gruberman. Few novices experience so much of Tai Kuan Li so soon. Now we continue.
1: Hey, I wasn't ready. Come and get me now, Shorty, huh? Come on, are you chicken?
0: Boot to the head.
1: Ow! Okay, now, come on, try it now.
0: Boot to the head.
1: Mind if I just lie down here for a minute?
0: Now, class, we shall return to our... It is wrong to tell of knowledge, student.
3: Many apologies, master, but I feel Ed Gruberman is not wholly wrong.
0: What do you mean?
3: I want to boot some head, too.
0: Have you learned nothing from the lesson of Ed Gruberman?
3: Yes, master. I have learned things. First, that anger is a weapon only to one's opponent.
0: Very good.
3: And secondly, get in the first shot. Boot the head.
0: You missed.
4: Well...
0: You too shall be honored to learn a lesson.
4: You don't have to, you know.
0: Boot to the head. Can anyone tell us what lesson has been learned here?
5: Yes, master. Not a single one of us could defeat you.
0: To gain wisdom, child.
1: So we'll have to gang up on you. Get down!
0: And now, class, let rejoin the mind to the body and gaze into the heart of the candle in meditation. Very good class.

0: There you have it. An evening with the Fritz. Wake up, Rob.
1: Testing, 1, 2, 3, testing, testing. That's good, that's good. Good evening, Mr. President.
2: Hello.
1: Whenever you're ready, sir.
2: All right. Where are we?
3: The recording studio, dear.
2: Oh, all right. Well, Secret Service ready?
4: Ready, sir.
2: Nancy?
3: Ready, dear.
2: All right. Let's do it.
1: USA for South Africa. Count it off, Mr. President.
2: All right. 5, 6, 7, 8, 9. Oh, yeah. Lord have mercy. Let me hear a little keyboard, Charlotte. Oh, so good. So fine. Well, we're in a groove now.
5: That's groove, sir.
2: Oh, groove. We be smoking now, Mommy. Okay, that folks gotta confide. Rappin' Ron Reagan is on your side. Gotta believe if apartheid goes, sure ain't more skin off my nose. And on the tube, I keep it all in check. But when we're talking privately, I really give him heck. Pushing for a change, working from within. I'm told that IBM has got an integrated gym. So be cool. We are the world, and we invest in you. Trying to make a brighter day or two for everyone. So check your ego and your gun. You bet your bottom cougar and...
3: What is the taxes they do?
6: We've had our share of Negro news.
7: We got an open mind on
2: that. What's the point of freedom if a fella isn't ready?
4: Right, Dexter. Right, Dexter. Call
2: it. I remember Bishop Toto when he got that big award. Say...
4: Four, good, stay out,
2: right. Don't let them change the neighborhood.

0: the bus. Bury your boys without this fuss. The dead deserve from you and me. R-E-S-P-E-C-T.
1: Dumpy's on
0: the rock, with the police informant just be doing his job.
1: Dumpy Burnham, Dumpy's in the regions.
2: Try to act mature until the end of tourist season.
3: Broke, it's all broken. Here you go, Pat. Broken. Broken. It's all broken. So, okay, well, if nobody cares, I'll play.
4: One, two, three.

0: is this Father, Father Al? There are several hungry children back at the rectory. I'll be needing 40 of those Happy Burgers.
1: Beg your pardon?
0: Just put the plush toys that come with them in a separate bag.
1: I can't do that.
2: Well, those squawk bodies are hard to hear, and I don't need extra French fries, dear. I don't want the special of the day. I just want a meal that make me happy, a toy with a name that's sappy, and I really want that station wagon to get out of my way. Cause I've been renting cars and neighbors' kids and putting on disguises. My freezer's full of burgers I bought just to get the prizes.

0: It's the State Patrol. A tanker full of ketchup, though, turned on the interstate. I'll be needing all the hamburgers you have to contain the spill. Put the plush toys in the sack.
1: I could have you arrested.
0: But the environmental impact. Imagine a pus all covered in a tomatoey paste.
2: And the gal who's parked in front of me doesn't realize that she's got it made. Because that Buick is just plain full of screaming kids. She could have a collection in just one trip, but she's just worried about cups with lids, and it gives me an idea that I could drive a school bus.

0: This is Ray. Ray from Downs Barbershop.
1: Well, hey, Ray.
0: I'd like a...
1: Nah, I know what you want. You want one of those happy burgers.
0: No, I'd like a fish sandwich.
2: Spaghetti beanie.
1: Anything else, eh?
0: Yeah. Mega colossal gargantuan size, my whole order. 5 gallons of pop for 50 cents extra. Sounds good to me. Hey, could you get me a set of those beanies?
1: I can't believe you, man.
0: If anyone deserves a prepaid speech,
1: I'm going to give you a break today.
0: I can't eat any more of those burgers, man.

0: Well, you guys are all talking about TV deaths. Whoops. Yeah, like I said, everything's broken. It's all broken. I could do a Blair. I'll do a Blair. Ah, I'm about the record jacket, too. I'm going to do a Blair. Nobody's listening. Nobody hears it. I'm going to do a Blair. Just 2 weeks. Nobody's listening. Nobody cares. Ah. No, Rob. Tropo ducks don't work like that. They don't.
1: A topless bathing suit is what my baby wears when we go to the beach.
0: But you might see the events. Hold up. All the people.

Russ Garner. That's, let's get another site on here. I think I'll play this here in a minute, too. Called Topless Bathing Suit. And before that, a group called the Gorillas. And here you go, Pat. A little bit of push, but... How did I know it was Mexico? You know, we're just sitting here talking in the IRC. How did I know it was Mexico? It was because it said XEW Channel 2. And I spoke Spanish. And it was clean. It tore up everything. Yeah, just a huge triple-duct on VHF. It was great. I missed that. I've seen a couple of skip openings on Channel 2, one time in San Francisco. I was trying to watch a baseball game on Channel 2. All of a sudden, here comes this blanking image from... you know, hit the cable, too, which is really funny. From North Dakota, CBS affiliate in North Dakota, Channel 2. I wish I would have got a better picture of that. I've seen a little bit of it in down here. A little bit of sporadic-y, but it was during, like I said, during the summer. And I don't think we're going to have any more sporadic-y. I wish we would, though. That's cool. I like TV Geeks. Here's the other side of Russ Garner album. This is the way I feel sometimes. Finally made it.

Eeper. Amp is the best. If you're 2 miles from FM tower, you're going to have some kind of a block or something. Got to have something to filter out them FM waves there. Otherwise, it'll mess you up. Yeah, 6QS is the best is the cable for a receive antenna for DX. I highly agree with Keith. Let's see. I had a bunch of singles I had collected for tonight. We're just going to play them. Here's one in honor of Watergate. It was kind of cool.

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1: Lost my microphone. I'm losing it all. A Ringo tape, it'd probably jam my cassette player. I'm bloody sure of it. Here, let me play. No. I'm play some of this.
2: See, I'm from Chicago. And all everything's to have a... We have to live in the shadow... Living in Chicago, Mrs. O'Leary down to the ground. When you have that accidentally, you know, the cow didn't even do it on purpose. He did the cow's head off, you know. Accidentally, the cow burnt the town down, and the cow died. Flipped to Wisconsin, started the dairy industry. Whatever you come find out that Mrs. O'Leary's cow didn't do it. Wouldn't we find out one day that Mrs. O'Leary got drunk one night and went out in the barn and milked the bull by mistake? But I like living in Chicago. People say, why don't you leave? I like living in Chicago because I have a lot of cousins that live in Chicago. And very weird cousins. You know. This one cousin, for the last 5 years, I've gone out to the cemetery with him every 4th of July to visit his wife's grave. And he's not like most folks go visit their wife's grave and put flowers on the grave. He go out there and put another ton of dirt on it. Well, he really hated her. And I didn't realize out that way about it when we went out to bury you. And I noticed he tipped the grave digger. Can you believe Nick's got an enemy list that got out? I mean, how do the President of the United States, the most powerful man in the world, can't keep a note in his pocket? Man, I got a cousin, got pieces of paper in his pocket, can't nobody see him. And he ain't got no army. Secret Service, it's all them cats that Nixon can't keep an open. And I know he embarrassed. His enemy list got out. We all know it now. Yes. UPI and AP called me up and said, Gregory, you made Nixon's enemy list. You have any comment? I said, yeah, call him up and tell him I accept before he changes his mind. But you have to feel sorry for Nixon. Can you imagine Nixon got an enemy list that gets out and it ain't got nobody's names on it but Americans? Look like Nixon have an enemy list. He throw 4 or 5 Viet Cong's name on it just to... See that mentality we got in the White House? Nixon been talking about communists all his life, right? Man, did he go to Moscow? I thought he was going over there to Moscow, yeah. I thought he was going over there and pull a John Wayne. He know them Russians been trying to have the North Vietnamese to be coming to fight us for 10 years. I figured when he was invited over there last summer, he was going to Moscow and grab Brezhnev in his collar and knock that pimp down. He went over there and laid a brand new Eldorado Cadillac on that pimp. And if any of you didn't know Brezhnev was a pimp, I'm sure that Eldorado kind of gave him away. I wonder what the Russian people's reaction going to be when General Motors calls it. Nixon got caught because he didn't do nothing but surround himself with a bunch of dumbs. Did you see Richard Moore testifying? Now, he is the White House counsel. He was. I never seen a white cat that dumb. Well, he was so dumb, I thought they were going to blame him on us. Yeah, I thought they was going to say he's passing. He couldn't even say, He tried to tip him and ended up taking the 3.5. They put them all in jail. They're going to jail. Well, that sure would be funny. Pete Nixon, yeah, that was funny looking suit on. Nixon's luck is just so bad. I mean, Nixon's always wanted to be somebody else. You ever see when he was at that summer home of ours? That's right. I used to demonstrate in front of Sacramento. I'm going there and give me a little sleep now. Much of our money even spent at the United States Motel. Yeah, imagine.

And now that I got him back, we're going to just sit and play shellax. Shellaxative. It's Japanese, Hawaiian, foxtrot, nastiness. I put you up there. Let's see what else I got in the bin. I'm just going to pull in and pull stuff and see what it is. Whoops, that's a home recording. We can't do that. Can't play that one today. I don't want that one either. This is radio. This is supposed to be fun. Radio is supposed to be fun. Ooh. I can do some of this. A little later. This, you may... Whoa. God, don't throw it at me. This, people might remember.

yeah, Mr. B.B. King. I can definitely relate to that one tonight, man. Bad Luck. That's off a very scratchy 78. And before that, off a much nicer 78. Jimmy Forrest and the All-Star Combo. And a Night Train. Let's see what else I can just put up here. Throw on a turntable. Oh, yeah, here we go. Here we go. This is going to take me a minute. I got to clean this one real quick. So bear with me.

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Yes, if you just hang. 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Yes, if you just had to listen to me. You listen to your signifying free heart friends. Hey. Somehow I want to cry. Well, I thought we'd never part. There's no time for a pretty patter. Well, why you break my heart? Yes, I love you, baby. But I believe I'll go back home. Well, I've been mistreated and I don't feel welcome.

0: speak, then you know you're going down. 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Yeah, she's gone, she's gone, she's gone. And I know she won't be back. She's a low-down woman. Yes, like a rattlesnake in a wheelbar track.
1: Oh, yeah, Crown Prince Waterford. Oh, that's a rare one. Crown Prince Blues. That's good. That's a good one. I'm just going to pull up. Just keep pulling. Maybe see what we pull up here. Ooh, see if this isn't. No, this isn't. It's broked. It's broked. So I'll put it back in the thing. That one's broked. What's this? What? I gotta play some of these days, man, because I don't know what's in here. So this is Radio Free Impaler. We're not international tonight. Not no more. Oh, that's country. Ew, ew, don't, let's not do that. So Sam Hill's this. This is a label out of L.A. This is probably country. But we're going to try it anyway. This is Douglas Venable and Bar X Rands. Take me back again into your heart.

Yeah, Grant, that was definitely, Lindsay Wagner was a babe. The joy you get with some of these local pressings. I mean, they're just like off center. And it's less drives you nuts. Now let's keep up.

0: You're a little nosy about it, cause you're always asking if I really love you.
1: Do you?
0: You're a nosy body, but I must admit you're awfully sweet.
1: Tell me more.
0: Now if I told you everything, there'd be no surprise.
1: But I love surprises.
0: I'd love to see those little questions in your eyes. You're the cute and nosy body with the reddest lips for me to cling to. But you always keep on asking me if you're the one I adore. You don't have to guess, my darling, I confess.
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0: You're a little nosy body.

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0: 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I've got a lovely bunch, can I? Every ball you throw will make me rich. There's Sammy White, the idol of me life, singing roll a bell, a ball, a penny, a pitch.
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0: 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A sing and roll a bowl, yeah.
2: Yeah, and they keep this on deep. With Freddie Martin. Yes, that's a beat. That was Merv Griffin in the... That was his entry in Tobiz. Here's something, we don't need no stinking format.
3: 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So I eased on my brakes, and I pulled in the drive, gunned my motor twice, then I walked inside. Dealer came to me, said, trade in your Ford, and I'll put you in a car and lead up the road. Just tell me what you want, and then sign that line, and I'll have it brought down to you in an hour's time. I'm gonna get me home.

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I found something kind of cool. I'm just going to throw this on. No, let's see, side one. This is Gilbert and Sullivan Young People.

0: Little laughing dead in his eyes. Little man, but you just please, little plan.
1: Little man,
0: discuss it me for email, send him diamond.
1: Send him diamond.
0: Just as great as any honest man.
1: Honest man.
0: Our free will difficulties smother.
1: Cultivate.
0: When consulary duties to be done.
1: To be done.
0: Partake one consideration with another.
1: With another.
0: A policeman's lot in not a happy one.

0: to change been the promising boy apprentice to I loved. A life not for a hardy lad, though surely not a high lad. Though I'm a nurse, might do worse than make a boy a pilot.
1: I am very model of a model major general, an infinite animal and mineral. I know the kings of England, and I quote the stop of Marathon to Waterloo with a catechetical. I'm very well into with matters mathematical, understanding gracious both, a simple and quadratical, about binomial theorem, I'm giving with news.
2: Lot of news? Lot of news?
1: With many cheerful facts about the square of the
3: hip-hop. With many cheerful facts about the square of the hip-hop. Many cheerful facts about the square of the hip-hop. Many cheerful facts about the square of the hip-hop. Many cheerful facts about the square of the
1: I'm very good at integral and ratio calculus. I know the scientific names of beings and animals. Short and vegetal, animal and mineral. I am the very model of a vegetable.
3: Vegetable, animal, mineral. He is the

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And since in your buttes, ta-da. 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

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It's definitely the week for Gen X.

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1: 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And before that, Buster Bennett. 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

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I'm taping Buffy. I tape Buffy and Angel. I miss Dark Quarter and Fox. So if somebody's got a videotape that thing, Fox, tonight, send it to me, will you?

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0: more understanding.
1: That's good
0: stuff, man. That's on the Empty Bedroom Blues, a modern record label.
1: Price 79 cents. Before that, heard some Lloyd Glenn, a little thing called Chop Drop. Like I said, we found a stash off, so just gonna keep right on running it. More Saunders King off of the San Francisco label, a Rhythm Records, a rare, called Write Me a Letter Blues.

Guitar's a rarity. Guitar shorty. Yeah, no, that's Guitar Sim, sorry. Most humble play from shows with head hoop and cannot put a record pin jacket. It's trouble, don't laugh. That is a office study. I'm just digging through the old 78 bins. Gonna do some blues and say, get some of this stuff, Mike. This is the blues, baby. Arthur Gunther. You are doing me wrong.

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You can tell you got the real stuff as if something like, in the 40s, they didn't want to say black or brown or records, because, you know, it would have been bad. They called it the Sapia series, you know, like say. It's not for non-colored people. 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

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Let's throw a little T-Bone Walker at you. 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

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Before that, Bobby's Blues by Bland. Digging out, this is Benz and seeing reaching in, see what comes up. Here be the original. This is what, I have to grip the cover, but Stan Freeberg covered them. 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

0: Lordy, lordy, look out. 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

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I think this one just kind of summed up. 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Eddie Garman on the Deluxe label. 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

0: wind blowing. 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
1: 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Man.
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3: Our top story this week comes from Geneva, where two United Nations agencies have made a plea for governments to protect public safety through tougher protections against radio spectrum interference. Dave Lee, M9TLB, tells us what they said.
5: The ability to monitor climate, forecast weather, and deliver early warning messages faces critical disruption because the same radio frequencies these systems use are increasingly occupied by some satellites and wireless systems, according to two United Nations agencies. At a meeting held in Geneva on the 28th of September, the International Communications Union and the World Meteorological Organization said that such spectrum interference increasingly imperils the study of and the public response to environmental dangers. The frequencies are used to monitor and collect data from the ocean, the atmosphere, and the land. Doreen Bogdan-Martin, Secretary-General of the ITU, told the meeting that, quote, "preventing harmful radio interference is a matter of public safety and can save lives," end quote. The agency said that the accuracy of measurements and other data and the ability to prepare for dangers could be seriously compromised. The appeal by the UN agencies was made just as the two released their handbook offering guidance on the best ways to use and protect radio frequencies. The handbook is called The Use of Radio Spectrum for Meteorology, Weather, Climate, Water, and Related Environmental Applications. This is Dave Lee, M9TLB.
3: Solar-powered amateur radio satellites are welcoming a newcomer into their low Earth orbit, but this satellite isn't for radio. It's an AI experiment, as we hear from Kent Peterson, KC0DGY.
6: The satellite is known as MVP, and its launch will allow Google to test whether its objective to run an AI data center from space can become reality. Operating with only 1 kilowatt of power, the solar-powered satellite is offering a trial run of Google's TPUs, or Tensor Processing Units, to determine whether they can survive the harsh conditions of space temperatures and radiation. Their high energy consumption means that the TPUs will only be operating for 15 minutes at a time. This experimental space-based data center marks the dawn of Project Suncatcher, which Google ultimately sees as a space-based network of AI satellites flying in close proximity, communicating with one another over laser links, like those used by the Starlink network from SpaceX. Google hopes to have two such satellites launched sometime in 2027. This is Kent Peterson, KC0DGY.
3: In a first for astronomers, radio signals have been detected from another world, a giant planet outside our solar system, 64 light years from Earth. Travis Lisk, N3ILS, tells us about this discovery.
7: South Africa's Meerkat radio telescope has detected repeated bursts of radio signals coming from the Beta Pictoris planetary system and have traced it to a strong magnetic field surrounding the giant planet. Researchers say that these are the first auroral radio emissions in history to ever be detected from an exoplanet. The significance of the discovery, which the researchers published 2 weeks ago, means that researchers have found a way to measure the magnetic field of a young planet which, until now, was only theoretical. This is Travis Lisk, N3ILS.
3: School ham clubs in Portugal and the Azores have a new resource to draw upon. One another. Jeremy Boot, G4NJH, explains.
8: It's already a busy year for school amateur radio clubs in Portugal and especially in the Azores, which recently began coordinating joint activities and sharing knowledge through a newly formed group with the acronym RERA, R-E-R-A. The organisation stands for Rede Escolar do Rádio Amadorismo dos Açores, or Azores School Amateur Radio Network. It was established last June at a meeting coordinated by Ana Braga, CU2YK, a teacher at Capelas Integrated Basic School in the Azores. In addition to its educational goals, RERA is also raising the profile of amateur radio as a public service resource and aims to assist other schools in the region establish their own student amateur radio clubs. RERA plans to hold its first regional meeting at the end of the school year in 2027, so that teachers, students and cooperating ham radio operators can present their projects and share their experiences during their first year working together. This is Jeremy Bucci for NJH.
3: RF exposure standards in the U.S. are taking center stage as two public comment periods remain open at two federal agencies. Cell MB KB3TZD tells us what this means.
9: Two U.S. agencies have opened windows for public comment on RF exposure standards. Neither of these concurrent public comment periods are in response to any proposed changes to exposure rules. They represent additional fact-finding on behalf of the Federal Communications Commission and the Department of Health and Human Services. The Health and Human Services Department is interested in hearing input on the health effects of electromagnetic fields, RF exposure, and wireless technology. Those comments are due no later than the 21st of October. The FCC welcomes comments until the 22nd of October on its existing RF exposure limits. The agency's action comes in response to an order from a federal appeals court asking the FCC to further explain its RF exposure standards, which were upheld earlier by a federal court. The order from the appeals court is not looking to overturn those standards, but is revisiting the issue. In response, the FCC seeks input from scientific standards professionals as well as health and safety agencies. This is Cell MB, KB3TZD.
3: A ham whose years of volunteer activities included special efforts to train the next generation of amateurs has become a silent key. We hear about him from Andy Morrison, K9AWM.
10: Mention the word YACHT, an acronym for Young Amateurs Communication Ham Team, and you can't help but think of Edward Engelman, KG8CX. He had been an elementary school teacher by profession, but even in retirement, he answered the call to be a mentor. Ed died on the 24th of September in his home state of Michigan. He was a co-founder of the Youngsters Radio Group known as YACHT, which fired the imaginations and ambitions of many young radio operators through its YouthNet, informal chats, and other activities. The group has since grown to include hundreds of members worldwide. Always proud of the young radio operators who expanded their knowledge and their experience, Ed himself was not without high levels of achievement. He received the Hamvention Ham of the Year Award in 2024, and 1 year later became the recipient of the Yasme Excellence Award. At both awards presentations, he credited the youngsters to whom he devoted so much of his time and caring. Ed was 87. This is Andy Morrison, K9AWM.
3: 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We are the Amateur Radio Newsline, heard on bulletin stations around the world, including the ZS0 MOT repeater in Middleburg, South Africa, on Wednesdays at 7 p.m. local time. Volunteers and professionals involved in emergency communications can expect added help next spring when an extra tool in public awareness responds to crisis conditions in one California county. Ralph Squalacci, KK6ITB, explains.
11: 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These are NOAA weather radios tuned to the National Weather Service, and they are a high priority for the county's Office of Emergency Management. The broadcast receivers provide emergency information, such as evacuation notices or orders to shelter in place, when other forms of alerts cannot get through. In addition to carrying weather information, the radios automatically sound an alarm tone when an emergency alert goes out, even if the radio is powered off. County officials believe that disabled people, low-income residents, and residents in rural communities with poor cellular reception are among those who would benefit most from these radios. The Office of Emergency Management expects to announce a project to get these radios distributed to residents in vulnerable communities, a project funded by a grant from the California Governor's Office of Emergency Services and its Next Generation Warning System grant program. The radios and assistive devices geared toward persons with disabilities are expected to be available by spring. This is Ralph Squillace, KK6ITB.
3: A popular fall HF operating event is celebrating its 70th anniversary. 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
12: The Pennsylvania QSO Party has aged well and has been growing in recent years to become a leader among state QSO parties around the country. 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Anthony Goody Good, K3NG, Vice President of the PA QSO Party Association, says this latest enhancement was the result of thinking outside the box.
13: Two to four single operators can get together and call themselves a team. 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And we're offering awards and certificates for the team competition. 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
12: Team members don't have to operate from the same location. 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Good says this idea follows last year's push to get PA stations to spend more time on the high bands, 10, 15, and 20 meters, to draw more out of PA competitors.
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12: Last year, awards were introduced for PA stations spending more time in the high bands, and that produced a 55% increase there, along with more out-of-state participation. 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I'm Mark Abramovich, NT3V.
3: The crew for ISS Expedition 75 are hosting their first slow scan TV event, and true to the mission of amateur radio on the International Space Station, the focus is on images of students and education. 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He's on 160 through 6 meters, including 60 meters. Kazoo M0CFW will be on Rodriguez Island using the call sign 3B9/M0CFW between the 20th and 28th of October. Listen for him calling as 3B9KW on the 24th and 25th of October in the CQ Worldwide SSB contest. John, VK1AX, is on the air from Deal Island, IOTA number OC195, through to late November. He's operating on 80 through 10 meters. He's using mainly FT8, but some SSB. For QSL and operating details on any of these stations, visit QRZ.com. Our final story takes us to a newly named DX entity that's been a coveted DX entity for quite some time, just by a different name. Graham Kemp, VK4BB, takes us to this tiny island now.
14: Licensed as C21DA for more than a decade, Darren, VK4MAP, has been busy since the 23rd of September activating a tiny island country in the Central Pacific, an atoll that was recently declared the nation of Nauru. The landscape is hardly new to Darren, however. He's operated there before. Of course, the island then was known as Nauru. Its name change was formally announced in August as a tribute to the original name it received from its earlier settlers. Darren will be there until the 5th of October, operating 100 watts SSB holiday style. The island still carries the IATA designation of OC031. Now, whatever you call it, and you really should honour its official name, once you log this Queensland ham, you should be able to call it a very good contact indeed. This is Graham Kemp, VK4BB.
3: 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For now, with Karen Eve Murray, KD2GUT at the news desk in New York, and our news team worldwide, I'm Jim Dameron, NATMW in Charleston, West Virginia, saying 73. As always, we thank you for listening. Amateur Radio Newsline is copyright 2026. 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
16: Multiple agencies in the United Nations and two separate United States agencies both issue pleas for extended RF safety guidelines. The International Amateur Radio Union's General Conference concludes in Vienna, and they also elect new officers. The FCC-ISM ruling may shatter LoRa mesh communities. The FCC tells an Arizona FM station to get off its old frequency. The UK has set a date for its television service to fade to black. We will have the details. We will have two reports on the ARRL Year of the Club activities. The FCC unleashes what it calls spectrum abundance for new uses. Grimpton UK SAQ will air a CW message on United Nations Day. And researchers detect radio signals from a distant galaxy. We will tell you all about it in this week's report.
15: These headlines will come to you in a moment, along with this week's special features. We'll visit with Bruce Page, KK5DO, and get an update from AMSAT and what's new with all those satellites in orbit. Australia's own Ono Bin Shop, VK6FLAB, and Foundations of Amateur Radio will discuss how to get kitted up with amateur radio and will explain radio for the love of it. Our own amateur radio historian, Will Rogers, K5WLR, will return with a brand new edition of Dead Electrical Dudes. This edition's stiff is Samuel Morris. Also hot off the press, we will have this month's volunteer monitoring report. And we will stop by and visit with Bill Sires, AJ8B, in the DX Corner, with all the latest news on de-expeditions, DX, upcoming contest, and much more. That's all straight ahead as North America's premier amateur radio and technology news magazine and bulletin service this week in Amateur Radio takes to the air right now.
16: Reporting from our headquarters studio, where after 7 gloomy days it has finally stopped raining and the fall colors are on full display, I'm George, W2XBS.
17: And reporting this week from the sleepy town of Cortlandville, New York, where ham radio is a way of life, well, at least for some of us, I'm Chris Perrine, KB2FAF.
18: And reporting from our news bureau just outside Rochester, New York, along the southern shore of Lake Ontario, this is George, Kilo Charlie 2, Oscar X-Ray Juliet.
19: And reporting from our news bureau in Missouri this week, where the leaves are changing, the temperatures are dropping, and apparently every pumpkin in the state has been assigned to either a porch, a pie, or a coffee. I'm Marvin Turner, W0MET.
15: And reporting from the Ham Shack TV studios in Knoxville, Tennessee, in the shadow of the Great Smoky Mountains, where the temperatures are slowly starting to cool, and I guarantee you those beautiful fall colors are going to be coming out real soon, I'm Josh Marler, AA4WX.
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17: Leading off our news this week, according to Euronews, at a meeting held recently in Geneva, two United Nations agencies have made a plea for governments to protect public safety through tougher protections against radio spectrum interference. The ability to monitor climate, forecast, weather, and deliver early warning messages faces critical disruption because the same radio frequencies these systems use are increasingly occupied by some satellites and wireless systems, according to two United Nations agencies. At a meeting held in Geneva on September 28th, the International Telecommunications Union and the World Meteorological Organization said that such spectrum interference increasingly imperils the study of and the public response to environmental dangers. The frequencies are used to monitor and collect data from the ocean, the atmosphere, and the land. Doreen Bogan-Martin, Secretary General of the International Telecommunications Union, told the meeting that preventing harmful radio interference is a matter of public safety and can save lives. The agency said that the accuracy of measurements and other data and the ability to prepare for dangers could be seriously compromised. The appeal by the UN agency was made just as the two released their handbook offering guidance on the best way to use and protect radio frequencies. The handbook is called The Use of Radio Spectrum for Meteorology, Weather, Climate, Water, and Related Environmental Applications. Meanwhile, RF exposure standards in the U.S. are taking center stage as two public comment periods remain open at two federal agencies. Two U.S. agencies have open windows for public comment on RF exposure standards. Neither of these concurrent public comment periods are in response to any proposed changes to exposure rules. They represent additional fact-finding on behalf of the Federal Communications Commission and the Department of Health and Human Services. The Health and Human Services Department is interested in hearing input on the health effects of electromagnetic fields, RF exposures, and wireless technology. Those comments are due no later than October 21st. The FCC welcomes comments until October 22nd on its RF exposure limits. The agency's action comes in response to an order from a federal appeals court asking the FCC to further explain its RF exposure standards, which were upheld earlier by a federal court. The order from the appeals court is not looking to overturn those standards, but is revisiting the issue. In response, the FCC seeks input from scientific standards professionals as well as health and safety agencies.
0: The 27th General Conference of IARU Region 1 concluded on Wednesday, September 23rd, at the Park Hotel Schönbrunn in Vienna, Austria, after 5 days of committee sessions, working group meetings, and plenary votes. Hosted by the Austrian Amateur Radio Society in the year of its 100th anniversary, the conference drew more than 120 delegates representing 38 member societies, along with the International Amateur Radio Union Administrative Council, including representatives from Regions 2 and 3. In addition to adopting a new budget and a slate of recommendations, the conference elected the region's officers for the coming 3 years. Hans Blondiel Timmermann, PB2T, was elected president, with Dennis Green, ZS4BS, as vice president, Ashraf Ash Shabani 3V9A as secretary, and Elvira Vera Hartmeyer Balmer HB9EYH as treasurer. Rounding up the new executive committee are Ahmad Al Holi 9K2DB, Anna Canizares Bejanato EI5IXB, Joseph Mslam 5B4APB, Marcus Grosser DL8GM, and Florian Zwiegel OE3FTA. The chairs of the region's committees and working groups were re-elected. Delegations worked through roughly 100 conference papers, with proposals debated and refined in the committees and working groups before advancing to the plenary session, where each member society cast its vote. Belgium's UBA, reporting from Vienna, described the debates as particularly lively. Satellite spectrum was squarely on the agenda. The RSGB's paper UHF Spectrum Situation highlighted the increasing international pressures on the 430 through 440 MHz band, including satellite systems and competing uses, and the need for member societies and IARU specialists to identify threats early and coordinate their response. An issue, as the RSGB noted, that no single country can effectively address alone. The paper's backdrop is AST SpaceMobile's plan, disclosed by the FCC in April, to operate 248 satellites of its cellular broadband constellation in the band on center frequencies of 430.5, 432.3, 434.1, 435.9, and 439.5 MHz. Delegates also received the report on the ARSPEX Working Group, the region's specialized body for amateur radio space exploration, and considered the ratification of the Youth Working Group's elevation to a permanent committee, along with a proposed new constitution and bylaws intended to modernize the region's governance. IARU Region 1 Satellite Coordinator Graham Sherville, G3VZV, was among the volunteers contributing to the RSGB delegation's work. Held every 3 years, the General Conference sets Region 1's policy, work agenda, and budget for the following 3 years. A full report of the final plenary's decisions is expected to be published on the IARU Region 1 website.
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0: Although everyone has their own reasons for exploring a new hobby, one of the driving factors behind the popularity of Meshtastic and Meshcore has been the incredible accessibility offered by off-grid LoRa mesh networks. You don't need any expensive hardware or a license to get on the air. Or at least, that's how it used to be. With the recent revelation of their default radio configurations have potentially been in violation of the Federal Communications Commission regulations governing amateur radio usage of the 900 MHz industrial, scientific, and medical band, the users and developers of both Meshtastic and Meshcore have been scrambling. In fact, Meshtastic has already introduced changes aimed to address the issue, and anyone running the latest alpha release can be sure their initial radio configuration will meet FCC standards.
1: The FCC Media Bureau, seeking to resolve a case of apparent spectrum warehousing that goes back many years, has issued a ruling that allows construction to begin on a station in Bluewater, Arizona. Chavez Media must move its existing station, KRIT-FM, to a new frequency that has been waiting for it for more than 20 years, or risk losing authority to operate. And Estrella Broadcasting is free to proceed on construction of KZXO-FM, though with a short time horizon of a little over 4 months. The case dates to 2005 and involves concepts of construction permit tolling as well as something called an implied STA. According to the FCC's account, in 2005, the audio division of the FCC Media Bureau granted a request from Chavez Media, which was then called Farm Worker Education Radio Network Incorporated. It asked to change the channel of license for its station KRIT-FM from 93.9 MHz, channel 230C3, to 92.7 MHz, channel 224B1, but it has never actually moved. At first, Chavez was supposed to submit a minor change application for a construction permit specifying its new channel within 90 days, but it did not file that application until years later in 2013. Still, the FCC granted the application at that time and issued Chavez a construction permit. But Chavez allowed that permit to expire in 2016, the FCC wrote. Chavez then allowed another 6 years to pass before it filed an application for another construction permit in 2013. The FCC again granted the application and issued a second construction permit for the new channel, but Chavez allowed it to expire this past June, the FCC wrote. During the more than two decades since we issued the channel change order, Chavez has continued to operate KRIT on channel 230C3 pursuant to an implied STA. As most listeners will know, STA stands for Special Temporary Authority. An implied STA is a temporary non-protected authority under which a station may continue operating on its formerly authorized channel after the FCC has modified its license to specify a new channel. Meanwhile, Estrella Broadcasting asked to modify its permit for planned station KZXO to operate on 93.9 MHz, the frequency still being used by KRIT instead of its authorized 94.1 MHz. The Media Bureau said yes in October 2023, but the Bureau added a special operating condition prohibiting Estrella from starting program tests or operating KZXO on 93.9 until KRIT started program tests or was licensed to operate on its new frequency. But because KRIT had not yet changed frequencies, this meant Estrella couldn't proceed. So Estrella asked the FCC to toll or pause its deadline clock, and the FCC agreed in September 2024. It has granted several tolling extensions since. Meanwhile, Chavez still has not filed an application for a replacement construction permit for the new channel, according to the FCC. Now the Media Bureau is removing that special condition from the KZXO-FM construction permit. More than 20 years later, KRIT-FM still has not commenced operations on the new channel, it wrote. Chavez's failure to implement the KRIT-FM channel change is preventing Estrella from constructing KZXO-FM, which will provide a new radio service to Blue Water, Arizona, and the surrounding area. It said the failure to move its frequency may constitute a rules violation. Though it isn't planning enforcement action, the FCC cautioned Chavez that it would do so if it continues to delay KRIT's channel change. The Bureau also explained an interesting angle that limits the ability of Chavez to protest the outcome. Chavez has been operating KRIT-FM on channel 230C3 pursuant to an implied SDA. Like all SDAs, implied SDAs are not within the scope of assignments and allotments which receive protection under the FM non-reserve band technical rules, it wrote. Thus, KRIT-FM's operation on channel 230C3 is not entitled to protection from operating stations, construction permits, pending applications, or subsequently filed applications. This, it says, means deletion of the special operating condition does not constitute a modification of the KRIT-FM license that is subject to the Commission's protest procedures. In short, there is no longer a condition precedent preventing Estrella from constructing and operating KZXO-FM on channel 230C3. That also means the tolling has ended, which means Estrella has 4 months and 11 days to complete construction of KZXO. Perhaps anticipating that Estrella might say this isn't enough time, the FCC added in a footnote, Estrella was responsible for requesting tolling by notifying the commission within 30 days of the event on which its request was based, and its delay in doing so left only 4 months and 11 days remaining to its construction period. As far as Chavez goes, the FCC said that if it fails to construct KRIT's new facilities and initiate program tests by January 21, 2027, it will cancel its implied STA to continue to operate on 93.9. We find that continued warehousing of the spectrum by Chavez in the face of Estrella's longstanding competing demand is plainly contrary to the public interest, it wrote. We will not cancel Chavez's implied STA at this time because that would require KRIT-FM to cease operation. However, we will not allow Chavez to indefinitely delay construction and operation of KZXO-FM either. So it is giving Chavez an additional 120 days to construct KRIT-FM's new facilities and commence program tests on its new frequency. If it has not done so within 120 days, it will cancel Chavez's implied STA to operate KRIT-FM and order the company to cease operation of the station on that channel.
2: When the analog TV signals were turned off in most places around 15 years ago, their replacement took the form of a set of digital multiplexes. In a surprising turn now to find that some governments are already looking at turning off digital TV, with this UK in particular wanting to put a date on the switch-off of 2032. It's been no secret for many years that linear broadcast TV is being overtaken by streaming services, and this move is projected to come at the end of the transmitting contract, as always likely to come eventually. Even with increasingly fewer younger people watching traditional TV, it still comes as a bit of a shock that it's happening too soon. The replacement will be an online service for which initially will be a set-top box required, and we're guessing that will be a storm of protest, but since it's still quite a few years away and broadband coverage is now near universal, there's a good chance it'll peter out as the time approaches. Aside from the end of analog TV, we're seeing a steady decline in AM and long-wave transmission across Europe. What makes it surprising is that increasingly, instead of being a legacy analog system, the one facing now a turnoff is a future-proof replacement, and one that still seems plenty of use at that. A major shift in consumer electronic technology is taking place, but will anyone notice?
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0: It's ARRL's Year of the Club, and several radio clubs are helping to build up amateur radio some 8,000 miles away in the African nation of Malawi. Rich Musison, Whiskey 2, Victor Uniform, has more in this report.
1: An ARRL-affiliated club in New Jersey, which contributed what it called one very full pickup truck with antennas, coax, test instruments, and tools to a shipping container now being packed with gear that will soon be heading to the Jeffrey Don Memorial Foundation in Mbangweni, Malawi. The foundation is headed up by Don Jones, 7Q6M, and according to its website, its purpose is to help encourage interest and skills in science, technology, engineering, and math fields, quoting, through the hands-on discipline of amateur radio. This is the New Providence Club's second donation of gear for the foundation's technical school, the Jeffrey Don Learning Center, and it includes two Hamtech oscilloscopes purchased by the club. The first donation came about after a random QSO between Don and the club's activities director at a time when the club was trying to find homes for surplus gear that had been donated by the families of Silent Keys. All of it ended up in Malawi. I'm Rich Moseson, W2VU.
0: New Providence Amateur Radio Club's relationship with this program goes back to a random QSO a few years ago between 7 Quebec, 6 Mike, and NPARC Activities Director Sam Seeley, Kilo Charlie 2, Oscar Sierra Romeo. Don's QSO card piqued Sam's interest since the club had a large collection of surplus equipment that had been donated by families of Silent Keys. Making contact off-air, Don told Sam he'd take whatever they could spare. That resulted in the club's first shipment of 140 pounds of gear destined for Malawi. The newly gathered gear from New Providence Amateur Radio Club and other clubs is about to begin its journey across the Atlantic, as Don told the club this week that he'd received a shipping container in which to pack all the equipment headed for its new home.
2: 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SAQ on the air with Victor, Victor, Victor, Victor, Victor, Victor, Victor, Victor, Victor, DE, SAQ, SAQ, SAQ. At 1300 UTC, transmission of peace messages. Live video from World Heritage Grimeton Radio Station. The transmission event can be seen live on their YouTube channel. In 1924, the construction of Grimeton Radio Station in Sweden was completed, and the two transmitters invented by Ernst F.W. Alexanderson was put into commercial operation. The radio station call sign was SAQ. SAQ is the only remaining pre-electronic radio transmitter that has been preserved and is still functional, even though only one of the original two transmitters remain. There may be some test transmissions preliminarily on October 23rd between 1300 and 1600 CEST. During the test, SAQ will be on the air for shorter periods of time, when they will be carrying out some tests and measurements. The amateur radio station with the call sign SK6SAQ will be QRV during the day on the following frequencies: 3.517.2 kHz CW, 7.017.2 kHz CW, 14.017.2 kHz CW, 3.755 kHz single sideband and 7.140 kHz single sideband.
3: The Federal Communications Commission has approved a satellite spectrum abundance order that it says will open massive additional spectrum for better connectivity. It makes available 1,000 megahertz of spectrum in the 12 gigahertz and 42 gigahertz bands for connectivity services, including even faster satellite broadband. The commission provided the details in a fact sheet about the change published earlier this month. Chairman Brendan Carr has said that this action will assure that consumers continue to benefit from competitive, high-speed internet delivered from the next-gen satellites. The commission is promising that spectrum abundance will expand high-speed connectivity to underserved areas and allow a new generation of space-based communications. Bountiful downlink spectrum for consumer terminals provides more bandwidth for in-home satellite broadband. And with more spectrum for fixed earth stations, these rules can improve how traffic is routed on the ground, it said in the announcement. Additional capacity for inter-satellite links strengthens the backbone in orbit and makes it more resilient. Bolstering spectrum access for earth stations in motion brings better connectivity to ships, planes, and vehicles. New spectrum for telemetry, tracking, and control opens the door to a wide range of industrial and commercial innovations in space that we are only beginning to imagine. It said the decision will bring more capacity for satellite broadband to homes, in-flight and on-ship connectivity, and core traffic routing functions in satellite ground networks. In the 12.7 gigahertz band, the order permits fixed satellite service, or FSS, operations in both uplink and downlink, allowing FSS uplinks from individually licensed gateways and feeder links on Earth stations to space stations in geostationary satellite orbit and non-geostationary orbit, and allows uplinks from Earth stations in motion aboard aircraft and maritime vessels to geostationary satellite orbit space stations and downlink transmissions from NGSO space stations to blanket licensed users terminals, including ESIMs. In the 42 GHz band, it permits FSS downlinks to individually licensed satellite gateways and feeder link Earth stations, and maintains the existing primary allocation for terrestrial fixed service stations and changes the allocation for terrestrial mobile service stations to secondary. The commission also opened a further notice of proposed rulemaking to consider opening 1,450 megahertz of spectrum in the KU and KA bands, along with 138.25 gigahertz in the D band for more intensive satellite communications. And in a second further notice of proposed rulemaking, it added more spectrum bands under consideration for space-related applications, including control of spacecraft and transmission of data for newly developed space.

0: If something doesn't look right in any email you're not expecting, delete it or contact the person or organization it claims to be from using a new message or another trusted method to ask whether it's legit.
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0: Volunteer Monitor Program Report. The Volunteer Monitor Program is a joint initiative between ARRL and the FCC to enhance compliance in the amateur radio service. This is the current activity report of the VM program. Technician operators in Oklahoma and Idaho were issued advisory notices for FT8 operation on 40 meters. Technicians have only CW privileges on 40 meters. Technician operators in Idaho and Florida were issued advisory notices for FT8 operation on both 20 and 40 meters. Technicians have only CW privileges on 40 meters and no privileges on 20 meters. A general class operator in Virginia was issued an advisory notice for sideband operation on 14.208 MHz and 14.180 MHz during a recent DX contest. SSB privileges on 20 meters for general class operators start at 14.225 MHz. An operator in Arizona was issued an advisory notice for operating APRS on 7.024 MHz with an expired license. Two operators in South Carolina were issued commendations. One was for exceptional parks on the air and summits on the air work, and for operating as K2L during the 13 Colony special event. The second commendation was for assisting a middle school in setting up an amateur radio station and for operating as a control operator during training. A commendation was issued to an operator in Louisiana for exceptional courtesy during a Parks on the Air event on 14.347 MHz under crowded conditions. There was one meeting with the FCC Enforcement Bureau concerning, among other issues, rule violations on 7.200 MHz. Technician operators in Ohio and Missouri were issued advisory notices for FT8 operation on 20 meters, a band on which technicians have no operating privileges. Technician operator in New York was issued an advisory notice for FT8 operation on 20 and 40 meters. Technicians have only CW privileges on 40 meters and no privileges on 20 meters. A repeater operator in Massachusetts was issued an advisory notice for interfering with a coordinated repeater from a location not shown on his license. A repeater owner in California was issued an advisory notice for allowing unlicensed users on the repeater for practice fire drills. Due to the nature of the repeater owner's response, the matter was referred to the FCC and the operator was directed to cease operations immediately. There was one meeting with the FCC Enforcement Bureau concerning rule violations on 7.200 MHz. A virtual presentation on the VM program was given to the Santa Clarita, California Amateur Radio Club. The totals for this reports were 1,903 hours on HF frequencies and 2,438 hours on VHF frequencies and above for a total of 4,341 hours. Thanks to Volunteer Monitor Program Administrator Riley Hollingsworth, K4ZDH, for this report.
1: Hello and welcome to the next chapter of Philip Nettlinger KA4KOE's Dead Electrical Dudes, in which he takes an out-of-the-ordinary look at the movers and shakers that helped grow our amateur radio hobby and other radio-related stuff. Philip has presented these dudes on EHAM over the last several years and has given us permission to use them here on This Week in Amateur Radio. And so here is Dead Electrical Dude number 8, Samuel Finley Breeze Morse, entered mortal coil 27 April 1791, assumed room temperature 2nd April 1872. Philip decided to do a short essay on Samuel Morse, given the recent turn of events. He was all set to write you good folks an article on Ampere this time, but alas,

0: it was not to be. Just think, if Sam's life had turned out a little bit differently, there would not be a system of communications referred to as Morse code, which is a misnomer anyway. The system of dots and dashes may have been invented by someone else called Johnny Code, or Algernon's Code, or Fred's Code, or Old Code. He loves rhymes. In his opinion, the code was so simple that it was bound to have been devised by some other lad or lass, and we'd be talking about someone else instead. In the picture shown on Eham, instead of holding a book like our dearly departed Count Volta, Sam is holding a telegraph tape. Why isn't he looking at the tape? Perhaps he is gazing off in the distance, contemplating the future. Who knows? Whimsical speculation on your part is highly encouraged. In the maelstrom of postings, this article is sure to set off. Who was Morse the man? Samuel Morse was born in Charleston, Massachusetts, near Boston. Like many an extremely bright youth, Sam didn't appear to have any direction in his college studies. He was basically a good kid and wasn't prone to wild partying like our friend Ohm. I suspect that some of his father Jebediah's inevitable lectures while Sam sat on his knee on morality had something to do with it, as the old man was a preacher. As it was, his parents were not happy with the young man's penchant for painting. Actually, Sam was quite good at it and was highly respected in his skills. During his college years, he was fascinated by lectures he attended on the groundbreaking subject of electricity. As chance would have it, in 1832, Sam heard about a new invention, the electromagnet, while sailing back to the good old United States after conducting art studies in Europe. A eureka moment occurred, as Sam believed that the invention could be developed into a means of communication. Perchance, if Sam hadn't overheard that conversation, he would have died a poor artist. The idea of an electric telegraph, however, was not new. A competing system utilized a system of many wires and a needle pointer mechanism. The needle would rotate to the letter A, for instance, when the associated inputs were set. However, Morse's system utilized only a minimal number of wires. A sequence of long and short circuit closures was assigned for each letter and number, a code, if you will. After further development with the assistance of a couple of partners, Morse applied for a patent in 1837. The new invention caught on rapidly. By 1843, with federal funding, telegraph lines were installed between Boston and Washington, D.C. In 1844, his now famous message, "What hath God wrought," was transmitted by Morse himself between the two cities. Sam's system used an electrically driven needle to mark the long and short dashes on a moving strip of paper where they could be decoded. However, much to Morse's incredulity, telegraph operators soon gained enough skill to the point that they could translate the sounds of the electromagnet clicking directly in their heads and write the letters down as they were sounded out. A common misconception is that Morse's code is the same code that is currently in use today by hams worldwide. This is not true. Although they share similar characteristics, there are significant differences. The International Morse Code retains its name to honor the inventor. In his later years, Morse was married a second time in 1848 to a cousin and begat more children in addition to those begat from his first marriage. He was quite the philanthropist. Sam gave generously to the art programs at Yale and Vassar Universities and others and helped out young artists wherever he could. The wealthy inventor died of pneumonia in 1872 while in New York City. Signed, Philip Nettinger, P-E-K-A-4-K-O-E. References used therein, The American Leonardo, The Life of Samuel F.B. Morse by Carlton Mabee. With our thanks to Philip Nettinger, KA4KOE, for allowing us to use his Dead Electrical Dudes presentations, I'm Will Rogers, K5WLR, reporting for This Week in Amateur Radio.
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0: Hello and welcome to This Week in DX. I'm Bill, AJB. The following DX information comes from Bernie, W3UR, editor of the Daily DX, the Weekly DX, and the How's DX column in QST. If you would like a free two-week trial of the Daily DX, your only source of real-time DX information, just drop me a note at thedxmentor@gmail.com. Well, here's a request for operators. Three Yankee stroke P, Peter the First Island, the expedition. The plan 3 Yankee 0 Lima Peter the First the expedition is still looking for 1 to 2 more team members. They will depart January 22nd, 2027 for a 33-day trip. Contact admin at 3 Yankee 0 India on that issue. They have packed up shipping containers in Texas this past weekend and they're shipping them soon, so they're on schedule. So if you're interested in that, either contact me or contact admin at 3 Yankee 0 Lima. Yankee Juliet, which is Vanuatu, and Fox Kilo, which is New Caledonia. Barry, Kilo Delta 6 Extra United, plans to depart Vanuatu, which is YJ0BP, on Tuesday, October 6th, weather permitting, to arrive in New Caledonia on October 9th or 10th, and he'll be active after that, so keep your eyes open for that. From East Kiribati, which is Tango 32, we have this. Kilo Hotel 6, Quebec Juliet, Ken, arrived on each Kiribati on September 23rd, local time. Extremely high tides and heavy rain have caused coastal flooding, leaving the Tango 32 Alpha Zulu antenna and station site underwater. He will operate if conditions improve, though the outlook is poor, and will depart Wednesday, October 7th. So not a lot of window for operating, but I hope he's able to do that. And now we have Wallace and Futuna Island, Fox Whiskey. Janus, Sugar Papa 9, Fox India Hotel, who is operating as Fox Whiskey 1 Papa from Wallison Island, reports that his limited baggage and space requirements have caused him to share one telescopic mast among his 40, 60, and 80-meter antennas, rebuilding the setup weekly. His schedule is 80 meters through October 2nd, 40 meters from October 2nd to the 12th, and 60 meters from October 12th to the 16th. He also plans to enter the upcoming Oceana DX sideband contest, operating on 40 through 10 meters. And he's a great operator, so if he can get out and get a good signal, he will. From Samoa, which is 5 Whiskey, we have this. Sugar Papa 5 Echo Alpha Quebec, JASIC, is now QRV as 5 Whiskey 0 Alpha Fox until October 12th on sideband only. During the trip, he plans to send updates and photos to Sugar Papa 5 Uniform Alpha Fox, Tom, who will then post the latest confirmation on the 5 Whiskey 0 Alpha Fox website. So keep an eye on that. So here's an update on one I've been mentioning recently, the Democratic Republic of the Congo, which is 9 Quebec. 13 members of the Mediterranean DX Club should be QRV from Kinshasa using the call sign Nang Tango 0 Mike Delta until October 11th. This is the first time the Nang Tango 0 prefix will be used, so we expect the pileups to be fierce. They know that this one is particularly needed on 160 and 80 meters, so they will emphasize those with the, quote, traditional human-operated modes, end quote. And I received a breaking update on this de-expedition. The 9 Tango 0 Mike Delta team in the Democratic Republic of the Congo have been having electrical problems. They now have resolved about 70% of the problems, and they hope to have it completely fixed tomorrow, which is today, with a new generator. All of the antennas from 10 to 40 meters are ready, and tomorrow they hope to have 80 through 160 along with receive and 6 meters. So by the end of today, which is Friday, the 2nd, they should be off and firing. From Micronesia, which is Victor 6, we have this. Juliet Radio 1 Golf Sierra Echo Takashata will be active from Wino Chuk, Micronesia from October 1st to October 7th, so he should be QRV now. Using the call sign Victor 61 Golf Sugar Echo, he will be running an IC7300 Mark II at 100 watts with an inverted V on 3.5 through 50 megahertz using sideband FT8 and CW. Operating hours will be limited because the operator will also be on vacation. QSL is available via EQSL or direct. From Svalbard, which is Juliet Whiskey, we get this. Lima Alpha 6 Victor Mike, Erling, LA9 Delta Lima, Joost, and LA7XK Halvard will operate from Longyearbyen, Svalbard, as Juliet Whiskey 6 Victor Mike, Juliet Whiskey 9 Delta Lima, and Juliet Whiskey 7 X-Ray Kilo, respectively, from October 7th to the 12th. They will enter the Scandinavian Activity Contest as Juliet Whiskey 5 X-Ray. Before and after the contest, they will be QRV on CW sideband and FT8 on the HF bands and via the RS-44 satellite. America Samoa and 5 Whiskey. Alpha Golf 4 Zulu Papa Ryan has confirmed that his upcoming Pacific trip is moving forward with stops planned in America Samoa from October 15th to the 18th and Samoa from October 19th to the 29th. He said the American Samoa visit will be brief and focused mainly on tourism, though he does expect to operate his Kilo Hotel 8 stroke Alpha Golf 4 Zulu Papa while there. In Samoa, Ryan anticipates having more time for radio activity and has already begun the licensing process, requesting the call sign 5 Whiskey 0 Zulu Papa. This trip combines travel and amateur radio plans across the two island destinations, so good luck with that one. From the Juan Fernandez Islands, we have this update. The X-Ray Radio Zero team reports that key expedition equipment has reached Alexander Selkirk in the Juan Fernandez Islands, marking an important step toward the planned early October operations. I still don't have a hard date yet, by the way. The team says morale is high after months of planning, especially because reaching the remote island requires careful coordination by sea and on the ground. We were able to get team leader X-Ray Quebec 7 India Radio, Felipe, on the DX Mentor podcast. This is a very ambitious activation, and we wish Felipe and his team the best. Those podcast/YouTube episodes actually dropped this weekend on the DX Mentor podcast and YouTube channel. Another Vanuatu Yankee Juliet update. Julia Kilo 1 Juliet X-Ray Zulu Aki will again be active from Port Vila, Vanuatu as Yankee Juliet 1 Juliet X-Ray Zulu from October 11th to the 16th. On weekdays, he will operate after 5 p.m. local time, which is 11 hours ahead of UTC. He will only be active all day during the weekends. Look for him on 80 through 6 meters. Well, let's turn our attention a little bit toward toward Africa, where we find Charlie 5, the Gambia. Yankee Tango 3, Papa Lima, Louis, Fox 5, Radio Alpha Victor, Luke, and Darko, Echo 70 Alpha, will be active as Charlie 5 Radio from Tangi near Banjul, the Gambia, from October 1st through November 4th. I haven't heard them yet, but I assume they're QRV. During their stay, they will continue their humanitarian work by building 3 new classrooms for the Wilco School, which serves underprivileged children ages 3 to 5. So good luck with them, and if you can help them out, please donate to Charlie 5 Radio. From Albania, which is Zulu Alpha, we get this. Alpha Echo 5 X-Ray, John, plans holiday-style CW operation from Albania as Zulu Alpha stroke Alpha Echo 5 X-Ray in October. He will QRV from October 8th to October 30th from various locations in Albania. Operation will be casual and fit around travel plans, so be patient on that one. From Africa, 6 Oscar Somalia, we have this. The 6 Oscar 6 X-Ray team says that they have a, quote, truly remarkable location in a beautiful resort, end quote, in Berara in the northwest. It is a 3-hour drive from the Hagasi Airport. They had a video conference with the resort owner, which went well, discussing good spots for station setup. So good luck to them, and get them in the log if you can. From the Solomon Islands, we get this update. Part of the team is ready to depart. Final preparations are underway, and the equipment checklist is being reviewed once again, as we are aware that we are limited to just 6 total suitcases. We would also like to thank Bernhard, Hotel 44 Mike Sierra, who generously shared a lot of valuable advice with us regarding the activation in the Solomon Islands. The latest news is that the Solomon Islands have introduced electronic tourist visas, so we all have submitted our visa applications. So far, 5 out of the 6 visas have been approved, and we hope that the 6th visa will also be approved sometime today. Thank you for all your support. And that was from the H49A team, and I am really looking forward to that. It's been a while since I've gotten H4 in the log. Well, let's switch back to Africa for a couple more. 5 Hotel Tanzania, Italy Kilo 3 Golf Zulu Uniform Maurizio is returning to Tanzania from October 19th to November 19th as 5 Hotel 3 Mike Bravo. QSOs will be uploaded to Club Log, LOTW, EQSL, and QRZ.com, depending on internet access. From Sao Tome and Principe Islands, which is Sierra 9, we have this. The Sierra 9 Radio De-Expedition Team will run from October 17th to the 31st from Tamarindos. The antennas are a spider beam, hex beam, 40-meter vertical, 80 through 10-meter NFET half-wave, and a 5-element 6-meter Yagi. Digital modes will be FT8, MSHV, multi-slot only. Other modes will include CW, sideband, and RIDI. They will use 160 through 6 meters, including 60-meter operations, and all will be split at all times. So staying in Africa, we have Senegal, 6 Whiskey. 6 Whiskey Stroke, Italy 2 Yankee Sierra Bravo, will be on CW sideband, and 6 Whiskey Stroke, Italy Kilo 2 Hotel Kilo Tango, will be on digital from October 28th to November 9th. Due to the compound call sign 6 Whiskey Stroke, Italy Kilo 2 Hotel Kilo Tango, that may appear truncated or in brackets in some of the older FT8 software. The team recommends using updated software at all time. They also recommend logging the full call sign exactly as 6 Whiskey Stroke Italy Kilo 2 Hotel Kilo Tango and not recording literal brackets if the software temporarily displays them. So here's an update on Christmas Island, which I've been talking about for quite a while. Victor Kilo 9 X-Ray Yankee will be a November 16th to December 4th De-Expedition to Christmas Island that gives young amateur radio operators real-world leadership and operating experience. Led by Nancy 4 Mike Lima, Max, 8 young hams from the United States, Lithuania, Japan, and Malawi will plan, build, and operate the expedition themselves with veteran de-expeditioners Whiskey 6, Italy Zulu Tango, Greg, and W0 Golf Juliet, Glenn, serving only as advisors. In partnership with YOTA and supported by a Northern California DX Foundation equipment grant, VK9XY will also allow 30 to 40 additional young operators worldwide to gain remote de-expedition experience through the Next Gen RIB 2 stations. We were able to get the team leader, N4 Mike Lima, Max.
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0: 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I'm here today to tell you about how great Radio Onion Ring is. 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

0: Oh, I'm supposed to talk now, aren't I? Sorry, I was looking something up because it reminded me of... never mind. This is Random Records and Tapes for Sunday, October 4th? 5th, 2025. If you're unfamiliar with the show, it's really simple. We take two completely randomly, and I stress that, completely randomly selected vinyl records or audio cassette tapes off of the shelf, and we play them. 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Now, it's time to chat with the plethora of people in Clubhouse. Really do hope you'll join us, damn it. Hello, plethora of people.
1: Hello, you have another plethora to be brought up.
2: Hello.
0: There are two moderators.
1: Oh, are there?
0: Yes, you are one of them.
1: Ah,
2: Abraham. I've got Abraham.
0: I don't remember who I was talking to about this, but stop. That's not what I want. Okay. I don't remember who I was talking to about this, but I was talking with somebody a number of weeks ago now, I feel like it was, about this YouTube video that I'm about to play of a clip from Paul Harvey. And I am probably going to get an ad that I'm going to need to skip.
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4: Hello, Americans. This is Paul Harvey. Stand by for news. On Cullendon Lane, Jacksonville, Florida, Chuck Buick finally gave up. Chuck enjoys marijuana. So he decided to accept Paul Harvey's suggestion. He gave up. He went to the phone. He called me. He ordered a bong. Bong, that's a pipe used to smoke marijuana. I want you to hear this carefully because you're thinking about a present for somebody you love very much. Quote, my marijuana bong arrived Saturday, and after I opened the box, I was in shock. My eyes were locked open wide. My whole house was now a concert hall. I went to the washroom, and even from there, it sounded like a real live lady singing right outside the door. Quote, with heat eating your ears, you're gouging out and tearing loose and pulling apart, gulping air and tasting black. 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
1: That's so good.
5: How did they do that?
2: I miss him.
5: That is, man, I love that. That is so awesome.
0: No, that thing has been around since the 1990s.
1: Oh, that's the first I've ever heard. It doesn't sound exactly like Paul Harvey.
0: It is.
5: Oh, yes, it does.
6: Yeah, I think so.
0: It is. It's clips of him. It's clips of his broadcasts strung together.
1: Okay.
5: Oh.
1: It must have been his when he was younger, because when I listened to him, he was older.
5: Okay.
0: Maybe.
2: Yeah.
5: That could be.
6: But that is just the best. Oh, my God.
5: Yeah, that's good.
0: Now, you know the Casey Kasem thing that we play at the beginning of the second hour.
6: Uh-huh.
0: That was made by 11 Labs, and it really does sound like Casey Kasem, which is cool. This is one that was made that I don't use because I don't think it's particularly good, but this is one that's of Paul Harvey.
7: And now, the rest of the story.
1: That's like he's
7: Chris Peterson could hardly believe his ears, but there it was, a radio station that played comedy music, mainstream music, fake commercials, and audio clips of movies, TV shows, and other pop culture.
0: Yeah, so.
6: Mm-hmm.
5: He just sounds kind of
8: like he's on cough medicine.
2: Tired.
8: You know?
2: Yeah.
0: I feel like the source material of that was probably slowed down.
5: Uh-huh.
2: Old and tired.
0: Yeah. But
8: too much NyQuil.
2: Chesty. Yeah.
1: Yeah, the chest cold.
0: He should hit his bong.
8: Yeah.
2: Yeah, he did.
1: Well,
2: too much.
1: Can you use 11 Labs again and use the first clip of the bong thing and see what it comes up with?
0: Possibly.
2: We have a Kevin at the bottom.
0: We'll see.
8: Okay, thanks.
0: We'll see if I find the time to do that. But anyway, we usually play records here, and today is no exception. And the records really are completely and utterly random, and this one isn't even a music record. This is a record put out by WCCO Radio in Minneapolis, St. Paul. It is highlights or dramatic plays leading up to the Minnesota Twins winning the 1965 World Series. And it's you'll hear the Halsey Hall, the Twins announcer at the time, and then Ray Scott, who was a sportscaster on WCCO that I remember hearing when I was a kid. He did basketball games, I feel like, at that time. But I bought this because I have an interest in stuff that has happened on the radio in the past. Especially like what radio sounded like before I was listening to it. So I bought this at some point while I was record shopping because it was that. This is the first time that it's come up in the randomness to play, and it sounds like this.
9: This is the story of the 1965 Minnesota Twins, the American League pennant.

0: boom, boom, boom. Here's the pitch. A drive deep to left. Way back. It is a home run. Twins win.
1: The Minnesota Twins, a blending of veterans and youngsters, time and again showed an amazing ability to come from behind in the late innings. These are the broadcasts that tell the Twins' 1965 story of winning the pennant. The pattern started to develop early in the season. On May 11th, first place is at stake. The Twins are playing the Los Angeles Angels. The score is tied at 2-2. The Angels' great right-hander, Dean Chance, is pitching.
0: 2-2, last of the ninth inning. Oliva on third, one out. The infield is up all around. The outfield is coming in very shallow for the simple reason that it won't do him any good to catch a long fly ball since Oliva could score. The first pitch to Harmon. Swing and a miss, a breaking pitch off the outside corner. They're certainly not showing any inclination to walk Killebrew. Harmon is grounded out and struck out twice tonight. The infield right up to the grass. The outfield shallow. Chance into the windup. Here's the pitch. Swung on, hit back to Chance. He can't find the ball, and Oliva scores. Killebrew hit a low shot off the pitcher, Chance. He couldn't find the ball as it bounced back towards the plate. And Tony Oliva scored. It'll be ruled as a base hit and a run batted in for Harmon. And the Twins win it 3-2.
1: Most of the Twins' 10 victories over the Detroit Tigers were accomplished the last time at bat. On June 25th, the first-place Twins had a half-game lead over Chicago and Cleveland. The Twins and the Tigers were tied 3-3. It was the last of the ninth.
2: 3-3 here in the last of the ninth with two out and the bases loaded for the Twins. Two-strike count on pinch hitter Joe Nosek. Fred Gladding working in relief of Wickersham. Here's the windup and the pitch. He sends a ground ball slowly towards second. Tough play for the second baseman on to first. Safe! Twins win! Nosek beats it out. Twins win! Final score. The Twins 4 and the Tigers 3 as they rally with two out and none on in the ninth. And the Twins are assured of staying in first place for at least another 24 hours. Halsey, and I'll tell you again, you can now get up from underneath the bench. The game is over. All is forgiven.
3: Well, the Twins, you wouldn't say the Twins had them all away, would you? Boy, that's the way to crash that nugget. In a pinch, fool down the ball and dribble it towards second, and Lumpy coming in fast might have gotten a slower man, but Nosek can run. And so the Twins really pulled one out of the fire tonight.
1: The last game before the break for the All-Star game. The Twins and the defending champion New York Yankees meet at Metropolitan Stadium. It's a tense, rhubarb-filled game. Twins manager Sam Mealy has already lodged a protest over a ruling that went against the Twins. The Twins are down by a run.
2: Ball two, strike two, two out, one on, 5-4 the Yankees, last of the ninth. Mickelson comes to the set. Here's the pitch. Way outside, almost a wild pitch. So Rollins will be moving as it's 3-2 to Killebrew. He tried to sidearm Harmon and came way outside that time. Richardson back on the grass, the second baseman in near second. Killebrew's ready. Rollins leads at first. Here's the set. The pitch. A foul. It's behind the plate. He changed up on him. 3-2. It's out of play. Rollins goes back to first. Oh, my. And imagine the season's only half over. One after another of games that go right down to the wire. Makes for great baseball, but a little tough on the blood pressure. Here's the pitch. A drive deep to left. Way back. It is a home run. Twins win.
1: And the season was only half over. It's July 31st now. The contending Orioles are in town. It's the last of the 11th. one of baseball's premier relief pitchers, is working for the Orioles.
2: Last of the 11th, Stu Miller pitching, Tony Oliva batting. Oliva today is 1-for-3, a single, walked one time. The last time he faced Stu Miller, it was in Baltimore last Sunday, and Tony hit a 3-run homer to tie the game at 5-5, a game eventually won by the Twins 8-5. Here's the windup and the first pitch. A smash through the middle and is grabbed by Aparicio behind second. He has no play. Oliva is on.
1: Oliva is sacrificed to second. Hank Bauer, the Baltimore manager, orders an intentional walk to Killebrew. And then, with Joe Nosek up,
2: Miller looks back at second. Delivery. Ground ball slowly hit the third. Robinson has it on to second out there. On to first, not in time. Oliva's going to score. He scores! Oliva went all the way to the plate. Oliva scored from second as the Orioles missed the double play. The winning run comes across on a tremendous bit of daring base running by Tony Oliva. As Book Powell took the relay at first, which was not in time, he took that fatal look. He didn't believe it. He hesitated just that long. By the time he made his throw to the plate, Oliva was in with a slide. The Twins win it in 11 innings by a score of 2-1. Halsey, that's the way I saw the winning run.
3: Well, I don't see how anybody could see it differently. Unless they were yelling so loud they couldn't see it. Believe me, that's the way with a lot of folks here. Another last-inning triumph for the Twins.
1: On August 2nd, the Orioles' Dick Brown hit a 3-run homer in the top of the ninth to tie the Twins at 5-5. In the last of the ninth, Jimmy Hall batted for Johnny Klipstein.
4: 1-2 to Jimmy Hall. The windup and the pitch. Swung on a drive to left field. It's carrying deep. Powell at the fence. It's going. It's gone. A home run.
3: Just got over the left field fence. A home run to the opposite field. As Jimmy Hall and the Twins win it 6-5.
1: The date now is August 4th. The Washington Senators lead the Twins 3-2. It's the last of the ninth. Jerry Kendall pinch hits for Dick Stigman.
2: Jerry Kendall up to bat for Stigman, and there's a long one to left. It is a tie ball game.
1: With no outs, Versailles walks.
2: Bridges to the set. Here's the pitch. A ground ball over the mound, and it is into center for a hit. Versailles around second, streaking for third. Runners first and third, and nobody out. A hopper over the mound. The shortstop, Brinkman, couldn't get it. The second baseman, Hamlin, couldn't get it. And the Twins have runners at first and third. Left-handed batting, Jimmy Hall, up. Versailles on third, Oliva on first, no outs. Last of the ninth, 3-3. Bridges out of a windup. Here's the pitch. A ground ball, right side, base hit. Versailles scores, the Twins win 4-3. Halsey.
3: And the first pitch again. Holy cow, can you imagine that? Three first pitches win the ball game for the Twins. I'll tell you, are you going to make this next trip in a basket or a wheelchair?
1: August 23rd, the Yankees and the first-place Twins are tied 3-3 in the last of the 10th. Allison is on second. Mincher is on first. There is one out. Jerry Kendall bats for Al Worthington.
2: Yankees have the infield back at short and second. Pepitone has retreated now at first. Boyer a step behind third. Here's the pitch. There's a drive into straightaway center field. Shallow. It is a base hit. It is booted by the center fielder. Allison will score. The center fielder charged the ball that went off his glove or his knee. Allison scores, and the Twins win by a score of 4-3. Halsey, my boy.
3: Well, I don't believe it.
1: Come from behind rallies were now a Twins trademark. But all along, great defensive plays contributed to the Twins' surge to first place in the standings. In the same Yankee series, 2 days later, the Twins are leading 1-0. The Yankees have runners at first and second with no outs.
2: There's a fly ball hit into right center field, deep. Costco racing to his right, and he makes a great diving catch. Balls to the ground. Yankee runners are trapped. Throw to second. Out there, double play. A tremendous catch by Costco deep in right center field. Stretching, he held on, skidded on the ground, held up the ball. Howard was already at third base. And I'll tell you, if there had been someone on first, they could have had a triple play.
3: Easy triple play. That's the first thing I look for.
2: But Mincher had to leave the bag for an expected cutoff.
1: In the seventh, the Twins have a slender 2-0 lead. The batter is Mantle.
4: A ball and two strikes to Mantle. Merritt checking his sign of the Earl Batty. Here's the windup. In comes the pitch. Swung on and a line drive. Caught by Versailles. A sensational leaping grab.
1: With the Twins now ahead 5-2 in the Yankees' eighth inning of this same game, two are out.
4: Merritt delivers to him. Curve is bounced slowly towards short. Charged by Versailles. Here's a throw. He is out. A beautiful play. Versailles had to get something on that throw, and he did to nail Kubek for the third out.
1: Elston Howard homered with one on in the ninth inning. The Twins' lead is only 5-4, and with two out, Cleet Boyer is on second base with a double. Al Worthington is the Twins' pitcher.
4: Aldi, aren't you glad you don't bite your nails?
5: What nails?
4: Okay, Nubby. One ball, two strikes here to Barker. And the pitch. Swung on and missed the fandom. He threw him a breaking ball, and Barker went after it, striking out, so Worthington does it again.
1: August 30th. The Twins and the Tigers are in extra innings. With the score 2-2 in the last of the 11th, Don Mincher is on second base with two out. Sandy Valdespino is called on to bat for Johnny Klipstein. Larry Sherry is the Detroit pitcher.
4: Sherry checking his sign. Mincher leading at second with two out. They play Sandy towards right. Here's Sherry's pitch. Breaking ball is lined in the right field. A base hit. Mincher's rounding third. Here comes the throw from right field, and it is not in time. He scores, and the Twins win 3-2.
1: The other teams came up with late-inning heroics, too. On September 4th, the second-place White Sox were leading the Twins 4-3. Bill Plice was the Twins' pitcher, with Don Buford on third base.
4: Buford's coming home. Here's the pitch. He is safe. He steals home. Don Buford steals home. And that was really a surprise with the left-handed batting Pete Ward at the plate. Buford stole home.
1: Labor Day in Kansas City. The Twins won the first game of a doubleheader, but the surging White Sox were winning too. In the second game, the A's have the bases loaded against the Twins with the score tied at 3-3.
6: Bases loaded, one out. Infield still up, outfield still shallow. Worthington trying to pitch out of a king-size jam. 3-3 last of the ninth. Rosario stands in. The windup, the pitch. A drive into right field. One-handed catch, the runner tagging, a throw to the plate. It is high, it is in time. They call him safe. Batty had him, and he's arguing. Batty arguing vehemently that he had him at the plate. The plate umpire, Larry Knapp, said no. Sam Neely came out. Earl Batty on his knees arguing vehemently. Valdespino's throw was right on target, and Batty is still putting up a tremendous beef about it. Putting up a tremendous beef. He had the plate blocked, Earl Batty did. The target, the throw right on target. But Larry Knapp said that Landis beat Valdespino's perfect throw. The A's win the ball game, and the Twins lose one game to the White Sox.
1: The first half of this Twins highlight album ends with a loss. But now, the stretch drive is coming up.

0: All right, the record ended. So that's the first side of dramatic plays from the Minnesota.
1: The record finished? What are you even listening to?
0: I'm telling you. And I'm flipping it, too, just in case I ask later.
2: Minnesota.
0: It's
3: Minnesota
0: dramatic
3: Twins
0: plays
3: radio moments
0: from
3: or
0: the
3: something like that.
0: Minnesota Twins.
3: Yeah.
0: Yeah. Oh, none of you were hearing me because I wasn't turned up.
3: True.
0: It's something like dramatic plays from the Minnesota Twins leading up to the 1965 World Series. It's a record that was put out by WCCO Radio and sometime
1: after.
0: And
1: how much did you pay for that?
0: I don't know. Probably a buck.
1: A buck wasted.
0: Yes. Yes,
1: you could have bought like 20 pieces of candy back then with that buck instead.
3: And perfect. There is some joke about a buck for a duck and all that, but I can't quite remember it. Hmm.
0: So let's see. We begun. I was gone for a week. It's been a good week. Last weekend, I was in Colorado, and I attended a career fair at the Colorado Center for the Blind and spoke on a panel about my career. And then I spent the weekend with Pippi, and it was fun. What were the highlights of that weekend? Well, Saturday night, we went to a really good Italian restaurant. And I had really good food there. And our friend Cody.
2: A bottle of red and a bottle of white.
0: Huh?
2: Did you get a bottle of red and a bottle of white?
0: No.
2: Darn it.
0: No. Our friend Cody encouraged me to try a raw oyster.
2: Ew.
3: Oh, thank you. He's no friend.
0: And I said I would only do it if he did it, and so he ordered one as well. And I ate it, and it really didn't leave much of an impression on me at the time, other than, well, that was a weird texture. But I put
1: that's
0: like
1: because you put too much horseradish. All right, carry on.
0: I put like the entire remainder of this little cup of horseradish sauce that they gave us on it. Because I really like horseradish. That was it. It just didn't leave any impression on me at all, other than, okay, now that I've done that, I probably won't ever need to do that again. And then we went to sing karaoke, and not very long after we got there, we were standing outside going over the words to a song, and my stomach started hurting, and all of a sudden I just got really sick.
3: Oh, yeah. Sorry. I was going to make a joke, but it's not a joking matter, is it?
0: No, this was no joke. So,
2: bad oyster probably.
0: Yeah. So I ended up going home. But
1: I ate charbroiled oysters and they were hella yummy.
0: Well, I'm going to try that next time.
1: They are so good. You should try them if you've never had them.
0: The rest of the food was really good. I had butternut squash ravioli and garlic bread, cheese garlic bread, and spumoni.
2: Ice cream, yeah.
0: Yeah.
2: And an ice cream.
0: Yep. Couple of martinis. So it was a nice evening. Had a good time. Would have liked it to last a little bit longer. But fortunately, Sunday I felt a lot better. And we got up and went to church on Sunday. And then after that, we went, long after that, we went to a burlesque show that was a fundraiser for one of Pippi's friends, whose seeing eye dog has cancer, And
3: did they audio describe it?
0: Well, yeah, they did. But there were something. How many blind people love would you say were like at 25. This thing? 25. Mm-hmm. Yeah, there were 25 blind people there, and they brought 6 headsets. So we did not get the audio description.
1: The good thing is that there were like people singing, like one good singer at least.
0: Yeah.
1: And some comedians. And was that it? Like, so it was like every other act was something we could actually enjoy. And yes. Then it was the ones that we couldn't see were pretty much shitty music.
0: Yeah. And they were dancing, and I'm not sure exactly what they were doing. But the comedians were funny. And then there was this jazz singer that was amazingly talented. So, yeah, it was a good time. And then on Monday, we went to a dinner. Well, sort of, because I sort of went. I went for part of it, and then I had to leave for the airport.
1: You were there for dinner. Yeah,
0: I was there for dinner. The rest of it. And it was delicious. And we made Mexican street corn deviled eggs to bring with us to dinner. And that was a lot of fun. I love deviled eggs. And I had a lot of fun with Pippi. Making them with Pippi.
1: I let him in my kitchen.
0: She let me in her kitchen. But just on one side of the island, she said, you stay over on this side of the island, I'll stay over on this side of the island, and we'll pass things back and forth when we need to.
2: That's pretty much what I do. Yeah. I give Chip a knife, a cutting board, and a bowl, and I say, okay, you stay on this side of the island.
3: Yeah, pretty much.
0: Yeah.
1: Well.
2: I mean, you got to give them something to do.
3: I got to tear up breadcrumbs, tear up pieces of bread the other day. Ooh,
1: ooh, ooh. Wow.
0: I got to take a Ziploc bag full of eggs and mayonnaise and mustard and all the other makings of deviled
1: There's
0: eggs.
1: No
0: and
1: mustard.
0: Huh?
1: No mustard. Not no mustard. Mexican street corn.
0: Oh, okay. Well, there was stuff in there anyway, and I got to squish it up and make sure that it was well mixed. Mm. I forgot, though, that on Friday, so Thursday evening, after the thing at CCB, we went, Pippi and I walked to, what was the place we walked to?
1: The Old Town Tavern.
0: The Old Town Tavern for dinner, just the two of us. And we sat outside and had dinner and drinks. And that was also lovely. And then when we got home, I realized that I left my jacket with my wallet and my passport
3: it
0: at the center. So
1: he realized at dinner.
0: Did I?
1: Yeah.
0: Oh, okay.
1: Because you were going to pay for dinner.
0: Oh, yeah.
3: Oh, that's how I get out of it, too. Did it work? Yeah, did it work? That's
0: That's right. Pippi had to pay for dinner. And I think she paid in all ones too.
1: No, I didn't.
2: Got him right out of her bra.
1: Hey. It's my built-in pocket.
0: Mm-hmm. So on Friday morning, Pippi had to go to the bank because
1: they're stupid.
0: Because the bank is
1: and
0: stupid.
1: Fix account stuff.
0: Yeah. Yeah. She had to fix account stuff. And so I went over to while she was doing that, I went over to the center to get my jacket. And then she had said, gee, I really want some microphones. She got this Tribbett Stormblast 2 Bluetooth speaker, and it's got jacks for microphones, so you can use it for karaoke. And she said, gee, I'd really like some microphones. And so I said, well, do you want me to go and get you microphones? And she said, sure. So after I went to the center, I went over to Guitar Center and I bought a couple of microphones and then came home and hooked them all up. And then mostly her and her niece Cheyenne sang karaoke on the speaker on Friday afternoon when they got back from doing the bank stuff.
3: And, Storm Blast 2, is that the little one or is that the big?
4: No,
0: it's the big

0: Stereo, I think.
1: Stormbox.
2: The Stormbox isn't. I actually can't remember if the Stormblast is stereo or not.
0: Okay.
2: You can pair them together, and you can do this with the storm boxes too. You can pair them together and make stereo pair. I don't remember if
1: I was just trying to avoid.
0: Was trying to avoid.
1: I just
0: all that
1: wanted
0: pairing.
1: I wanted like the traditional, really good, high end boom box like we used to have way back when.
2: Yeah.
3: This is definitely that.
1: Now everybody makes you buy like a pair if you want true stereo, and I'm just.
3: Well, there's a speaker at both ends of it. I don't know what makes it stereo.
0: They'd have to separate the signal so that you got left channel out of one and right channel out of the other.
1: Yeah. I mean, if it's two speakers, I mean that sounds like, because otherwise it would just be one big long one. I think. I don't know.
3: Well,
1: I'll have to look at the description again.
3: I'll go.
2: Yeah. While we're figuring all that out, it is time to play the other side of the record. So here are more dramatic moments from the 1965.
0: Been on the edge of my chair this whole time.
2: Baseball season.
3: You should have used that one to make my lamp.
2: Yes.
3: Oh, sorry. Carry on.
2: Okay. All right. Here is side two of.
0: Well, maybe you got to use some Barry Manilow's. That would have been good.
4: Showdown in Chicago. The hottest team in the league, the White Sox. They are five games behind the league-leading Twins. On September 8th, the score is Chicago 2 and the Twins 1. Earl Batty is on first base with one away. Jimmy Hall, the batter. Hall's last home run on August 2nd beat the Orioles.
5: Lazard checks the runner. Here's the pitch. A long drive to right. It is way back. Robinson at the wall. Home run. Jimmy Hall hits his 19th home run of the season. With Batty aboard and the Twins lead for the first time, it is 3-2.
4: The Twins won that game 3-2, went on to take command of the American League race, and the tense numbers game is on as the Twins invade Washington on the final road trip of the season. The magic number with the Baltimore Orioles is 3. Jim Grant seeks victory number 20, and Halsey is the broadcaster as the Twins lead 5-0 in the Washington ninth inning of the first game.
6: Willie has struck out twice, grounded into a double play started by Quillacy. Mudcat's pitcher, line drive to Quillacy on the hop. Frank has it. Mudcat has pitched a one-hit shutout, and they're engulfing him on the diamond. Batty embraces him. Killebrew runs up. Neely's coming out. A one-hit shutout. The only hit, a clean double by Don Blasingame in the third inning. The Twins reduce their magic number to 2, and the crowd is giving them an ovation.
4: In the second game, with the score tied at 3-3 in the Twins' eighth inning, Frank Quillacy, rookie second baseman, is up.
5: On third, Killebrew. On second, Nosek. On first, Mincher. And to the plate is Frank Quillacy. He has struck out twice and walked. 3-3, top of the eighth. Klein can work out of a windup now. Here's the pitch. A shot to left base hit. Killebrew scores. Nosek being waved to the plate. It is 5-3 as Quillacy lines a base hit to left. A solid single. And the Twins go ahead 5-3.
4: The score is still 5-3, the Twins. And in the last of the ninth, the burden and pressure is on young Twins left-hander Jim Merritt.
5: Merritt has Batty's sign. Here's his windup and the pitch. Strike three called. Got him looking. The Twins have nailed down at least a tie. Jim Merritt getting congratulations. As among others. young Jimmy Merritt.

0: joins Joe Nossick, Frank Quillacy, and Sandy Valdespino among twin heroes.
1: The stage is set now for the afternoon of September 26th. Two of the league's finest left-handers are matched. The Senators, Pete Rickard. The Twins, Jim Cott. A Twins victory, and the pennant comes to Minnesota. The score is 1-1 as Frank Quillacy leads off the eighth.
0: Quillacy yesterday singled in the winning and insurance runs. 3-1. Here's the pitch. Ground ball that is past McMullen into left field. Near the line, Quillacy around first. He's headed for second. Howard's throw to second. Not in time. Quillacy is on. He smashed a 3-1 offering that McMullen could not quite hold. It's a double.
1: Quillacy moves to third on a passed ball, and with one out, Zoilo Versailles, who had earlier scored the Twins' only run, is the batter.
0: This record really has good stuff. Versailles stands back in. The lefty winds. Here it is. High fly ball. Center field, not too deep. Quillacy tagging. The catch is made by Locke. Here comes the throw. It's a pretty strong one, but the run scores, and the Twins take the lead by 2-1.
1: And now the spotlight is on the pitching. Jim Cott's pitching. It's the last of the ninth. There are two outs.
0: Two out, none on. This is the last of the ninth. The Twins are leading 2-1. And here is Don Zimmer. Singled to left in the second. Struck out in the fourth and again in the seventh. Both times swinging. Right-handed batter. Swing and a miss, and there goes the bat over by the Twins' dugout. Strike one. Cott took a little bit off that one. Billy Martin flips the bat out to Zimmer. John Flaherty dusts off home plate. Two out and none on in the last of the ninth. Caught into that easy windup. Here's the pitch. Strike two called. Overhand breaking ball is in there. Perhaps just one swing left. Here's the pitch. Fouled away on the right side. It's still 0-2. The Twins have won 98 games. Number 99 means the pennant. Here's the windup and the pitch. Strike three! Strike him out! The Twins win! Final score! The Twins 2, the Senators 1. The Twins have won the American League pennant.
1: The Twins, as you might expect, celebrated in wild fashion in the clubhouse.
2: Well, here we are. Hey, Tony, come here. Tony, you don't care if you win the batting title or not now, do you?
3: No, I don't care.
2: This is the best thrill of a lifetime.
3: Yeah, this is the best of my time, you know.
2: Nice going, Tony. How do you feel? How are your legs?
3: I feel pretty good.
2: Okay, boy.
3: I'm feeling good.
2: All right, boy. Here's Billy, the boss. Here's Billy getting a dose. Hey, attaboy, Sam. Attaboy. Hey. Sam, my boy, congratulations.
4: Halsey, this is the most thrilling moment of my life. Of course, you know, we're expecting a baby, too, and that's going to be a great big thrill.
2: All right, boy.
4: I'm going home tonight and see my wife and children, and we're going to have a ball, I'll tell you that.
2: And you know, the vice president wished you well yesterday. Maybe that was a winning touch, Sam.
4: Well, maybe so. Everybody did their part, Halsey. Jim Cott was great for Sally. The whole ball club, everybody did a great part. You fellas pulling for us and everything else.
2: Ah, wonderful, Sam. All right.
4: Thank you, Halsey.
2: Okay, boy. Harmon, my boy.
5: Halsey, old fella. This is great, isn't it, Halsey?
2: You can tell me now on the plane when we're off the ground, you know.
5: Okay, Halsey. I think we're off the ground right now.
2: Say, how you swinging, Arm?
5: Real good, Halsey. Real good. I'm not making much contact, but I'm swinging good.
2: Well, it seemed funny to see a home run contest today without the big killer in there, but I know it was arranged while you were still on the show.
5: That's right, Halsey, but I'm swinging real good now.
2: What What game this year stands out most, Harm?
5: This one right here, Aldi. The one we
2: just won. All right, kid. Attaboy. Billy, I know this is a stupid question. This is the highlight of the season. If you look back quickly through your memory, and this is no rehearsal, what one other game would you pick out as extremely vital?
6: Well, I think right from the beginning, the first day we played the Yankees, opening day, right from the start, it was a push, push, push all year long, coming from behind, a lot of drive that our ball club had, a lot of momentum, and it was that way all year long.
2: This was something, looking up at that scoreboard continually and seeing Baltimore and L.A. nothing to nothing, and then Baltimore nosing them out. Now we have the great pleasure of going to Baltimore completely relaxed. Billy, you've been on championship clubs. That mean a lot?
6: Well, Halsey, the way I looked at it, we won it ourselves, so we can't expect anybody else to win it for us. And this just made it a little bit sweeter today.
2: That's right. No backing in. Ladies and gentlemen, no backing in. Thanks, Billy Martin, who did a tremendous effort toward this winning of the pennant.
7: Hey, Halsey, how you doing, buddy?
2: Hey, Doyle. How's my favorite most valuable player?
7: Well,
2: this is entirely unofficial. I'm speaking for myself.
7: I feel real good now. I know yesterday I got a little, bumpy, I tell you, but I feel very happy right now.
2: Yeah, the other guy had to go to the hospital, Osarlo. You're covered.
7: Well, all the bumps I got in.
2: Hey, Jimmy. Jim Merritt. My gosh, Jimmy, I think you had a lot to do with driving the final nail in the pennant with that remarkable relief job yesterday.
8: Well, thanks very much, Halsey. It sure is a big thrill for all of us, I know, and especially for me. Having a good game history, it just makes me feel a little more like I belong.
2: When you came up from Denver, did you get the feeling then that you might be with a pennant winner?
8: Well, yeah. I mean, the way they were going, and I didn't see any reason why anybody was going to stop them, and here we are, and we just won the whole thing today.
2: Very good, Jimmy. Nice going, boy. Hey, Mudcat. You came up and visited the Second Guesser's Paradise yesterday, the radio booth and television booth. Mud, is this your first championship team?
9: Yes, it is, Hawes. In fact, in the Major League, this is my first championship game because I wasn't with Cleveland when they won it in 1954.
2: Mud, that was a beautiful exhibition you gave, and I want to congratulate you as the only 20-game winner in the American League so far, and they can't take that away from you.
9: Thank you very much, Hawes.
2: God.
10: Well, folks, I've had a considerable problem, not only since the game is over, but during the last moments of the game, in putting my thoughts into words, and we've been asking the players just to sum things up the way they feel about it. A thoroughly drenched and thoroughly happy Jim Cott just walked into our little ante room here. Jim, that was a great pitching performance today. I don't mind telling you, I sort of crossed my fingers in the earlier innings, but if ever anybody finished strong, you certainly did. What were your thoughts as you pitched that game today as far as your stuff was concerned, Jim?
11: Well, Ray, I crossed my fingers along with you. I was throwing not the way I can throw in the early innings. I felt myself throwing kind of flat and sidearm. Suddenly, I recalled a Warren Spahn theory that he had taught me several years ago, a toe-to-toe where I come up over the top, similar to the way Jimmy Merritt does. And, of course, he gets a lot on the ball for as big a fella as he is.
10: Well, I noticed, Jim, that in the last of the ninth, you mentioned now, and you remind me of it, that it did seem to me you were coming closer to over the top, particularly as you were pitching to the right-handed batters in the ninth inning than at any time earlier in the game, and your breaking pitches were magnificent in the latter portion of that game.
11: Right, Ray. I was trying to more or less jump at the hitter and told myself in the situation that if they're going to beat me, they're going to hit me. I'm not going to walk anybody or make a lollipop pitch. I was going to challenge him with the best I had, and this gave me a little more incentive to jump at the hitter, and fortunately I had the proper rhythm, and everything just really fell into place.
10: Well, congratulations to you, Jim, not only on your effort today, because the timing on this was particularly opportune, but on your contributions for the entire season.
11: Thank you very much, Ray.
10: Here's Coach Jimmy Lemon. Jim, I guess this makes all of the travel and all of the work and all of the worry worthwhile, doesn't it?
12: Boy, it sure does. I'll tell you, it's been 18 years now, the first one I've been on, and it's really, really something.
10: I was just talking with Frank Quillacy, and I said, it's my way of thinking how fortunate he must feel in his first year in the big leagues to be on a pennant winner.
12: I've talked to some guys in the league, and they say, I've been in the league 14 years and haven't even gotten close. It really must be. I'll tell you, it's something for me, believe me.
10: Well, Jim, certainly our congratulations to you on your part in building this ball club. I know that there's a trite phrase, where everybody has contributed, but believe me, in my years in sports, I can't think of an organizational effort that is so much wrapped up in that phrase, where everybody has contributed.
12: Everyone contributed every day, and a different man, seemed like. But I didn't get a hit all year, oddly enough.
10: Jim, congratulations.
12: Thank you very much, Ray.
10: Well, Halsey,
2: my
10: about
2: boy,
10: ready to wrap
2: my
10: this
2: boy.
10: Thing up. Do you believe now, Halsey, that we're home free?
2: You know something? I'll go way out on a limb. I think we're going to be in the World Series.
10: Well, Halsey, as we close out this, what certainly I think could be properly called a memorable, if not an historic occasion, I want to tell you how happy I am, Halsey, that I know you've been with championship teams in many sports,
2: not
10: as a
2: right
10: writer and a broadcaster, but to be with a big league team, I couldn't be happier for you. And to
2: Thank
10: tell you,
2: Ray.
10: Halsey, what a real pleasure it has been to call on your vast experience throughout these years, and to have this thing all culminate in winning a pennant, and how almost ironic, I guess it is, to wind it up in the old home city on the part of the Twins when they were the Senators. This
2: hey,
10: certainly
2: that's
10: makes
2: right.
10: it an historic day.
2: Well, but, Ray, you. It's been such a treat working with you and Herb Carneal. Thank you, old fella. This is an occasion for tears as well as laughter, and I think a lot of the guys were choking up a little bit.
1: And that's the story of the Twins' pennant drive in 65. For President Calvin Griffith and the Twins' official family, a fitting reward for years of effort. For manager Sam Mealy, coaches Hal Narragon, Billy Martin, Jim Lemon, and John Sain, the climax to a year of hard work. For the players, a place in the World Series. From the Twins' broadcasters, Herb Carneal, Halsey Hall, and yours truly, Ray Scott. Our thanks to you wonderful Twins fans. We'll see you at the Met in 1966.

0: The record just ended.
1: So does this mean I have to watch my mouth now?
2: Mm-hmm.
0: No.
1: Okay.
0: No, there's no rules here. All right, I'm putting away the record, and we've got about 4 minutes.
1: What are you playing next?
0: Oh,
1: hopefully something better.
0: I'm really excited about the second hour. The record for the second hour. I haven't been this excited about a record in years.
2: Oh dear, now I'm worried.
1: I know, right? You're probably going to be the only one excited, but it's okay. Mary's not here tonight, is she?
0: She's not.
2: Not even Mary can get excited for Barry Manilow, just saying.
1: So
0: well,
1: gross.
0: You'll have to wait until the second hour to actually hear what record I'm going to be playing. So I'm that's
1: probably fucking Tom Petty.
0: So Pippi doesn't like Tom Petty.
2: I get
1: not really.
2: It.
1: He's got like
2: but
1: one
2: then
1: good
2: Pippi
1: song.
2: Doesn't like anybody before about the mid 90s, I think.
1: I don't like old man music. Straight up what it is. I don't like old man music.
2: So when electricians listen to music, do you think they listen to AC/DC or something more current?
1: God, stop it.
0: That was very clever.
1: I
0: am going to have to remember that.
1: Don't tell me that one.
3: Silly.
0: Yeah.
1: Crickets. Crickets.
0: I was reading a book this weekend about a monk who, a non-binary monk who decides to change vocations so they can leave the city because they don't hear crickets in the city.
3: Cricket.
0: Yes.
1: It really is the
0: beginning of the book. That's how the story starts.
1: Oh, I thought you were telling a joke.
2: No,
1: I did
2: too.
1: Please just do Casey Kasem because it's just as bad.
2: I thought it was as good as any of your other jokes.
1: Exactly.
0: No, it's not a joke. It really is the beginning of this book that I was reading this weekend.
1: Maybe you need to read funnier books. Maybe that's the problem. Maybe then your jokes might be funny.
0: I could start reading joke books.
3: Oh no. You would get you know what? You would even get bored. After about the first.
0: Do you read joke books, Chip?
2: No. I mean, really I find that they're written for about 8-year-olds, and sometimes that's too advanced for me.
0: Gotcha. Well, it's 6 o'clock, and that means that it's time to play the top of the RIDs.
4: 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But if I came climbing out of my grave like the next song climbed up the charts, I would without a doubt endorse Radio Onion Ring. 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
0: If you're unfamiliar with the show, it's really simple. 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Now, I am very excited to announce that we are going to be playing perhaps the most popularly discussed record that we have ever played on the show before. I mean, it gets brought up almost weekly. When we're here. And in fact, without realizing it, it got brought up earlier today.
2: No.
1: Way to go, Chip. You jinxed us.
2: You're making this up to 20.
0: And the records are selected completely randomly. I need to stress that. So I can't help it that I picked out randomly out of the record shelf Barry Manilow Live.
2: Yeah. Yes, I did.
0: And it's a double album.
14: And for
0: so
14: wow.
0: We're,
14: but you're only going to hear one.
0: We're not going to be able to make it through the whole thing in 1 hour.
14: Oh, sad.
0: So we better get cracking so we can fit in as much of it as we possibly can.
1: Mm-hmm. Let's all talk some more. That's
14: nobody wants to hear that shit.
1: Yeah, that's enough.
15: Thank you. All right.
2: This is it.
1: Yep, we heard enough. Turn it off.
15: All right.
1: Mute that shit. We got it.
15: Now, what we're going to do for you here is we're going to do what we call our VSM. Yeah. Now, all right.
1: Very silent.
15: Now, this VSM. VSM stands for our very strange medley. And for those of you who don't know what I'm talking about,
1: Chris,
15: it's a medley of songs that you probably know, but I don't think that you know I had something to do with it, okay? Now, when we went out on the road last time, I put it, we had it in the act, you know? And and all my artsy friends came to me, all my artsy-fartsy friends came to me, and I said, Manilow, how could you do such a thing? How could you put such a piece of garbage in your act? And then, of course, all my trashy
1: Chip,
15: friends came to me
1: shit.
15: And they said,
1: you're
15: I love that medley that you do. Ah, yes. And you're all sitting out here tonight.
1: And Lori's down below, y'all. I don't know if
15: and so how could I resist? So we're going to do our little VSM for you. Now, next time you hear any of this stuff coming at you from your radios and televisions, you got to think of us, all of us up here on the stage, okay? And then you can turn off your radios and televisions and...
1: Chris, seriously, come on.
15: See if you remember this one. was barking at the kitchen, yelling in the hall, ringing at the door.

your way. 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I'm having a sweet turn of pretty baby. Just won't satisfy till they're late. I'm surprised. Baby, I love the baby. This number's always extremely true. I gotta find a way down that. I'm gonna go through. I'm gonna be a good girl. Certainly do. Really, really, really, really, really, really, really, really, really, really, really, really, really, really, really, really, really, really, really, really, really, really, really, really, really, really, really, really, really, really, really, really, really, really, really, really, really, really, really, really, really, really, really, really, really, really, really, really, really, really, really, really, really, really, really, really, really, really, really, really, really, really, really, really, really, really, really, really, really, really, really, really, really, really, really, really, really, really, really, really, really, really, really, really, really, really, really, really, really, really, really, really, really, really, really, really, really, really, really, really, really, really, really, really, really, really, really, really, really, really, really, really, really, really, really, really, really, really, really, really, really, really, really, really, really, really, really, really, really, really, really, really, really, really, really, really, really, really, really, really, really, really, really, really, really, really, really, really, really, really, really, really, really, really, really, really, really, really, really, really, really, really, really, really, really, really, really, really, really, really, really, really, really, really, really, really, really,

0: Oh, I hate this part. I hate this part.
1: And now, this is the Spotlight Dance, playing the parts of couples number 1, 2, and 3. 16-year-old girl.

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Oh, even I don't care. Here it is.

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How does this one go? I start this one off. Yes. Such a professional act. What key are we in? Key of D. I got it. I'm sorry. Okay. One, two, three, go.

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Oh, wonderful.

0: They're vicious.
1: Hey, everybody, guess what?
2: Eight chihuahuas. I was
1: thinking. Hey, everybody, guess what?
2: What?
1: The record's over.
3: Oh. No, it's cat fart.
1: And I don't think we have time to play the next record in this set.
3: Oh, damn. That's so sad.
1: So
3: to let you all know, he just puts these in a pile, and it's probably been the same pile for about 2 years. So this one won't go back into rotation, thankfully.
2: Yeah. Well, how'd that Barry Manilow get in there then?
4: You know, the last time Barry Manilow was played, he actually played it on purpose

0: because it was Barry Manilow's birthday.
1: Yeah.
0: And none of us liked it then, and we let him know. And
2: I missed Barry Manilow.
3: You did.
4: Hold on.
5: Wow. Wait a minute. So you have played a non-random audio tapes and records before?
3: No.
4: Yes. Yes.
3: No. It was a coincidence that it happened to be pulled randomly, and it was on Barry Manilow's birthday.
4: Mm-hmm. Yeah.
3: It was a shocking coincidence.
6: Is that what it is? You have to tell your Alexa to say cat fart in French?
4: No.
5: What is it?
4: Ask your Alexa how to say, what is it? Cat, I farted. I farted in French.
6: That's right.
4: Yeah.
5: Alexa, how do you say cat, I farted in French? She won't.
6: What? It won't do it now?
4: Oh, maybe they blocked it now. Wow.
6: Alexa, that's weird. How do you say cat, I farted in French?
7: In French, the cat farted is.
8: Le chat.
7: That's one way to add some humor to your French vocabulary.
8: Le chat GPT.
1: It sounds like it's saying chat GPT. Chat GPT.
8: The cat farted. Yeah. Le chat GPT.
4: Oh my God. I came in. Yeah.
5: Have you asked your Alexa to say a seal pushed me yesterday in French?
4: To say what?
5: A seal pushed me yesterday in French.
4: Mm-hmm. Alexa, say a seal pushed me yesterday in French. Oh my God. Wow.
6: Mm-hmm. Now, on that note, Chris and Pippi have something to tell you.
4: Okay.
5: We do?
3: Yes. We both have gotten Alexa Plus this week.
4: Oh, gee. Yeah. You guys are awesome.
3: We know.
4: Wow. I still can't get the damn thing, but I switched to my Pixel now, so I have Gemini. I don't need her anymore. Screw her.
6: No, Al.
9: He's running off to another woman.
6: He's running off to another woman. He's tired of waiting for...
3: He's not only run off to another woman, he's run off to twins.
6: Yeah. Gemini.
4: Wow.
6: That's what I told you before. I was like, the Gemini, you get the...
4: But I'll tell you one thing. Smarter. I came into the room and it took me like 5 minutes to figure out Clubhouse. I love this phone for the most part, but Clubhouse is worse. It's
3: Why do
4: worse.
3: You sound like you are in a gymnasium or something, though?
6: Because he is. Are you in your kitchen again?
4: No, I'm in my breezeway.
5: That's fine.
0: Well, it sounds like it. We're waiting for the big wind to blow now.
4: Yeah.
5: Hey, Savannah.
4: But yeah, so it took me like 5 minutes to figure out how to unmute. It was like weird, but oh well.
1: Your breezeway is really echoey. I didn't realize that.
4: Well, that's weird because I'm on the same earpiece that I always use, but I'm doing it on the Android phone,
0: sound
4: so
0: like
4: maybe
0: you're
4: it's
0: on
4: picking
0: an
4: up.
0: At all. Like it sounds
4: really?
0: Like
4: a... Maybe it's not picking up the earpiece. That's interesting.
9: Now, I bet it's just not processing the speech the same way.
4: Maybe. Let me see. I'm going to mute the earpiece and see if you still hear me.
9: And you're gone. We don't hear you.
4: Okay, so it is picking up through the earbud. It's just...
1: Yeah,
3: it's just picking up all the room noise, the room echo.
0: All the ambient noise.
4: Yeah. Well, you'll be able to hear the dog better when it barks then. That's cool.
1: I mean, I feel like you should be singing something.
4: Oh, wow.
5: Oh, sing to us, Al.
4: Yeah. I'd have to have a few drinks in me for that.
9: When the moon hits your eye, look up.
6: Why do you think he would sing that? Just because that's
5: tomorrow.
9: Yeah, I don't know.
6: That's so stereotyped.
9: I know. That was the point.
4: Who won last night, Dice World?
5: Not me.
6: Was Tyann and Gracie, but Gracie defaulted to Tyann, so we're playing Balut next week.
4: Gracie defaulted to Tyann, huh?
9: Well, is that Tyann said Balut and Grace said that's fine by her, so.
4: Okay, is that Grace from England?
6: No.
9: No, it's the one from Tennessee.
4: Okay.
0: It's
4: funny how different people pop up in that room.
3: I've never played Balut.
5: It's like Yahtzee, but it takes too long.
4: Well, it's Balut fine. It's just there's a lot of nuances to it. It's
9: Balut like takes four times longer.
5: I don't play
6: We played Farkle Flam last night, which was non-bonus, and we got through that game pretty quick.
3: Oh, I'm sure.
9: Yeah, it's because it's limited to 20 turns each, so yeah.
6: Mm. Well, no, because somebody in there, I think it was Abraham, said it was because Mary wasn't there.
9: Oh, he did say that.
4: Okay.
3: Lori challenges me to Farkle non-bonus games. And,
9: yeah.
3: And she was, like, completely slaughtering me in one of our last games, and then I rolled, I just kept getting like enough dice to roll again. So I like had a 4,000 in the last roll, and
6: that
3: I ended up
6: amazing and non-bonus.
3: I know. And I ended up beating her like 12,000 to 8,500 or something.
6: Wow.
4: I'll have to congratulate her on that game. Wow.
9: Yeah.
4: Non-Barnes, I like that.
3: Non-Barnes. Yeah. That was, I've never had that. Oh, what was it though? I got like 5 ones.
9: Oh.
3: In one
6: roll.
3: Yeah,
6: that's
5: a 2,000. Yeah. Oh. And you rolled again?
0: Never mind.
5: Or was that you only had the 5 left?
3: I think I only had the 5 left.
5: Okay. I'm like, you're
6: I don't know.
5: Nuts.
6: For some reason, Chris, you and I aren't playing anymore. So I guess I'm going to have to re-challenge you.
3: Yeah. Yeah, you should. I don't have any games with you. I don't have any games with Al. I have some games with Liz. She rolls about once a week or so, though. So.
6: Yeah.
0: Do you play Dice Roll, Poopy?
5: I do. Mine's it's blah blah blah, so BLAH 3 times and then 410.
6: Yes, funny.
5: Yes, feel free to
6: somebody I am playing is named Ferrari Cash.
5: Oh,
4: okay.
5: Interesting. Like,
6: okay.
9: That's good, but it's not as good as Al's opponent, your future ex-wife. That's the
4: yeah, that was my favorite name ever. I don't know. I guess I met her, but I don't know if it's gonna come true. I'll never know until I know who she is.
10: So, Chris, now I know the story how you beat me.
3: Yeah.
4: Oh, hey, Lori.
10: I had it on the Alexa thing, and I was like, dang it, I can't get back in the room.
3: Yeah.
10: I can't get back in. So it was not Abraham. It was Eddie that made that comment.
6: Oh, it was Eddie.
10: Yeah.
6: Okay. I thought it
3: was Eddie Abraham, what's trouble. The difference?
10: Well,
4: that'd be hilarious if Mary like lit into Abraham.
3: Do any of you know do any of you know WW Pet Lover?
5: No.
3: Somebody named WW Pet Lover challenged me and they keep wanting to chat with me and I don't chat with people in Dice World. That's like
9: too awkward. Yeah.
5: It's just the randoms and then they try to chat. I just ignore them.
3: Yeah.
10: I mean, sometimes it's nice if you finish a game, you know what I mean? And you just say, hey, nice game, whatever. But
0: so WW Pet Lover also challenged me and started chatting. And I finally said, hello. And I finally said, please, I said, I'm fine to chat like about, you know, the game, but I don't want to chat otherwise.
3: Mm-hmm.
0: And they were like, why not? I said, because people are freaky on Dice World and ask weird questions, and I don't want to get into it. And after that, they stopped playing. So if you want
5: to
0: get rid of
5: chats.
0: Them, that's how you do it, apparently.
10: Freaky with you, Silk.
9: Say, hey, baby, what are you rolling?
0: No,
4: wow.
5: All right, I'm going to have to pay attention to these chats now. I can't wait for somebody to ask me a freaky question just so I can...
4: And Pippi wants somebody to get freaky with her.
10: I can throw back it. It'll say, like, you know, like, what are you doing up so late? I'm like, oh, gross.
9: Hey, there's a good song out there, guys. You should listen to it. It's called Let Your Freak Flag Fly.
3: You're just finding out about that, Chip?
9: Yes. Yes, I am.
5: I think I'll pass.
10: I think Pippi might know Silk.
5: Yes.
10: With you.
5: I do. Yeah.
0: Pippi, are there games you don't play in Dice World?
5: Balut and Pig are the only two that I don't like. Because she's
10: Pippi,
5: trying
10: I think
5: to eat
10: I
5: your...
10: invited you a while ago, but I don't think we ever played.
5: You'll have to invite me again. I went through a thing where I didn't play my games for a long time because I was at work and just didn't. So
10: like blah blah 410.
5: Yeah.
10: Okay.
5: Yeah. Yep.
10: Oh, I should be quiet because I guess we are on air, aren't we? I didn't think about that.
5: Whatever. It's okay.
3: Yeah.
5: Challenge me to Dice World and ask me some questions.
3: That's right.
5: Just kidding, don't.
2: Yeah.
5: I most likely won't read them, and if I do, you'll get an absurd answer back to your screwed up questions.
3: I never read my chats.
5: I still can't.
3: I might if it's somebody that I know, but...
5: I have like one medal left to get, and it's like the play for a year thing.
8: Write your questions to Pippi at Dear Freaky, and she'll answer them.
5: At pennyforward at pennyforward.com.
2: Yeah.
5: Support at atguys.com. All of your questions there.
2: Wow. That'd be fun.
5: What address can I throw out there?
3: Well, I think it.
10: Love. I like
3: this is the music that says the show is over.
5: Oh, okay.
10: I just had to get that in there. I love the very middle.
3: Thank you, Laurie.
5: You need some new tags and ending music.
3: I need new everything. Well, we'll be back next week, as far as we know. Same time, same station, same plethora.
5: Hopefully not same shitty music.
3: Well, Barry won't come up because I do take things out of rotation, and I do put them in a pile of stuff I've played before and wait for that pile to grow until it's unmanageable before I put them back on the shelf. So, Manilow...
5: Don't worry, guys. I got this.
10: Yeah. Well, but he had multiple albums, so maybe you have another one in there.
5: I got this, guys. Don't worry.
3: I at least have one cassette.
5: Manilow will not come up again.
4: I missed today because of the Lions, but I would have come in just to hear the Barry reaction.
5: Did they win?
4: That would have been.
3: Yeah.
10: Yep. It wasn't until 7 o'clock. It was the second record.
3: So until next week, say goodnight. Everybody, tune in to the Fun Zone with Bryn Loud, and she's coming up next. 2 hours of comedy and novelty music, and then listen to Radio Onion Ring and an RFD for all of the stuff that happens for the rest of the week. Now, until next week, say goodnight, plethora of people.
10: Goodnight.
5: Goodnight, plethora of people.
3: Goodnight.

Oh, yeah, we're getting things going here. It's the Friday Night Social. For those of you tuned in on ACB Radio, we're on the World News and Information stream right now, preempting that since California has the live event stream. And it's the Friday Night Social that we're doing here. And I don't know if we're on WTND yet, but we will find out very soon when Tom and Daryl make their way into the area. Some people are still eating dinner, and they'll be filing in as the night goes on. So definitely stick with us, and we got lots of great music. We'll be taking a lot of requests here in the room for sure, and we'll even take some from Radioland. So let's get back into it. Here's George Benson.

Oh, yeah, gotta love that technology. Anyway. Yeah, that's exactly right. It's always gonna get you at some point. Anyway, everybody having fun? All right. Let's see. Let's get on to the next one here.

All right, we are a little bit past the top of the hour, so we'll go ahead and say you're listening to the Friday Night Social of the Illinois Council of Line on 106.3 WTND LP Macomb, and for later broadcast on 88.3 WQA in Springfield. So, and RFD's got us too. So we're on the Dish Nut Network. We're all a bunch of nuts in here. Absolutely. Yep. Hamilton, Joe, Frank, and Reynolds. All right. So let's go ahead and get back into it. If anybody wants to hear anything, feel free to let me know and we'll work on getting it on there. Here we go.

Wolfman. Oh, yeah, the guess who? Clap for the Wolfman. Yeah. Here's one that Tom and Daryl requested. Another Georgia Satellites tune.

Yeah.

0: Okay, Elton John, Club at the End of the Street, one of the popular ones in the 80s. All right, there's the microphone for Tom.
1: Hello there.
0: Yeah, Dwayne's been listening, and he wants to hear more of the action, what's going on here in the room here.
1: Okay.
0: With the Friday Night Social for the Illinois Council of the Blind here in East Peoria at the Embassy Suites.
1: Right.
0: So,
1: and there are quite a few people here tonight. I was actually surprised. I was under the I didn't realize that Rachel was going to be here tonight. I forgot. I didn't know, I guess, that she was president.
0: Well, it wouldn't look very good, I guess, if she didn't show up with her being the president.
1: Right, exactly. But I just know that somehow that she was, so...
0: Yeah.
1: In any case, that was really neat. So we got to see her and her baby.
0: Yep. I don't know if she's still here or if she's retired back up.
1: She, I think, went up with the baby a little while
2: ago.
1: Yeah,
2: she took the baby upstairs to go to...
1: a little bit fussy.
2: She, yep. Delaney was tired and was...
0: Yeah. Well,
2: she
0: that's...
2: just kind of had to zone out a little.
1: Yeah.
0: Understandable. Understandable.
1: Oh, Byron... Would you like to
2: oh, look
1: something?
2: There. There's Byron.
0: Oh.
2: Oh, that happens sometimes. Byron.
0: What's he doing?
3: I was going to say, how does this wireless microphone work? Oh, it's a wired one. Okay.
2: It's so, not a wire. No, it's not. We saw one earlier that we thought was wireless, but it was wireless because nobody had a wire plugged into it. Oops.
0: Hard for those to, the ones that are designed to be wired don't work too well without
2: don't work
0: it.
2: Too well as if they're just wireless, yes.
1: That's right. And we hope you enjoy the tunes that have been being spun tonight, mostly by Larry. But a few suggestions of ours and a few
2: we suggested a few things, but we haven't got them all.
1: Let's see, who else?
0: We're working on them.
1: Yep.
2: Yeah.
1: Trying to think
0: we got a couple of them in there.
2: Okay.
1: We saw Ray is here.
0: Yep.
1: Some of you might remember him.
2: Let's say, let's get over here with a microphone.
4: Uh-oh, they're coming to him. They're getting me with a microphone.
1: That's right.
2: Yeah, that happens sometimes.
4: Yes, it does.
0: And that happens in radio, yes.
4: Yes.
2: There was this...
1: What was that?
0: Uh-oh.
2: All of a sudden, there was this muff in his face.
1: Oh, my God. Oh,
4: geez. How many of they ask, is it your first one? No, of course not. But
1: and you work on technology.
5: I sure do. I try to.
1: Uh-huh. At the... still at the lighthouse, right?
4: Not anymore.
1: No, now
4: actually,
1: what are
4: you doing? Interesting you mention that because as of Tuesday, I'm starting a new contract position with United Airlines doing accessibility work. So I'm going to be flying not flying the friendly skies,
2: but
4: skies a little friendlier for blind people.
0: Yeah, let's
2: cool.
0: let
2: good.
0: Let's make the cockpit software accessible. Yeah.
4: We can drive planes.
0: Yeah, there we go.
2: If you got, maybe they'll have Google.

0: Peoria.
1: We're in Peoria.
0: At the
1: Illinois
0: Peoria, Illinois Council of the Blind meeting.
1: That's right. Yes.
2: This time you've got people to help you do your antics.
0: So, So in any case, and we've been having a good time, and everybody else hopefully has too. And there were quite a few people.
1: There seems to be a few people over in the other end of the room who don't want to come over here and talk. I don't understand that. No, I don't think they are.
2: I still, they, I still
0: they could
2: remember.
0: Possibly be a little mic shy. I don't know.
2: There was a few years ago, and the show is still on ACB Radio Interactive today. Thursday evenings we have a show called The Yin Yang Show by Brian Charlson and Rick Morin.
1: Oh yeah,
2: and they did a Saturday show one time. They were covering for somebody, and it was early summer. And they decided to do a show from the side of they did it from outside their house by the pool.
1: Mm-hmm.
2: And their thing was, when people came over, they said, either you go on the air or we throw you in the pool.
0: That got more people. That probably worked.
2: Yeah.
3: Go in the pool or we throw you in the air. Yeah,
0: that's right.
3: So we have a small problem. We have corded microphones, and we have prey out there that are beyond our reach. So we have to lure them in with, you know, promises of prizes like a new car.
1: Come on down.
0: Yeah, that would be great for a lot of blind people.
3: Oh, I'm sorry. Hang on. A new self-driving car.
2: A new Google car. Yeah,
1: Google car.
0: I know that some of the people are here came from Horizons for the Blind up in the Chicago area.
1: I wonder who that could have been.
0: One of which is a Byron.
3: Well, Camille is here. Frank is here. Greta is here. She's our Braille transcriptionist. Jim is here. He's in our production room, and his wife, Terry, is here.
1: Well, it's even sillier because at one point I was calling that company, that's the phone company, I kept calling it Horizons.
0: Maybe that's what it was. I did do it a couple of weeks ago.
1: I switched it around and was calling it Verizon, the other one Verizons.
0: But, yes, indeed.
1: But when we first heard of Verizon, I kept calling it Horizon. Yep. So.
0: Hurrah for Horizon.
3: Well, at least you didn't spoonerize it. At least it wasn't Verizon's for the hind.
2: Oh.
1: That's a type of helicopter, isn't it?
2: Oh.
1: Hind.
0: Yeah, baby.
2: Spin, baby, spin.
0: And if any of the people, especially like the people from... RFD, they'll remember Lynn. She's here today.
1: That's right. And anybody from WQNA might remember her, too.
0: Maybe her.
2: Yes.
0: Yeah, exactly.
2: Absolutely.
0: And anyway, a lot of people have showed up.
1: I can remember needing coffee one Christmas Eve or Christmas Day.
0: And needing fudge.
1: Right. Oh, yeah, we definitely needed fudge.
0: We put these signs in front of these webcam-like things that we had while we were at the studios, while everybody else was at Christmas parties.
1: We were sitting there doing a show.
0: Yep, and there was one camera, and they were set up to flash back and forth. So they would say, need fudge, need coffee, need fudge, need coffee. And... a little while later, fudge and coffee showed up through the door.
2: Well, I still remember one year. I think it was the first year that Rachel had moved up to Springfield, and I came up. It was around Thanksgiving time, and we did a show with a bunch of us, and we started doing Mad Libs, and oh, that really got funny.
3: Oh boy. Especially when you got rules that you have to obey.
0: Yeah, right.
3: So it's like the obvious word comes to mind, and then you have to go, okay, what's the second obvious word?
1: Yeah, right.
2: Yeah, the green bottles of snot come to mind on that one.
3: So I just also, for those of you who like food, I just discovered earlier today that there's a Steak and Shake out in front of the hotel.

0: Yep.
1: So that's like bad news bears for me because I never get to go to Steak and Shake.
2: Right, I know.
3: We don't either.
2: We
3: live in Macomb and there's no Steak and Shake there.
1: That's like putting an ATM right in the middle of a casino, you know. It's bad.
0: Right.
3: It's like putting a Jack in the Box in front of Byron.
0: Yeah, and it's something like 50 feet from this place, I think. I don't. It's certainly
3: right
0: not
3: across
0: very
3: right
0: hard
3: across
0: at
3: the
0: all.
3: Parking lot. Yes.
0: And of course, it's 24 hours, so
1: close that I can actually see the Wi-Fi access point from this room.
0: Wow.
3: Not
1: Daryl.
3: Yeah. Oh, I'm the one in the middle. You stupid.
0: Ignorant.
4: Drunk.
0: We're quoting Emo Phillips lines here, in case.
3: Oh, and he
0: knows.
3: Was being interviewed a few weeks ago on one of the people on WGN.
0: Really?
3: It was neat.
0: Cool. I wish I had heard that.
3: I wish I had recorded it. An interesting fellow. He was born in Chicago, Illinois, and when he was 10, his parents moved to Downers Grove. When he was 12, he found them.
1: When he was born, his mother said they broke
0: the
1: mold,
0: but
1: it
0: grew
1: back.
0: Oh, I love that. He's so funny.
3: He has a thing for coleslaw, though. That's the one thing about him.
0: The weirdest thing is we did a show for Horizons back in 83, and I think we had an interview with him at Lincoln Park, and somehow we didn't save it. It got lost in the extra stuff we recorded, and I don't know what happened because I could have sworn we had it, and I would like to have made that part of the show.
3: That would have been neat. But I think that was before he was famous.
0: Well, yeah, but I think I'm not sure. I think we knew who he was, but maybe not.
3: I think you figured it out later.
0: That might be.
1: They're singing. Somebody over there singing, I'd rather have a bottle in front of me than to have to have a frontal lobotomy.
0: Yep, yep.
3: I
0: remember that song.
3: And, of course, then there's the existential blues.
0: Mm-hmm.
1: The red, the white, and the existential blues.
0: Yep.
3: Is.
5: Yes. Got to be careful with some of that since we are on
3: yes,
5: Family on, Radio and FCC guided
3: on
5: radio.
3: I'm on a quest.
0: Yeah, they actually edited that part out of
3: they
0: the
3: had
0: song
3: to edit that out
0: of
3: the
0: song
3: because
0: Disney people got upset. Wasn't it Disney?
3: No, whoever owned the copyright to Dream the Impossible Dream.
0: Right. Yeah. I don't remember who that was, but
3: I don't
0: anyway,
3: either, but
0: they
3: made
0: were
3: him take
0: upset
3: it out
0: about it being in there.
1: There's no place like copyright court. There's no place like copyright court. There's no place like copyright court.
5: There's no one like RIAA. There's no one like RIAA.
0: No, that's for sure.
1: ASCAP, you were there. And BMI, you were there too.
5: Mm-hmm. Yeah. And don't forget CSAC.
3: Were you CSAC? CSAC?
0: And Sound Exchange.
1: I'll get your streaming royalties and your little income, too.
3: I don't have a little dog, Toto.
1: I don't even have a dog, Toto.
3: Yeah, exactly. No.
0: We're totally confused now.
3: You're totally confused again, aren't you?
5: All right, you're listening to This Craziness on 106.3 WTNDLP Macomb, 88.3 WQ8 Springfield, and ACB Radio. We're on the... We're preempting the World News event stream since California has the live event stream this weekend. So we've got two affiliate streaming conventions.
1: That's why I was confused. Yeah. I looked for it on live and heard something else. So I'm like, maybe it's over on the world. And sure enough, there it was.
0: Yep. Yeah. But and also on RFD tonight.
5: Oh, yes. RFD.
0: Don't want to forget them.
3: Never forget RFD.
1: Mm-mm. What's an RFD?
3: What's a satellite dish, Daddy? We got to play that one of these days.
0: We
3: got
0: to find that.
3: Yes.
5: Well, we probably should get back into music for a little bit here, since
0: should.
5: It is the social and they do expect music.
3: That's right.
5: You know?
3: We're supposed to be dancing with the stars.
0: Yeah, we haven't had one person dance that I've noticed.
3: Well, yeah, there
5: we'll
3: you go.
5: Have to find the right tune for that.
3: Yes.
5: We'll try this one. We'll try this one from ELO. Take that one.
0: Good song.
3: Great song.

0: give me the D to your ranch, I'm gonna throw you on the railroad track.
1: And then he grabbed her.
2: And then
1: he tied her up.
2: And then
1: he threw on the railroad track.
2: And then
1: that train started coming.
2: And then

0: Okay, that was the Beatles. We can work it out. Before that, that was the Oklahoma School for the Blind with their song All About That Braille, which is a parody to Meghan Trainor's All About That Bass. That I first heard that one at the ACB convention this summer when the Braille International had their breakfast and they played that there. So it was pretty wild. The Oklahoma School for the Blind, their jazz band. Yeah. Bar still open. I guess it is. All right. So I guess they're still trying to figure out what's over there.
1: I got a copy of Deborah here on this thumb drive for
0: you. All right. Let me go ahead and put a song on, and we'll try to see if we can work some magic here. Here are the Orleans.

Sorry about that, but that previous song has a corrupted file, so we had to bail on that one. Here's Cream.

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He tried everything, but he'd run out of tricks. 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

0: believe it. 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Hey, Ray. Hey, Sugar. Tell them who we are.
1: Well, we're big rock singers. We got golden fingers. And we're loved everywhere we go.
0: That sounds like us.
1: We sing about beauty and we sing about truth. At $10,000 a show.
0: Right.

Good one there by Jay Ferguson, Thunder Island. We're probably going to wrap it up a little after 11 so we can I can get an archive out to Q&A and also get things ready for tomorrow. Here's Little River Band.

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2: 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Thank you, Stevie. 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
3: Mike Brill.

Daryl Hall and John Oates getting us underway this Wednesday, this wet Wednesday. We've had almost a whole day of rain, so it makes a change anyway. Out of Touch from the album Big Bam Boom, the early 80s. And we started with Genesis, Home by the Sea. And thanks for listening in. We'll keep the music going through till 8 o'clock tonight. And there's plenty of great new tracks that we're playing at the moment. And this is one of them, Vince Clark. You know him, don't you? And Erasure are back with a new album in March of next year. There's a track from it, though, Wings of Love from Radio Caroline.

That's a track you heard a lot back in 1995. The American band Deep Blue Something, a bit of a sort of one-hit wonder band, but they produced the album Home in that year, and that track was on it, Breakfast at Tiffany's from Radio Caroline. Before that, new music from Erasure, still going, Vince Clark and the voice of Andy Bell are back with a new album called Radio Radio. Oh, yeah, very good. And it's their 20th album, and released on the 20th of March next year. Look out for that. On we go with a track from Todd Rundgren now.

I love that. Shed 7, a UK band formed back in 1990, believe it or not, and produced four albums before they split in 2003. But they've been in various forms since then, and their latest album, which is self-titled, Shed 7, will be released in January. The Centre of My Everything from Radio Caroline. We also heard Paul McCartney and Wings, Sea Moon, and Todd Rundgren from the album Todd.

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and it ends just like that. I do like this band, Greta Van Fleet, they're called, a band of brothers, Josh, Jake and Sam, the Kiska brothers. Their fourth album is released on Friday this week, Palace for the People, and that track featured on Radio Caroline, Tear It Down. I'll try and

classic David Bowie, of course, and Rebel Rebel and the Cranberries featuring the late Dolores O'Riordan. And one of their big songs, Dreams, from the album Everyone, what's it called? Doing It, Why Can't We? Strange title, but there you go. Right, we'll dance our way to the top of the hour now with this track from the band Hipsway. Remember this? The Honey Thief.

0: That's a Scottish new wave band. Remember them from the 80s. It was, of course, The Honey Thief from the band Hips Way. And they were around a little while, and I think they're still around today, so you can check that out. I missed a couple of tracks earlier on. We played The Cranberries, which I mentioned, Black Bachman, Turner Overdrive, and, of course, David Bowie from Radio Caroline. Right, a short break, and after this, you'll hear a track from ELO next on Radio Caroline.
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7: Mike Brill.

Another great Scottish band there, Deacon Blue, from When Everyone Knows Your Name, Real Gone Kid. And starting the second hour, Mike Brill here on Radio Caroline. It was, of course, ELO and Confusion. Right, Slash. We all know Slash. He's back with an album, Flying Blind, teaming up with Miles Kennedy of Alterbridge. And here he is with a track called Flying Blind.

Haven't played it for a while, so there it is. Rush, Spirit of Radio, 1980 album, Permanent Waves. What a great band. And certainly a good track to be reminded of. Thank you, Al. And before that, we heard new track from Slash. Yeah, he's back with his colleague Miles Kennedy from the band Alter Bridge on the new album Flying Blind, which will be out towards the end of February next year. I have to wait for that one. Right, here's something that might remind you of a TV show.

I never tire of that track from Steve Forbert from an album called Jack Rabbit Slim from 1979. Really? Goodness gracious, that's Romeo's tune. And before that, the theme from Friends, it was, I think, the Rembrandts, and I'll Be There For You. Now, Sheryl Crow's got a new album out, and here's a different track from it. This is Gasoline.

0: perfect harmonies, as you would expect from the Beach Boys, In My Room. And Sheryl Crow before that, and a track from the album, new album, Pick You Up, which released this week, in fact. And that track, Gasoline, thought it was rather good. Short break, back in just a moment with a track you will recognise from Led Zeppelin.
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life. But I'm sure you knew that from the album Everything Must Go. And Led Zeppelin, of course, before that, Trampled Underfoot from Physical Graffiti was the album. And this is Radio Caroline with Mike Brill until 8 o'clock tonight, playing the tracks and getting through quite a range tonight, I think you'll agree. This is a new song I heard Peter Anthony play, and I thought, who is this? They're a Brighton duo called the Bell Boys, featuring Steve Ellis, no less. This is Echoes of Yesterday.

Roland Gift with the band Fine Young Cannibals, track Blue from their self-titled debut album, sounding great back then. And before that, Katie Tunstall from Eye to the Telescope and the Other Side of the World. And before that, the brand new song from the Brighton duo, The Bell Boys, and Echoes of Yesterday, which I'm sure is a great Caroline anthem. Taking us to the top now, this track from Chicago.

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4: 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Well, we're here. It's Wednesday. It's Michael Godin with a guest who to start us off, and a nice red.

0: one you don't hear very often by The Animals. That is Help Me Girl from 1966. Getting us underway on this Wednesday, along with April Wine, You Could Have Been a Lady, and we started off with the Guess Who and Albert Flasher. Cover up now.
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Lady Soul, Aretha Franklin, and Seesaw on Treasure Island Oldies. Next song I'm going to play for you was recorded by a number of artists, including Elvis, who had a hit with it. And I want to play a great version for you, recorded by Isaac Hayes and David Porter in 1972. This is a good one. Ain't That Lovin' You, for more reasons than one.

Badfinger on Treasure Island Oldies. Quite a cast of session, not, I won't say session musicians, I'll say guest musicians. Leon Russell playing the piano, George Harrison playing guitar, and that great one by Badfinger, Day After Day. It's Treasure Island Oldies back in 2010. That's a long time ago, 16 years ago. Andy Kim had been a guest on my show and told me that he was getting a brand new record released, and it was the first time in quite a number of years. He told me that he co-wrote it with Ed Robertson from the Bare Naked Ladies. And as soon as it was done, he sent me a copy. I haven't played it in a long time. I'm going to play it for you now. Andy Kim, Happen Again.

0: Sounded good on that one. That's Andy Kim and Happen Again on Treasure Island Oldies. It's Michael Gauthier. Barry White, I'm gonna love you a little more, baby.
1: Feels so good. You're lying here next to me.

The Atlanta Rhythm Section, and so into you on Treasure Island Oldies, along with the Average White Band and Cut the Cake. It's Michael Godin. It's Wednesday. Isn't it about time I played more music? I think so. Here's the Babies. And Isn't It Time on Treasure Island.

group is called The Babies. John Waite was the lead singer, and he actually ended up with a solo career later on as well. From 77, that is, Isn't It Time? Well, it is time. This coming Sunday is the Thanksgiving special on Treasure Island Oldies, and we'll be live and underway at 6 Pacific, 7 Mountain, 8 Central, 9 Eastern, and 10 Atlantic, and we'll be live with you on WTND in Macomb, Illinois, and on the broadcast partner network stations all around the world. The Thanksgiving special this Sunday on Treasure Island Oldies. Are you ready? I'm ready. Well, one more song, and then I'll be ready. Here's Barbara Mason now on Treasure Island.

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0: the show for this Wednesday on Treasure Island Oldies. Much appreciate you joining me today for the music, and hope you can join me tomorrow for the Thursday edition. Wrapping up the show now with Les Cooper and Wiggle Wobble. See you tomorrow. Bye for now. Treasure Island Oldies.
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0: And now, great moments and unintended consequences. Part 1, buyback fire. The year? 2022. The problem? Too many guns on the streets of Utica, New York. The solution? An anonymous gun buyback program with a premium paid for unregistered ghost guns that don't have serial numbers. Sounds like a great idea. With the best of intentions, what could possibly go wrong? It turns out you can print money. A West Virginia man used his 3D printer to create more than 100 firearms and parts, then drove 6 hours to hand them over. Because his parts were all unregistered, each one was eligible for an additional $100 bonus, and he drove away $21,000 richer, making him fully loaded. Part 2, Root Cause. The year? 2003. The problem? Jakarta has some of the worst traffic in the world. The solution? The 3-in-1 rule, which requires private vehicles to carry 3 people in order to drive main roads. Sounds like a great idea. With the best of intentions, what could possibly go wrong? Turns out, people like driving and money. Professional passengers, known as car jockeys, became ubiquitous on the roads. Students and children dropped out of school to earn a living hopping in and out of cars all day long. Parents could even get their babies on the payroll. It's like daycare, but with a bit more smog. After the law was scrapped in 2016, traffic got worse, but at least the jockeys were driven out. Part 3, Odor to Noder. The year? 1987. The problem? Natural gas leaks are dangerous. The solution? Educate Baltimore Gas and Electric customers so they can identify the smell of gas by enclosing helpful scratch and sniff stickers to energy bills. Smells like rotten eggs. With the best of intentions, what could possibly go wrong? Turns out, those paper envelopes aren't hermetically sealed. 300,000 simulated gas leaks were delivered all across Baltimore, leading hundreds of panicked residents to call the fire department before even opening their mail. Ultimately, the company apologized and the program was scratched. Do you know any great moments and unintended consequences? Put them in the comments below or put them in the mail with a sticker on them.
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And a good evening, good afternoon, good morning, where you happen to be on this third planet from the fireball. It is time for another edition of the Dishnut News for October the 3rd of 2026. A quite warm October 3rd here. You can tell by the fan blowing. Hope it's not too bad. The temperature got up to 103 degrees today here in Hawthorne. We were hotter here than out the desert house. It was only 100 degrees out at the desert house. We were 103. It was 105 in the downtown LA. I knew it was going to be hot when I woke up around 9:30 or 10, something like that, and it was already 98 degrees here. It's like, dang, am I out the desert house? That's what it impressed me as. So it warmed up pretty quick. But the good thing, it was low humidity. It's not like last time where it was just sticky and all that. Your body's the only thing that's trying to create sweat to keep it cool, whereas sweating from the humidity, being in like a sauna bath. And so, yeah, it got hot. Let's see. Dilla says, have to stock groceries tomorrow, so I'm heading to bed. Best wishes to California. Okie dokie. Hope you get a good sleep and happy stocking tomorrow. And let's see. And then Travis was talking about his earworm, the Clayton Raichu promo. And of course, you heard the full version of Here Is the News, as I normally do for every beginning of every month of the year, as a promise to Leanne that I would do so and continue to do so. Hard to believe it's already October. Just hard to believe. Let's see, hello to Brian and Renee and my brother is there, getting ready for the mass termite release, I see. Yeah, well, they already had the huge swarms the last heat. Didn't really see any around today, come think of it. They were there the last time it got hot. Blair's there, he says, but it's a dry heat. Yes, it's a dry heat. And Travis says, you mean shreddy balls, Pat? Yes, I do got shreddy balls. That's something that happens when you got boob sweat and you got shreddy balls. let's see what else. Travis says, and the ladies are like, we didn't need to hear that. Well, it was because of you, Travis. So, you're the one that started it. let's see. Number six is there. Oh, by the way, number six, I forgot to tell you last week, you're going to need to re-upload the show from, what was it, the 2 weeks ago. Let's see. Was it 22nd, I think it was. Because something got weird with the, because you had the disconnects and looking at, let me double check quickly here.
The you have a show on there, 602 megs, 09-22-26, but that is actually a August show, and the upload time shows 8-26-2026. So something got goofed up there. So I had to use the broken file, since there wasn't a local archive uploaded. So I just want to make you aware of that. I totally forgot about it last week during the show. And so I just remembered now. And let's see, Randy's there as well. And Travis says, out of all the radio shows on here, there is only one promo I have almost memorized word by word, which is the Clayne Ritchie promo. And Fool Hill has a Mandela effect moment. When did Ron change from regular octane number to research octane number? Randy says, ladies have shreddy boobs. Right. Shreddy boob. Okay, number six said he'll upload the total recorder version. Okay, cool. Thank you. Then I'll have a good archive. I don't know. That was weird. Unless it was actually a typo when you uploaded on the... I'm trying to think how that happened. Let's see. August the 22nd was Wednesday. Well, that's weird. Oh, well. Brian points out, shweddy, not shreddy. Yeah. Travis says, this is a shreddy, and this is a shreddy. Don't screw it up. Please don't shred the boobs. Oh, no, you don't want to do that. Cats tend to do that. Anyways, Ron says, sometimes my power is half price, nighttime and weekends. Right now is the high price time, the time of use from 5 p.m. to 8 p.m. So I try to use less as possible, especially if out in the desert house. It is like 75 cents a kilowatt or something during this time period. Here it's less, but still. And mind you, out in the desert, they got all those windmills and tons of solar panels on houses that are sending the power back and into the grid. So, yeah. It's commonplace to have a 2K or so power bill when you have air conditioning out there. Somebody's making a lot of profit. And Travis says, damn, that's rapey. Yes. They do it without lube, too. Just like the gas prices. They ream you without lube.
the price of fuel has hit $5.99 at Costco. It's $5.29 at some stations. Others are $5.19. And on my way back from bringing a load of cardboard in, there's a Vons grocery store fuel station that has $5.89 for regular. So I went there and put in $50 of what I got for the carbo load, and asked, is that price apply? Because the pump said $5.99. I'm like, pfft. They said, oh, well, yeah, the cash, it's 10 cents cheaper. So I got like close to 10 gallons, or was it 9 point something gallons for that $50. It's like, at $50 when the price was way down, you could fill the tank and more. Brother says he filled up in Mount Pleasant, Idaho, yesterday for $3.75 a gallon. That's a lot for being there. And then if you have diesel fuel for automobile, you're shelling out about $8 and was it 19 cents or something like that? For fuel that is way below the cracking tower of the fuels, less processing to be done. But it's just what the market will bear. And Costco is no deal. You're paying a membership for fuel that's in parity with everybody else. It's a joke. Brother says diesel over there is $6. Yikes. Or you can get the, E25 or whatever for $2 and something. The station the other side of the block. E15, there you go, yeah. E15? That's... yeah, something like that. Randy says, Costco has shitty diesel anyway. I think at Costco it's like $7.99 or something. Well, let me look real quickly. What's the current prices on it? And let's see. Hawthorne Business Court. Because the only Costco's I have is the Business Court. It is $7.79 a gallon for diesel. $5.99 for regular and $6.39 for premium. They're making big bucks. So I try to not do too much in driving to all these car places. I have people saying, hey, I got a bunch of cardboard over here. I says, well, I charge a fuel surcharge for getting there. And the car is sailing. Oh, well. And let's see. There's my mouse pointer. I was trying to figure, where's the pointer at? And my brother points out that E15 runs hot. Yeah, you don't want to be putting that in, especially lawnmower engines that have a big... cross through at E15. Absolutely not. So that's that.
And let's see. The big heat up here. It's quite hot. I took advantage. I actually made a little progress with the red truck, the transmission. I thought, it's a nice hot day. I can go out there and douche out the transmission, the tranny case, with water and degreaser and all that. And since it's lower humidity and direct sun is going to heat it up real good, and along with taking compressed air and blowing out all the water. And then after that, I took some kerosene and did a final douching out all the orifices and everything, and had it in the direct sun. So I got a little further. Then I got it put in the trash bag to keep it clean. So I can say I actually did something more than I haven't done in quite a while towards that. So the motivation was the extreme hot day is like the desert. Brother says you can take E10 or E15 and dump a little water in it, shake the gas up, and let it settle, then carefully siphon the actual gas from the mix as it will separate clearly. Because the alcohol portion would be, of course, a lot of water. That's all I do. Let's go over there and get several gallons of that and... The alcohol is bad for your engine, yep. Unless you put lead in it, then it'll be okay. It'll lubricate all the... Yep. That's why they say that do not put that in there. And Randy points out to everybody that his girlfriend likes it when he plays with her orifices. And Travis asks, you still remember how, Randy? Good one. And you too can join the IRC and contribute to this crazy conversations going on in the IRC. All you have to do is enter into your IRC client of choice, irc.dishnuts.net. And once you join the server, the channel to join is pound Skyscanner. That's the Shift 3. It's known as the Octothorpe. Followed by SKYSCANNER. That's Sierra, Kilo, Yankee, Sierra, Charlie, Alpha, November, Nancy, Echo, Romeo. And you'll be there with everybody. And another way to join is go to dishnuts.net and click on the chat link in the center of the page. It'll take you to another page. And then down near the bottom, there is a Kiwi IRC portal. Just put in your nickname you want to use, hit connect, and you'll be right in there. Of course, before that, there's different links for the different channels, unless you want to join them all, but there's different links for that. And that way you can join just using your standard web browser. So there's many ways to get in there and do that. And I want to tell everybody that the dishnuts.net domain is good for another year. October 1st came. So, yeah. So I'll be here for another year at least. let's see.
I want to say this again for those who missed the news last week, that Ringo needs all your prayers and chants and positive energy and good thoughts and everything, because he's in the hospital and not doing too good. So if you can do so, that'd be much appreciated. So just wanted to say it again for those who may not have been here last week or missed it or whatever. And Blair says that web page needs to be updated. Yes, it does. It certainly does. Especially the schedule. There's moments that I have this spurt of energy to go, I'm going to put some time into this and do all this, blah, blah, blah. And then there's other times like, fall asleep and like wake up later and like, oh, man, my whole evening went away. It's already 5 o'clock in the morning. I missed out on from midnight to 5 a.m. of quality time. So, I was good the other day. I was able to stay awake, and I guess because I was actively doing something, not just leaning back in the chair and kind of like, and then all of a sudden, huh? Okay, let's see, what else? I think of Blair passed out like 10 a.m. this morning. That's when I got up. Or actually, it'd be 8 a.m. my time. Brother says, 1 a.m. to 5 a.m. is Pat's most productive quality time. That's right. I'm a night owl. I tend to do that. That's that quality snoring, yeah. Let's see, the next thing to mention, I'm being attacked out the desert house. Got a notice about in violation of their visual blight. Landscape not maintained. It don't have it shows dirt. You're not allowed to have dirt. If you see that from the street, you have to have that with gravel or bark or grass. It can't be streaming away. The stream went away. Okay, let's. Oh, I'm already. Hello, test. I see the meter moving. It says back. I didn't do anything. Maybe it was a burp in the. That is weird. So it must have been one of those route issues that dropped out. Because I was looking, I don't see no change. I saw 35 minutes on it. Yeah, Blair says you got a notice about the desert house being eyesore. Right, the driveway with all the pipes
pine needles and all that, and the weeds growing, and the fact that I'm not allowed to have sand, dirt. You have to have it covered with gravel, decorative rocks, or rock garden, or desert type of cactus with rock, or a green lawn, and all of that. And they, as a courtesy notice, they said that in 10 days they will send out an inspector to look, and if it hadn't been rectified, they will then start the process of citations. But they said that you can call to request additional time type of thing. So that couldn't happen in a worse time, because I have no way of getting out there. I don't have no wheels. I can't rent anything because it's too damn expensive. And I don't have that money to throw out, because what I have saved up right now is enough to handle the property taxes coming up at the end of the year. So it's just basically what they said was the Cathedral City Code Compliance Division is working hard to maintain the beauty and value of our community. During a recent inspection of your property, the following concerns were observed. Landscape not maintained, corrective action. Dirt is not approved ground cover. Provide and maintain approved landscaping in the front, side, and side yards visible from the street. Acceptable ground cover includes grass, decorative rock, gravel, red bark, or other approved desert landscaping. Remove all weeds and maintain landscaping in a neat and well-kept condition. The ordinance is CCMC 13.80.030. And then they got visual blight, which is 13.80.115. Corrective action. Remove all tree debris from the driveway and properly dispose of the debris. I'm just going to, as a certain person said, just take it all and dump it on their the city hall and say, there you go. Now it's been disposed properly. So, and of course they have, they said that courtesy notice is not a formal citation. Our hope is that these items will be corrected as soon as possible to help keep our community looking the best. And so they give a picture of it. They call it the Property Inspection Notice, a City Detect Program. Dear residents, the Cathedral City Code Compliance Division is using a new program called City Detect, which uses a vehicle-mounted camera system and artificial intelligence to help identify potential property maintenance concerns throughout our community. During our recent review, your property was identified as possibly having one or more issues and may not meet the city standards. The attached report includes images and a brief description of concern observed. So now they got their little AI system camera they have. And yes, I know the pine tree needles, big bog on the driveway is something that's been bugging me. I got to get that taken care of. I mean, the last time I was out there, it's an area where the winds
circulate around and just collects. It's like the certain place in the ocean where all the plastic and everything just gets trapped and goes around and around in circles and stays there. That's basically what happens. My brother says the AI Karen. That's right. Randy says, check to see when the ordinances were passed. If your house was owned before they were passed, then you're grandfathered. Well, I am grandfathered. I was there before Cathedral City annexed the area. You know, the house has been there since 1974 when it was Riverside County, and then Cathedral City annex a whole chunk of that area. But yes, the house was definitely there before then. And he says, tell them to fook themselves. That's right. Well, you can't, with them, when they had the assessment district, they had everybody... Well, you can say your piece of what you want to say. We're going to hear everybody's concerns, blah, blah, blah. And then when my dad went up to speak about his contesting it, they go, oh, we got 5 minutes. Or was it 3 minutes? I think 3 or 5 minutes. And they told everybody right when they first started, we want to hear everybody and want to take the time to hear everybody. No, they just say, okay, that's all the time you have, next. And then the city council's minds were already made up ahead of time. They just go through the procedure of legalities. They have to have this hearing of the community to have the legal what's needed to proceed on. You know, it's like, see, we had the people speak against this and we did the proper procedure, but their mind was all made up and a lot of pocket stuffing going on from... It was quite corrupt. That's all I'll say. Very corrupt. A lot of things during that time was going on, a lot of embezzlement and everything. And Brian says, someone sins a kitten. So that's something I got earlier this week. So it's like, what else? So I'm going to have to give him a call. I got up earlier yesterday to give a call. Sorry, you're not in the office. I'm in the office Monday through Thursday from 7 a.m. to 3 p.m. It's like, the day that I had time to do it. Oh, we're not in the office. Oh, they must be out in the golf course or something. So I gotta try Monday and say, okay, here. Yeah, my brother says, Mayor Hart.

The motto was Cathedral City, a city in perfect balance. That was the slogan for the city. So we always call it Cathedral City, a city in perfect imbalance. Or perfect, in perfect corruption. And now Cathedral City is one of the bigger cities with hemp dispensaries all over the place. You know, they're making a lot of money. I mean, we got one down the road dispensary, and you see billboards with free deliveries to your house and all that. Anyway, Phil was saying it's part of Paul Harvey thing. And that's something that Brad included in his intro to his show. So it

Okay, let's see. So I got that to deal with. And then I had to pay the stupid citation for the truck. Got a letter back saying, how did it say here? It says, we reviewed your request to have your citation reviewed, and we conducted an initial investigation regarding the citation listed below. The investigation has confirmed that the citation was properly issued and is valid. We are denying your request because the argument and or evidence submitted does not support dismissal of the parking violation cited. Which I already figured would happen. Then they give you a chance to have a hearing, a second level, but you have to pay the fine first, and if they find you not wrong in it, then they'll refund it. But it just got to a point, I don't have time for that right now. I just don't have time for that. And Ron Hogger says, in big capital letters, is the audio still off? Am I still off here? Now you got me concerned here. What's going on here? Play. Okay, am I play? Sounds like I'm there. Sounds like I'm there. Sounds like I'm there. Okay, I am there. And Ron must be having issues. And Renee points out, Ron, if you don't hear Pat, it's on your end somewhere. And number 6 uploaded the show. Thank you. I will get that after I could get it right now. I do have the bandwidth. Let's see. Since I was already on the... Oh, I keep clicking... Don't want to do that. Okay, let's exit out of there. I keep doing that. Why? Something weird going on here. Get back to what I was trying to do. There we go. 6th show. 3rd year, 34th show.

and I will start the download. And save. And 4 seconds left. 3 seconds, 2 seconds, 1 second. And done. 482 meg, done. So, there you go. And I want to... Oh, no wonder. I'm trying to... exit out of this. But why are you not exiting out? I told you to... Oh, there it goes, finally. Alright, let's see what else. Just trying to think of other things and we have a fire going in, I think, San Clarita, I think it is. And I noticed when I was out for a walk earlier, seeing the smoke to the north, it's pushing it out to the ocean. So we got a easterly wind pushing that out there. And I climbed up the tower halfway up and snapped a couple pictures of what it looks like. And Ron says, I have them now. And of course, it's, why the heck is this thing carrying the... I gotta close out and something wacky about this VLC and the it's frustrating every time it does that to me. It's not carrying over the it's frustrating. I have to look into that. Something changed with it. Okay, now it's just not renewing the buffer. So let's try this again. Paste. There we go. Finally. About time. And I have a couple more there. That one, let's see, copy that one. Let's paste that one over here in the IRC. It's why it's important to be in the IRC to see the the media that's posted in there. And a panorama shot going all the way out the ocean and kind of swinging to the south a bit. And there you go. So that's a fire that's going on right now to the north of us here. And Ron says, I have them now. I use TuneIn. And that stopped the feed.

No, I don't think so. So you can see the smoke from the area where they got that wildfire going, which is expected with the low humidity and the heat. Oh, yeah, and I also got, Ronald said, I saw in the newspaper that L.A. was over 100 degrees today. Yeah, so it was 103 here in Hawthorne and 105 in downtown L.A. We were hotter than the desert. At the desert house, it was 100 degrees, or 3 degrees hotter here. The desert came out to here.

0: No, I don't think so. Let's see. Quickly here. What is the temperature in Hawthorne, California?
1: The current temperature in Hawthorne, CA, is 85 degrees Fahrenheit.
0: 85 here. Feels it. I have my shirt off, I have the fan blowing on me, had the windows open and all that. Number six says, I haven't used TuneIn since they started putting commercials in. Yeah. Always ruins it. 68 degrees there in Macomb. You're colder than here. Jeez. Ron says, I have no commercials on my feed. And let's see what else. Oh, I have another thing to share. Have. This was on the screen door. This afternoon. Copy. Put that in the IRC. Yeah. And let's see another picture of that. There you go. Those spiders jump. They're excellent jumpers. Little cute things. Very colorful. It stayed on the door for quite a while. Or the screen door or security door, we might call it. So that was that. Okay, let's see. What else is happening? Just trying to think of anything else. Maybe I'll quickly get an article. No, I don't think I'll. Nah, I'm not going to get it in time. It's already 59 after. Again, where the time go? Shoot. I mean, I talked all that time. Wow. Well, if you want time to go by fast, just do a show. That's what I always say. No, I don't want to do that. No. Let's see, anything else? Just was another week of going out and doing the cardboard thing, trying to get some, keep it, money coming in, pay those bills. And it just was another blasé week here. Basically, that's what I see. Same old, same old. Again and again and again. Let's see. Renee says, Pat, is that a tarantula? No, it's not a tarantula. I forgot what the kind of spider is, but they are jumpers. Some people keep them as pets. Rennie says, nah, that's Pat's clingy new girlfriend. Yeah, all right.
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Howdy, everybody. This is Kurt Erickson from Austin, Texas. 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

And now it's time for the Musicians Who Died This Week segment. And here's the musicians who died this week, and there really hasn't been many. This one was reported just recently, and it goes back in the middle of September. Gary McCracken, he was a Canadian musician. He's best known for being the drummer for the Canadian rock band Max Webster from 1976 to 1981. He has played with other bands like Klaatu, Triumph, and Rabbit. He was born on May the 19th of 1951 in Sarnia, Ontario, Canada, and he died on September the 15th of 2026 in Sarnia, Ontario, Canada, at the age of 75 of cancer. We'll play A Million Vacations, the title track from Max Webster's fourth studio album, A Million Vacations, released in 1979. In addition to playing drums, Gary co-wrote and was the lead vocals on this song.

And one other to wrap it up, Conrad Lant. He was an influential English musician, best known as the frontman, bassist, and lead vocalist for the English heavy metal band Venom, and he used his stage name as Kronos. He was born as Conrad Thomas Lant on January the 15th of 1963 in Kensington, London, England, and he died in late September. No exact date was given. And we'll play Black Metal, the title track from Venom's second studio album, Black Metal, released in 1982. And warning, warning, warning, heavy metal. This is your last warning. Sounds like the inside of a booster on the space shuttle.

0: Okay, there you go. A little sample. I don't want to torture your ears anymore. And that wraps it up for this week's Musicians Who Died segment.
1: What if I told you that a 50-year-old movie predicted the world you're living in right now? And the scariest part isn't what's on the screen, but what's already on your dinner plate. In 1973, audiences watched a film called Soylent Green, Charlton Heston, dystopian New York, the year 2022. Back then, people thought it was just another doomsday fantasy, crowded streets, food shortages, and a corporation feeding the masses with green wafers. It was marketed as science fiction. But what if it wasn't fiction at all? What if it was a warning? In the movie, Earth is choking. Pollution covers the skies, oceans are dead, farmland is gone, and billions cram into collapsing cities. People survive on substitutes made by the Soylent Corporation. The dark twist. Soylent Green is made from people. Audiences were horrified but shrugged it off as entertainment. But maybe they shouldn't have, because 50 years later, the world of Soylent Green feels less like fantasy and more like tomorrow's headline. Walk into any supermarket in 2025. Aisles aren't packed with fresh food, but with boxes, bags, and bottles filled with chemicals. Natural flavors that aren't natural. Seed oils designed in labs. Artificial dyes linked to health problems. Lab-grown meat sold as the future. Crickets and worms powdered into sustainable protein. Step by step, real food vanishes, replaced by products designed not to nourish you, but to control you. And who controls them? The same conglomerates with ties to governments, scientists, and media. They tell you it's safe. They tell you it's progress. But is it really? In Soylent Green, the rich had real food. The masses ate wafers and were told to be grateful. Today, fresh food prices skyrocket while processed junk stays cheap. A family can't afford a basket of groceries, but chips are still a dollar. Organic eggs cost $10, while candy bars are 2-for-1. Beef becomes a luxury, while governments push lab-grown substitutes. They sell scarcity, then sell the solution. Exactly what the movie showed, a two-tier food system where elites eat the real thing, while the rest of us swallow substitutes. And here's where it gets darker. In the film, the revelation was cannibalism. Soylent Green was people. In 2025, some US states legalized human composting. They call it eco-friendly. Bodies turned into soil, crops grown from the remains, food harvested from the dirt. Maybe it's not direct cannibalism, but the principle is the same. Humanity reduced to fuel for the machine. Even without that, look at the poisons we're already fed. Preservatives like BHA and BHT banned elsewhere, but in American cereal. Red 40 and Yellow 5 dyes linked to tumors, poured into candy. Aspartame declared safe again despite controversy. Seed oils pushed as heart healthy, tied to obesity and disease. This isn't nourishment, it's chemical engineering. It's profit first, control second, your health last. Just like Soylent, the system keeps you alive enough to work, but weak enough to stay dependent on pills. And speaking of pills, why do the same corporations that sell you food also have stakes in pharmaceutical companies? The same billionaires buying farmland are investing in lab-grown meat and synthetic biology. The circle completes itself. They poison you with the food, medicate you with the drugs, and profit at both ends. If you think this sounds like a conspiracy, remember Soylent Green worked the same way. Food, government, corporations, police, intertwined. The system was never for the people. It was built to exploit them. In the movie, climate change and overpopulation justified everything. The oceans die, so we need Soylent. Crops fail, so we need Soylent. Too many people, so the system must control them. Sound familiar? Today we're told the climate crisis requires radical solutions. Eat bugs, give up beef, trust the labs. And yet, who suffers? Not the elites. They still eat steak and drink rare wines. It's you who's told to accept cricket flour while your health deteriorates. And here's what the movie couldn't predict. Technology today. In 2025, food is tracked, coded, engineered at the genetic level. Every seed patented, every GMO monitored, every field sprayed with chemicals that sterilize the soil and the people eating from it. DNA edited tomatoes, CRISPR cows, fake breast milk. Is this about feeding people or rewriting life itself? When corporations own the DNA of food, don't they own you too? Think about the psychology. In the film, people lined up on Soylent Day, grateful for their ration, never questioning what was inside. Today, how many people mindlessly scan barcodes, order fast food, drink sodas, and swallow whatever packaging tells them is good? Compliance through convenience. Dependence disguised as progress. And when you do ask questions, you're labeled paranoid, conspiratorial, extreme. But 50 years ago, those who questioned Soylent were called crazy too, until the truth came out. And what about depopulation? In the film, the unproductive were euthanized and fed back into the system. Today, rising cancer, infertility, and chronic illness are brushed off as bad luck. But what if they're not? What if the chemicals, additives, and engineered substitutes are part of a long game? Not just for profit, but for control. A sick, weak, infertile population is easier to manage. A dependent population is easier to control. Isn't that the perfect system? Feed you, weaken you, profit from you, then replace you. Remember the final scene, Heston screaming, "Soylent Green is people!" Authorities drag him away, silence him, while the system rolls on. Today, who are the ones screaming? Nutritionists warning about seed oils. Doctors exposing artificial sweeteners. Farmers fighting land grabs. Researchers warning about genetic manipulation. And what happens to them? Silenced, mocked, deplatformed. Just like in the movie, the system protects itself. The question is, will you listen before it's too late? 50 years after the movie, we live in a world it predicted with eerie accuracy. Food poisoned, corporations in control, elites feasting, while the masses eat substitutes. And here's the chilling thought. If Soylent Green nailed the first half of the prophecy, what if the second half is still coming? What if the next revelation is even worse than we imagine? You be the judge. If you're awake, you already know what to do. Hit the link in our description and join our underground newsletter.
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4: 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This week you will hear Billy Joel, Best of, Part 1. George Harrison, Concert for Bangladesh, CD 1. And The Seekers, Greatest Hits.
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0: And I have returned for the final portion of the Dishnut News Show. And there you go. I need to take care of that. There we go. So you got to hear the Musicians Who Died segment, as well as a little bit that I've been I figured since it was a short segment this week, I threw in the, they told us it was science fiction, but 50 years later, the warnings about our food are playing out. And talking about Soylent Green and all that. Number six. It says, Soylent Green, taste the future. And Full Hill points out, mind you, there's nothing biologically wrong with crickets and worms. Number six says, I don't know, eggs are still pretty cheap. Not free-range chickens, but still cheap. Not here. In fact, they increased the free range another dollar, so it's 580 something for 24. And they're just medium-sized eggs. They call it large. They're not large. And let's see. Full Hill says, it boggles my mind that someone actually chose to name a real product Soylent. And pointed out that we avoid BHA, BHT, and TBHQ. Yeah, when BHA or BHT came out, it was in Pringles. Back then, it was Pringles just came out. And they had that in there. My dad had reaction to it. And then other foods he had reactions to and noticed that it had BHT. So as he stopped using any foods with BHT, then it didn't bug him anymore. So it affected him. And they could take care of the preserving by other natural ingredients. And it's like, it's just like yogurt, for example. Vanilla yogurt. And you look at the ingredients, you don't see vanilla mentioned in there, just natural flavoring. And then you find out, well, the natural flavoring is a simulated vanilla taste. FDA approved, it's fermented, I forgot what it was, something fermented, and it's safe for humans and all that. And the only reason they do that is because it's, they save money on having to put real vanilla in there. The bean counters said, well, we can get for pennies instead of a few more pennies to put it in there. So you're getting false being told it's actually vanilla, but there's no actual real vanilla in it. It's just a combination of fermented compounds and stuff to give that similar taste of it instead of putting the real thing in. It still does have MSG, though. BHT or whatever isn't in regular Pringles anymore. Only they popped ones, whatever they are, still does have MSG, though. Okay. And Full Hill said, WQ&A. In the movie, the people blew it off even after they found out. Yeah, that hit the nail on the head. It was slapping you in the face. Even when the people knows the truth, they just don't even, no way, can't be. And that's how they condition society with everything. It's a typical way of gaslighting you. Blair says, "My God, that's people! It's good, though." let's see. Trying to catch up here. Let's see. Blair says, "What about HDMI? Vanilla-like substance. Vanilla bean counters." Yeah. Ron Hugger says, "I like peach Greek yogurt." Now the question is it actual real peach in it or a peach-like substance? And Renee pointed out in the IRC, "If it's not allowed in the UK, I won't eat it." And Blair says, "They have better regs than we do, but when a they came here, they loved our fake food." The same thing in Australia. They have stringent rules on foods, and it's better than here. Let's see. Ron says to Renee about the... Says he gets it from the Liddy store, and they are in the UK. I wonder if they're associated with Audi. Let's see, just real quickly.

0: stores related to Aldi.
1: Lidl and Aldi are not related. They are completely separate, competing companies with different corporate owners and histories. Why people get confused? The misconception that they are the same company or run by feuding brothers is very common, mainly due to a few factors. The two brothers story that actually belongs to Aldi. Aldi was founded in Germany by two brothers, Karl and Theo Albrecht. In 1961, the brothers had a famous disagreement over whether or not to sell cigarettes in their stores and split Aldi into two independent companies. Aldi Süd, Aldi South, and Aldi Nord, Aldi North. Both Aldi companies expanded internationally. In the US, the standard Aldi stores are operated by Aldi Süd, while Aldi Nord owns Trader Joe's. People often misremember this brotherly feud story and assume the split was between Aldi and Lidl. Similar business model. Lidl was established in Germany by the Schwarz family, part of the Schwarz Gruppe. Lidl deliberately modeled its business strategy after Aldi's discount, limited assortment grocery approach. Because both chains focus on small store footprints, private label products, and low prices, they feel almost identical to shoppers. In short, Aldi and Trader Joe's share a historic corporate family connection, but Lidl is a direct competitor, owned by an entirely different entity.
0: Okay, there you go. Let's see. Blair says... Brian said... Disbelief, apathy, also, it's not like they have any choice. Blair says, during the World Cup, they discovered ranch dressing. Yeah, I remember I played the report on that. Yeah. They couldn't get enough of that ranch dressing. Then Blair says, Rachie somehow survived. And Full Hill says, Canada would be nice too, were it not so freaking cold. Fallon says, I wouldn't mind living in Australia. Apart from that, I might accidentally get killed. That's where it's Rachie somehow survived. I went a little too far. Number six says, check it out. It's the Red Dwarf episode where Rimmer has cloned himself. Okay. And Randy says, well, I'll just keep buying a half a beef steer and a half a hog to be butchered for meat. Oh, he's going to meet the butchard. Fulham says, all told... Though I rather fix the USA. Making America great again. Yeah, there you go. And Blair says, can't get enough ranch dressing. Yes. That we know. But the bastard elite are going to fight tooth and nail to keep their stranglehold, Full Hill says. Exactly. That's what's happening. It just... The people are just too dumbed down and just take it up the rear without lube and everything. Such a wonderful situation. And I should get to the birthdays before I forget that real quickly here. Okay, where are you? No, I went too far. And it's right there in front of my eyes. Okay, it is the 3rd of October. So the 3rd to the 9th of October. What do we have here? Today is Araceli's birthday. So happy birthday, Araceli. We haven't seen in ages. And also, it's the day that Jimmy Lee passed away in 2014. And on the 8th, on Thursday, would be 20 years since my mom passed away in 2006. So that's coming up. And that'll be it for the birthday and those who passed away segment. And looking here, yeah, that's about it. And then Blair says she hasn't come up for air. Yes. And I think I got that and that. All right, let's get to an article here. This is out of, what is it from? Investigate TV. Out of Nashville, Tennessee. At a time when artificial intelligence-generated songs are topping the Billboard charts, creating a scary and confusing conversation for many in Nashville's music industry, one company just off Music Row is using the technology to help artists recover money they've already earned. Muzerk, founded by Paul Goldman, uses patented AI systems to search through billions of lines of streaming data from platforms like YouTube, Spotify, and Apple Music to find royalties that songwriters and artists deserve but may not have received. Goldman, a composer himself, started the company after noticing his own work playing at the MTV video, I guess, awards, was not generating royalties through his performing rights, organization. Songwriters and artists not being able to collect their money, especially in the modern world, so we really closed the gap for that, he said. We help people who own music find their royalties in the new global ecosystem. Goldman said the scale of data makes manual tracking impossible for individual artists or even large publishers. You're thinking of billions of lines of the streaming records being generated every day. He said, we need a technology that can take all of our copyrights, go into these systems, and scan them every single second looking for the money and the royalties and the data that relate to our catalog. Currently, Muzerk represents around 22 million copyrights, and Goldman expects that number to keep growing as more people turn to AI to protect musicians' rights. The company's AI tracking technology called Blue Matter has found more than $100 million around the world for songwriters and artists by collecting streaming fees that might not be reported through traditional channels. Customers using the system saw a 100% increase in the first year royalties with 422% cumulative growth over the 3 years. You already earned this money. We are not helping you make more money, Goldman said. It would be like if your company paid you 30% less on your paycheck every Friday and you already worked the hours. This is kind of the attitude we take when we go after this money. And the technology learns and prevents repeated errors. Goldman said there is no way for artists or publishers to handle this work manually anymore, regardless of their size or resources. The AI system's ability to learn and improve sets it apart from traditional methods when the technology finds remote or hard to locate royalty data. It ensures those discoveries are properly applied across similar stations, or I mean situations. The AI systems actually keep them connected and then fix the problem. That is the big thing about AI, Goldman said. If we have a little bit of data on someone and we find something that's quite remote, the system will make sure those updates are repeated properly and it's not going to repeat the same mistake. Goldman's team is working to keep up with the constantly changing streaming environment, and he said it's important to use AI in every situation possible to keep up with the growth and make sure humans are getting credit for their work. And let's see, comments in the IRC. Rachie says, I think with having lived in Alabama for some 6 to 7 years now, I feel like there's more things here that would kill you in the blink of an eye. In the case of things don't work out in the States, there's always alternatives. Expatmoney.com. That's number 6 says. And Ringo could pay his hospital bills with the worldwide streaming royalties he is owed. Now, there you go. And Ron says, I hope he gets well. Also, Renee posted exactly what the spider name is. It's the jumping spider. It's the Phidippus adumbaratus. Is the spider. I was watching a video on those spiders a while back, how they have the ability to leap and totally catch predators without alerting them that they're coming at them. Spiders and webs and stuff, they can just leap upward and capture the spider and grab them, things and or bugs or whatever. Or they can dangle down on a web hovering above and then make their attack. So they're quite intelligent spiders. And I do know some people have them as like pets and such. Let's see. Back to the IRC. Let's see. Blair says, remember, tomorrow is 10-4 Good Buddy Day. Yes. 10-4 Good Buddy. Teen Foe. Teen Foonhill. Teen Foe. Yep. That's Shan Gilman. Teen Foe. So, yeah, Talk Like a Pirate Day a couple weeks ago. Now you got 10-4 Good Buddy Day. And my butt is hurting me sitting here. Thought everybody wants to know that. Okay, let me get to another article here. Probably will never get through them all. U.S. Space Force confirms mystery breakup of a Cold War era spy satellite. Analysts are investigating why a decades-old American satellite fell apart while orbiting the Earth last month, according to the U.S. military. The USA-32 satellite split apart while traveling in low Earth orbit at around 9:13 p.m. UTC or 4:13 p.m. Eastern Daylight Time on September 13th, a spokesperson for the U.S. Space Force's Space said in a statement. The cause of the fragmentation is currently unknown as analysis is still ongoing, the spokesperson added. it's unusual for satellites to fragment and add to so-called space junk that orbits the Earth but no longer serves any real purpose. But the debris from the inactive satellites can pose a danger to other objects in orbit. In June of 2024, astronauts on the International Space Station were forced to take shelter for roughly an hour after Russian satellite fell apart. U.S. military said it wasn't aware of any immediate threats from the USA-32 satellite. The USA-32, sometimes called the NORAD 19460 satellite, was launched in 1988 by the National Reconnaissance Office, a Pentagon agency, according to the open source trackers. Several media reports identified U.S. 32 as a late Cold War era spy satellite. Swiss space company S2A Systems published a clip on X and said it showed recordings of the large number of fragments from the USA 32 satellite. Much of the space junk is in low Earth orbit, usually defined as up to 2,000 kilometers away from Earth. The ISS sits in low Earth orbit, as do satellite constellations used for real-time communications and internet like Elon Musk's Starlink. Satellites in orbits further away from Earth are typically better suited for navigation systems like GPS or for capturing certain types of satellite imagery. Obsolete satellites sit on orbit alongside parts of launch vehicles.

This is creating growing collision risk. The agency added, on average, at least 3 intact satellites or rocket bodies come back to the Earth's atmosphere every day, the European Space Agency said in a report. Some more space junk up there. Okay, let's see. What do we have here? Where did it go? Okay, where did you go? Let's see. The 14th Falcon Heavy rocket is scheduled to launch at 11:54 p.m. from Launch Complex 39, NASA's Kennedy Space Center. It's launching its first mission for the U.S. Space Satellite Agency. So I guess could see it just at the end of the show. So let me go and look here. Is that the one on there? Or maybe it's not on there. That's not showing up. Did they delay it? Let me go back here. Okay, this is October 1st. Maybe that's the one that went up already. Yeah, there you go. I haven't been keeping tabs of all of this. So just too much going on. Yesterday, a fresh crew. A fresh crew takes off for a 6-month stay aboard the International Space Station on a SpaceX Crew Dragon capsule, and they launched at 11:10 a.m. Eastern Daylight Time with Commander Jessica Watkins, pilot Luke Delaney, Russian cosmonaut Sergei Teterlyakov, and Canadian astronaut Joshua Kutnerik. And they then docked to the International Space Station later and boarded the station. Let's see, what else do we have here? And of course, the launch of SpaceX's spaceship, or Starship, I mean, launched. And the Super Heavy first stage booster, generating some 16 million pounds of thrust, twice the power of NASA's Space Launch System moon rocket, rapidly accelerated as it consumed propellant and lost weight, climbing out of the thick lower atmosphere along the southeasterly trajectory. And the upper stage Raptor engines shut down, and so it deployed, the upper stage deployed 26 third generation Starlink internet satellites that will join the company's ever-growing constellation. So they're able to successfully launch actual satellites in this mission. Plus it was testing the rocket as well and everything. I didn't get to see that because, again, I was out doing the cardboard thing and totally forgot about it.

0: But it was a success, actually worked out for them. Let's see here. What else do we have here? This one is from Ars Technica. Owners mourn spoiled food after firmware update bricks Samsung smart fridges. Some Samsung smart fridges stopped working on Tuesday due to firmware update. Korean outlets were the first to report the problems, which affect Samsung's bespoke AI line of fridges. Said that most of the affected devices were four-door fridges from 2024 or later. The affected fridges suddenly lost power and stopped functioning immediately after trying to issue a firmware update through the SmartThings Samsung smart home platform. Said that the SmartThings app then showed the devices as offline. Some users said that their fridge internal display was stuck, showing the message checking SmartThings app during the update. There were numerous reports on Samsung's Korean community forum detailing the problem. Some users claim that they have owned their affected fridge for just a year or less. The refrigeration and refrigeration functions themselves did not work normally, so all food in the refrigerator had to be disposed of, one user wrote. And Samsung said that the issue has been limited to Korea with no impact identified to overseas markets. It occurred on September 22nd in the afternoon due to an error during Samsung's internal testing related to refrigerator software update. And they immediately suspended the testing upon receiving reports of the issue. And Samsung has activated an emergency response protocol, and its service centers are taking immediate action to address the issue. So, they bricked the refrigerators. And again, testing. Seems like it's a famous thing with testing. Let's see. Blair Home declared imminent threat to public health amid rat infestation. Blair, Wisconsin. The city of Blair is stepping in to detail with rat infestation at home on West Broadway Street near the Dollar General. The situation was serious enough that the city leaders held an emergency meeting on Tuesday to discuss abatement efforts. The Blair Police Chief Ken Johnson said he first learned about the rat problem at the home last week after a neighbor contacted him. During an emergency meeting, Johnson said there are structural and fire-related concerns inside the house. The porch floor has collapsed and a crack in the foundation has given rats access into the walls. Several of the owner's belongings will have to be removed from the property by professional cleaning crews. Johnson said the homeowner is being allowed to stay on the property for now. He said he also reached out to landlord in town with the vacant apartment, an option the homeowner could choose if needed. And so they have this big rat infestation in Blair, Wisconsin. So there you go, a story for you, Blair. Okay, what time do you have here? Okay, about 3 minutes. What's this one here? Okay, I already did that one. I did that one. What's this one? No, it's not that one. No. Where did these other ones go? Did I do this one? Okay, I did that one. Okay, this one I didn't get to before. Maybe I can do this real quickly. A new cat species identified for the first time in more than a century in Bolivia. A new species of wild feline was discovered in Bolivia's youngest forest that is smaller than the average domestic cat. A diminutive wild cat that inhabits Bolivia's cloud forest has been identified as previously unknown species, marking the first time in a new living feline species has been formally named and described in more than a century. The cat, called the Tilcayo by local communities, is part of the group called tiger cats found across much of South America. It was found in Bolivia's lush Yungas forest, a mountainous region where forests are often covered by clouds and surrounded by high humidity, according to researchers. It measures about 18 inches long and weighs about 3 pounds, making it smaller than the average domestic cat. Researchers used genetic data to confirm that the cat is a new species and gave it the scientific name of Leopardius Tilcayo, retaining its local name. Its fur is light brown with irregularly shaped rosettes across its body, said Paola Nogales S. Carrunis, a National Geographic explorer and one of the authors of the study describing the newly identified species, published on Thursday in the journal Current Biology. Little yet is known about the cat's biology and lifestyle. Remains of small rodents in cat samples, or scat samples, suggests they may form part of its diet, while camera trap evidence indicates it could be more active at night. The tiger cats are so-called cryptic species, meaning they cannot easily be distinguished merely by appearance, says evolutionary biologist and study co-lead author Jonas Leskoart of the University of Antwerp in Belgium. And with that, I need to close up the show, so thank you all for joining, participating, and we're going to do this all again next week with doing this show. So, Fool says, real quickly, this is the cat distribution system. This is the cat species distribution system. Don't screw it up. I screwed it up. I'm in a hurry. So, thank you all for tuning in. This has been the Distant News for October the 3rd of 2026. Next.
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2: There is nothing wrong with your television set. Do not attempt to adjust the picture. We are controlling transmission. If we wish to make it louder, we will bring up the volume. If we wish to make it softer, we will tune it to a whisper. We will control the horizontal. We will control the vertical. We can roll the image, make it flutter. We can change the focus to a soft blur or sharpen it to crystal clarity. For the next hour, sit quietly and we will control all that you see and hear. We repeat, there is nothing wrong with your television set. You are about to participate in a great adventure. You are about to experience the awe and mystery which reaches from the inner mind to the outer limits.
3: 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Or was it, my pretties? Ghost hunting at the Mansfield Reformatorium.
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0: What is all this stuff?
1: Supplies. I'm stocking up. ...1,000 gallons of Mountain Dew. ...1,000 gallons of ranch dressing.
0: And another 1,000-pound wheel of cheese. What happened to the hot chicks and fast cars?
1: I'm in a dry spell.
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3: And now, the content. From Pat's opening.
4: Welcome, my dear Britties, my audience, to yet another Dishnut News. And my intro for the opening. Yes, I'm all alone here at the cemetery, as usual. And I certainly hope no one visits. I know where Irving is. I know where Bruce is. I know where a number of people are. Hap is probably at the Hamfest or whatever. But can't be anyone here to possibly bother me. I doubt it. Well, who will be? Who will make the opening tonight? I never do. I certainly wish someday that I can make Pat's wide opening, his fuzzy opening. But it just won't happen, and oh my God, no. Oh my God, the heavy arm. Someone's at the door. I knew it'd be someone. Would you please enter? Enter whoever you are.
5: Hello, my lord. It's Mary Gade. And how be you?
4: How be I, Mary? Very good. I'm doing an intro. And did you bring me something, Mary? I see a something there.
5: I certainly did, my lord, Bingo. I bought you another pork pie, because I know you lost it the last time. Uncle Irvin lost it some way. I don't know how he did it.
4: Yes, he lost it. He lost it waiting on a platform. It was on the seat in the train to go. He lost it.
5: In a platform with a train?
4: Yes, Mary. Mary, that's another 100 years off you. Or maybe 50. It is nice. I think it's 1859, where you come from, isn't it?
5: It's 1759, my lord.
4: Well, what in hay or heck is 100 years, Mary? Who cares? But you're here, and I want to do something special.
5: You do, my lord?
4: I want to give you a kiss, Mary.
5: Oh, my lord!
4: Oh, Mary, I'm so blushed.
5: I'm blushed too. I feel like a little young lady.
4: Yes, Mary, you look like a little young lady.
5: I'm not that young. I'm 21.
4: That's young. I just had to give you a kiss.
5: Oh, thank you, my lord. Yeah, I'm so happy.
4: Do you remember how to leave now? I don't want you to get lost.
5: Of course I knew how to leave. I go outside and make a right at the door, all the way down, and I'm back where I came from.
4: Yes, Mary, you do. It's an interdimensional time warp.
5: It's an interdimensional time warp, I know. Well, I have gone your way, and I hope you enjoyed it. Goodbye, my dear lord.
4: Yes, Mary, I certainly will. Now be careful going out of there.
5: I will. Just keep it. I'll catch you again next time, my lord.
4: Okay, just don't trip going down there. Oh, Mary, I just had to give her a kiss. Mary, Mary, who is quite contrary. She did bring me another pork pie, and I am absolutely grateful. I love English pork pie. Well, who will make the opening? Will it be me? No. Will it be you? Possibly. Will it be dear Mary Gate? Certainly. Let's all sit back and listen. And listen and see, or listen here, who will make Pat's fuzzy, fuzzy opening.
6: As per request of the artist.
7: After hearing the sounds one evening, Seater bravely went outside to investigate. Said Seater, age 55.
8: He is old? Gosh, 55? Holy hey.
4: Bruce, don't get me started. 55 is not old.
8: Look, stop fighting. Of course 59 is not old. I'm 85. To me, 55 is like a child, a little baby. Ringo, why do you get so upset? 55 is like 190 to me. Bruce, please. It's not like 190.
4: But you don't understand. 55 is not old. 55 never, never was freaking old.
8: Gosh, I'm sorry. I mean, calm down, Ringo.
4: You stop that. Stop patting me. You agitate me and then you pat me to relax me. Why? 55 is not old.
8: I didn't say 55 was old. I said it was, like, really old.
4: Oh, God, I'm getting upset. Ringo, you're going to get the pressure up. You're never going to live my age, though, if you would let the child bother you. To me, I ignore the man, the kid. I mean, we know 55 is not old. To me, 55 is an infant. To you, it's a little, well, like a two-year-old. Uncle Irving, please, it's not like a two-year-old to me.
8: Me? You got me almost your age now, Uncle Irving. Would you stop crying? I'm going to sugar, whatever you call that. Mashugana, you got me going. I don't understand why you two fight with this age. I'm 85. I accepted my age. I don't care. I don't know why really get so mad when I talk about age. Just because I said that 55 to me is like 190, it doesn't mean everybody. Oh, I'm sorry. Gosh.
4: Oh, God. Pins and needles. Needles and pins. A happy man is a man who grins. Now, I'm supposed to smile and say everything's okay. Everything's okay.
3: Well, Bruce was kind of cute. I mean...
9: Hi, everybody! Hey, what time is it?
10: Now boarding the express train for Pat's opening!

wrist, John.

0: Well, we're here once again at the Capitol Buffet in lovely Colony, New York. The multitude is small this week, but better than last week since it was just Zach and myself last week. Now we have two additional attendees. Dave, what's your story?
1: Story? Well, I'm not eating today.
0: I noticed.
1: I'm drinking root beer because I'm thirsty, but I just went to the hams and eggs breakfast monthly thing up in Malta this morning, so I'm still full from breakfast. Having two of these in the same day is a bit of a challenge.
0: Now, I see you have an interesting device in front of you.
1: Yes, I have a brand new Nintendo 3DS.
0: And what do you think of your brand new investment?
2: Fine.
1: I like it, mostly.
2: Fine.
1: I bought it mainly for the 3D cameras and graphics, and they're very impressive.
2: Fine.
1: I'm just disappointed that they haven't made it easy to share the 3D photos that I take with other people who have 3DSs. That would be convenient.
2: Fine.
3: Baba Booey.
0: Those rotten crotch Japanese people. Always doing things that bug us. Oh. That's made by Steve Jobs.
1: Right, that's
0: a Nintendo. That's Joe Nintendo.
1: I'm thinking about the iPod.
0: All right. And here he is once again, back from wherever you were last week. It's Tim.
4: Hello, Bill. How are you today?
0: Oh, I'm fine, Tim. What did we have today?
4: Oh, I had the usual at Capitol Buffet. I had the instant potatoes.
0: Instant potatoes?
4: With salmon.
0: With salmon?
4: Yeah, and the salmon was actually good.
0: It was good today. Yeah. It did not smell like feet.
4: No, and it was not real salted either.
0: That's good.
4: Yeah, slice of their pizza and apple slices.
0: Apple slices. I was so glad we documented the apple slices. We will see those on Facebook later today.
4: Yes, and Ringo, I hope you're feeling better.
0: Yes, well, we're going to get back to Ringo at the end here. My son, Zach, lean forward because my arm's going to hurt.
5: This is one of the rare opportunities where you can't shove it in my face.
0: Yeah.
5: Wait, I was wrong.
0: Wait. All right, he's gone.
5: Okay, what? What do you want for me?
0: That's
5: right,
0: my calisthenics.
5: What? You're doing your cardio with George.
1: You can see the color of his face.
0: Yes.
5: It's as red as Crush's bald spot.
0: That's right.
5: I'm so sorry.
0: Yes, go ahead.
5: So, what do you want? Ask me questions.
0: What did you eat?
5: Well, today, I had bacon. I had pizza. And I had a big heaping pile of rice and of Van Sebastian.
0: Is that some kind of static on a radio that I heard?
5: I don't know what you're talking about.
0: Okay.
5: I'm just trying to talk about my heaping piles of food.
0: But I see there's some waste on your plate.
5: Well, technically, that's your waste.
0: My waste?
5: Yes, you gave me your extra bacon, which you could not finish, and I've been nibbling at it.
0: Yeah, but you were supposed to finish it, thus solving the waste problem. Oh, don't get slime on my
5: It's good bacon.
0: It's good bacon.
5: I'm going to go get a training device for you in a bit. And I would also like to hope that Ringo gets better from whatever it is he is suffering from.
0: Well, just to close things up, I had my usual pile of crap. I had some kind of potatoes. I had the chicken, pepper chicken. I had the sweet and sour chicken. I had tons of bacon, some of which Zach ate for me. And we did mention our pal Ringo D. Starr, RDS Music, who is in the hospital this week. So let us all say at the same time, get well soon, Ringo D. Starr. On three, one, two, three.
6: Get well soon, Ringo D. Starr.
0: There you go.
1: That was almost good.
0: Almost good. From the buffet line.
1: Well, there's another absent member we should probably speak of.
0: Oh, yes.
1: Which is Tony.
0: Yes.
1: Who's dealing with illnesses and surgeries and whatnot and is housebound by doctor's orders. And we all hope that he gets well and back in circulation soon as well. And I'll be going to visit him this afternoon right after I leave here. Playing with one of his scanners.
0: We did visit him last week. He was hoping to try and make it this week, but I think probably he's still under the weather. So yes, we heard that there was going to be a visit by you and your diagnostic equipment. So there you go. Ladies and gentlemen, the Buffet Line Multimedia Network. What? Your shoes?
5: Huh? My shoes are uncomfortable.
0: Yes, I know they are.
2: Later that same day.
0: Once again with feeling, ladies and gentlemen.
1: Who knows?
3: Oh, feeling!

0: Macha jivach niva, duch yonina lachav.
1: That's it? They shut it off.
2: The terrorists wonder why he is embarrassed.
0: Off now.
3: Quick.
0: I feel cheated.
2: I think it's just a little dead.
4: Should the off now get on there? That was
2: yes.
4: Funny.
2: Off now.

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2: 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Hee hee hee!

Yes, we're all doomed. And welcome to yet another RDS Gate show. For October 7th, I believe, 2011. I'm here. I'm back, my dear friends. I want to, of course, thank Sid and Zach and all the friends from the buffet line for wishing me well. I am feeling very well now, my dear friends. Yes, and things are getting colder, aren't they? Hopefully they will get colder. You are incidentally listening to the RDS Gate Show, which comes on every Friday from 10 to 11 p.m. Eastern on RFD. 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Of course, I will be exploring the paranormal, UFOs, interdimensional time warps, which I never get a chance to do. Lots of things. Interesting readings. Yes. I'm sure we'd all like that from Gate Magazine. My dear friends, look at my lips. Gate Magazine. Well, I'm very happy to be here. Feeling absolutely wonderful tonight. The show is very current, my dear friend. It's only has been done hours before it's aired on RFD. Yes, hours before. Just a couple. It's like I'm doing it live. Pretend I'm live. Pretend. It doesn't hurt to pretend, does it? Well, I'm here. Now, I will be going into... Well, I just want to say one thing, too, also. The replay will be Sunday at 11 p.m. Eastern. And then Thursday from 1 to 2 a.m., followed by RDS Music by the Master. Now, I will be entering Internet Exploder. Got to click on it first. I have to turn this computer on. I know so little about computers, my dear friend. I hate to admit it, I am not one who knows that much about computers. Even being around them for like 10 years, I still know very little. I can't help it. It's just the way it is. I mean, I'd learn enough to get along. Hi, Sid. Hi, Jeffy. Hi, Zach. Hi, Ron. Hi, Johnny. Lynn, if you're there. Barney or Barmy, Wayne, my dear friend Wayne, all the people listening, I am happy you are here. Happy. And if you're not here, I'm not happy. No. Have you ever heard of the Ringo Curse? Just ask Blair Alper about the Ringo Curse. I wouldn't do that. Now, I will be entering... Where the freak am I? Internet Outlook Exploder, that's it, where I have some articles that are quite interesting, I would think. And I'll be reading. Yes, I will be reading. Let me just see why my music is so funny. It seems so low. It seems so decayed. I don't know what it is. Let me just raise this there. Oh, ghost music, actually performed by ghosts. These were performed, this music here, by dead people. Yes, dead people performed this. Well, whatever. Are you ready? Black-eyed kids in North Dakota. Oh my God. A knock on Paul's front door pulled him from work. He stood on a desk in his home office in a small North Dakota town and walked downstairs. Yes, and what else? He didn't find what he expected on that April 2011 day. I found a young boy who appeared to be about 16 or 17 standing on my front porch. The thin teenager wore almost a threadbare corduroy pants. Oh, Lord. This kid needs clothes. The thin teenager wore almost threadbare corduroy pants and dress shirt that hung off his body. Black
unkempt hair hung lifelessly around his face. That's not unusual. I'm like that sometimes myself. I mean, he asked me about a cherry tracker. Not a cherry tracker. Gosh. Take one, Ringo. He asked me about a Chevy tracker that I had sitting in my front garage with a for sale sign on it. Paul said. He spoke very clearly and slowly in a rather monotone voice. It was like he was trying to force his words to make a point to me. He never said anything threatening. He only asked me to tell him about the vehicle. Which, of course, is probably like a dinosaur to what this kid is used to from these extraterrestrial brothers. But there was something odd about the boy that set Paul on edge. I felt an uneasy from the get-go, but proceeded to tell... give him the details about the Chevy, Paul said. Talking about the vehicle, Paul tried to figure out why the boy's presence set his nerves afire. He discovered why. I noticed his eyes were jet black. They had no pupils, no irises. I was taken back immediately. At that moment, Paul saw the teen wasn't alone. Don't you realize that this is a black-eyed kid? Now, it's like the black-eyed men. It's like the Men in Black, I think, or the relations to it. So at that moment, Paul saw the teen wasn't alone. There was a second youth there with him, standing at the end of the walk that leads to my front porch and the front garage. This girl stood 15 to 20 feet from him. She looked to be about the same age or maybe younger. She had blonde hair that also looked unkempt. Of course, they don't have time to wash their freaking hair. They're too busy knocking on people's doors and scaring them. It was unkempt and was wearing an old faded dress. She was wearing an old faded dress. Would you believe this? A young teenage girl wearing an old faded dress. I mean, that sounds to me like the 60s. Where are we going, backwards? Let's see what else happened. The girl didn't speak. She never took a step closer. She just stood at the end of the walk, smiling. I couldn't tell. Her eyes were the same as the boy's, but looking back, it wouldn't have surprised me if they were any different than his. Paul just kept talking about the vehicle, on alert and ready for any sudden movement from either teen. Paul just kept talking about the vehicle, the guy selling the car, of course, on alert and ready for any sudden movement from either the teen. Paul was pretty freaking scared of these kids, wasn't he? After I finished telling the boy about the SUV, he asked me if I could take him for a ride in it. Paul said again I felt very uneasy and said that I was busy. The boy again asked if I could just take him for a ride so he could see how it worked. Again, I declined. The boy kept asking for a ride. Oh, my God. Is this guy persistent? Give him a backhand. What the hell does he keep asking you for a ride when you said you didn't want to get motherfucker? During that time, I never once mentioned the price of the vehicle and never asked about it. And he never asked about the price. He only continued to ask that I give him a ride in the Chevy so he could see how it worked. Those were his exact words. After a few minutes of pleading, Paul said he had to leave. Well, he was trying to get out of it. He didn't trust these kids. I mean, would you trust a kid with solid black eyes? It's scary. I don't blame him in a way, but of course the kid's not going to murder him, is he? Who knows? I told him that I was very busy and needed to go. And then I slammed the door shut and locked it, he said. It wasn't until I went in the kitchen to get myself a drink that I realized how scared I was. Paul's hands shook so badly he couldn't open a can of soda. It should have been a bottle of booze. After a few minutes, he began to relax, took a drink, and called his wife. You needed a real drink, my friend, not pop. I told her what had happened,
And he said, I told what had happened to my wife, and while I was on the phone, I looked outside while I was on the phone to see if the boy and his girlfriend were still there looking over the SUV. But they were gone. Paul eventually asked his neighbors if they had seen the teenagers, but none of them had, nor had they seen them in the area before. And Paul hoped it stayed that way. Excuse me. And that's a story. That's that story there. That is scary, isn't it? Scary. My God. Oh. It's scary. There's no question about it. It's a black-eyed kid and his girlfriend, or whatever the heck she was. Would you not get scared if someone knocked at your door like that? It happened to me many times. I don't give a freak if they're whites or all white, no black at all. I don't care anymore. But it would be, I could see, to some people, they would be affected by looking at someone's eyes that are solid black. I mean, it's like looking at a lizard or something. I don't... Well, we have no guests tonight. Of course, the background is Liberace. And, what's his name? Fabian. Yes, Fabian. There's an article from Gate Magazine from my latest issue. London doctor says he knows what causes Morgan. What is going? My music is changing. London doctor says he knows what causes Morgellons disease. In the never-ending quest to find the cause for the horrible skin disorder known as Morgellons, one unfortunate victim of the disease says he may have found an explanation. The main symptom of Morgellons disease is a painful, persistent, itchy skin rash, often time, coupled with severe fatigue. But one of the main characteristics of the disease is the appearance of blue, black, or red fibers that protrude from the skin sores. Nick Mann told reporters he was taking a walk around Abney Park Cemetery, oh heavens, in London, England, when he suddenly felt something biting and digging into his skin. Over the next couple of days, the itching intensified and strange lesions began to appear. When he ran his finger over the sores, he could feel something sharp sticking out. Using a hypodermic needle, he managed to extract several of what he called mysterious entities out of his body. Victims of this disease automatically turn to their family physician for help, but in most cases their doctors are quick to dismiss any actual skin disease or disorder and jump to a psychiatric conclusion. But this wasn't the case with Nick Mann, because he is a medical doctor. Nick said he took the three tiniest specks he extracted from the skin to the Holmerdon Hospital, where a technician mounted them onto a slide and put it under a microscope. It was definitely something, but they didn't know what. They sent it to the Natural History Museum, which identified it within a day as a tropical rat mite. Oh, God. Museum experts doubled the mites. What am I? That's wrong. Take two, Ringo. Museum experts doubted the mites could live on human skin, but Nick knew differently. What these mites do is go in through the hair follicles and find a blood vessel at the bottom. That's where they sit, and the stiff fibers that are felt are their legs folded back, he said. Nick treated himself with an anti-parasitic drug to kill the infestation, and despite the mite's name, they are not exclusive to hot climates. Nick notes this discovery will not explain all of the cases of Morgellons disease, but he does believe it is likely the solution for many sufferers. God, what can it be? What can it possibly be that these people are being tortured by? What type of parasite? What type of... That's all we need is something like this. Don't we have enough problems in life?
I don't know. We are... Should I get my glasses on here? We are... I don't know, we are. Let me get my... We are 40 minutes and 12 seconds into the RDS Gate Show. We are moving absolutely wonderfully. And I am trying to educate you, my dear friends. I hope you are concentrating, being educated on what I'm saying here. Now, time is flying, isn't it? Isn't time flying, my dear friend? On this Friday evening. If it's not Friday, my dear friend, it's Sunday. If it's not Sunday, my dear friend, it's Thursday into Friday. Whatever day, it's freaking live. Pretend it's live. I feel better when people say it's live. Now, did I read this one? I think I did. Let me go on to the next one. Oh gosh, I'm running out of articles here. UFO with arms seen in Brazil and a scorpion-shaped craft above Spain. Probably the number one reason skeptics deny the likelihood that UFOs are extraterrestrial crafts is due to their seemingly endless variety of shapes. For decades, UFOs, or ufologists, have pondered on how it would be possible that UFOs could come in so many different designs and shapes. To date, no one has been able to answer this question. Here are two more puzzling examples. MUFON CMS reports on an incident that happened in São Paulo, Brazil. According to the eyewitness, the unusual UFO first thought appeared as a worm-like form that began to slowly change shape. The object had translucent octopus-like connections and pleasant-looking strobing lights that were blue and red, said the eyewitness. The funny thing is, thinking back, the object had its arms stretched out, but the moment I took my camera out and pointed at it, it went into an orb shape, like a flower folding its petals in for the night. Then it went nearly transparent, and for a second, I could only see an outline of it. Oh, God. Another sighting occurred in Los Cristianos, Spain. On the 21st of August, 2011, Jamie O'Rourke says he saw the UFO around 8 a.m. and was able to take a couple of photos of it. He posted the photos on Facebook page. Be careful on Facebook, a lot of little things going on there. You might get a freaking virus, never mind a scorpion, in Facebook. And someone remarked that it looked like a scorpion. Now he shows you can see from this photo that this UFO was elongated in shape, dark in color. It had two protruding appendages and one end that resembled the pincers or claws of a scorpion. Yes, there's so many things happening. Is it true, the story? I don't know. But can everyone be wrong? Every single person be wrong? Can everyone be wrong that there are not others out there? You know our brothers exist. You know our brothers exist out there. Like I say, their blood might be a different color. It might be orchid or something. I don't know what the heck it might be. Maybe it's black. It's still freaking blood. It still circulates in their scrawny little cute ET bodies. Extend your hand. I don't care. If you're 4 years old, extend your hand to those cute little wiggly fingers and shake them and say, hello. Hello, brother. I know it's a bit scary. I know people with weak stomachs won't do it, but you share. You have to face it. That extraterrestrials do exist. And someday we will all know about it, won't we? So, NASA, stop hiding all this information. Of course, Booz is 1963. Oh, God. Woo! That is potent for 1963, let me tell you, my dear pretty. Now, let me see where I am. Oh, the Count would love this article, Count Jugular. I don't think I read it. No, I probably didn't. Vampire stalks Russian town. Farmers in the remote town of Novgorod, Russia,
say a vampire has been attacking their livestock and draining the animals of their blood. The only marks on the animal are two puncture wounds to the jugular. Oh, that's probably Doctor. That's probably Count Jugular on the jugular vein. It happened the night of June 10th, said animal keeper Natalia. I heard the dog which guards the farm scream. How could you hear a dog scream, stupid? She probably was barking. For 15 minutes and then quiet down. My daughter thought it a stranger came to the house. The dog would bark. And it was more like whining, like howling at the moon. In the morning, it became clear that why the dog was howling. Well, your freaking dog was howling. Your dog wasn't screaming. What kind of an education do you have? Where's a dog a human? I went to the barn, and right on the doorstep was a goat, and its neck thrown back unnaturally. On the neck was a bite mark, and the belly was torn, and there were huge claw marks. Whatever killed the goat never tried to eat the flesh. It just drank the blood. Of course. So they want is freaking blood. Farmers say the local police are reluctant to record the apparent vampire attacks as they await official recertification, leaving the

Gate Show. I hope I'm as close as possible to the time. Now, in search of the Ninjin. In November 2007, the Japanese paranormal publication MU Magazine featured a full-length article about a creature that most people believe to be nothing more than folklore, known as the Ninjin. The creature is described as an aquatic humanoid, but unlike the legends of the mermaids and mermen? Oh, there were mermen? The Ninjin is as large as a whale and completely white in color. Eyewitnesses say the Ninjin primarily lives in cold Antarctic waters, but will venture in other areas in search of food. What makes it human-like are its two legs, two arms, and even five-fingered hands. The only visible facial features are its large eyes and mouth. Most of the information for the article in MU Magazine about this creature came from employees on board a government whale research ship who watched the creature swimming near their vessel. Using Google Maps, the magazine says they discovered what they believe to be a Ninjin in the South Atlantic Ocean, just off the coast of Namibia, whatever the hell it is. The article further stated that the Japanese government is aware of the creature and has kept detailed records and sighting of the sightings, but has refused to release this information to the public and is alleged to have instructed eyewitnesses to remain silent. And now an interjection by the editor of Gate Magazine. Unfortunately, no one has yet captured or photographed this elusive being. The graphics at the top of this article are all illustrated renditions based on eyewitness sightings, says the editor. You really can't. You'd have to really bend this guy's arm to believe anything. He's pretty. He don't believe anything. I don't think he believes in anybody or anything. Or I don't know why. Can you imagine you have a publication, Gate Magazine, that explores the paranormal, whatever, and he doesn't believe anything that's in it? Can you just imagine? What is he just doing? Looking to make money? He's not making that much. He's not really selling many of these. These are underground publications. And it's not easy to get these. Not easy at all. 49 minutes, we're almost 50 minutes, almost 50 wonderful minutes into the RDS Gate Show. I am absolutely ecstatic to be here tonight reading from Gate Magazine, from Outlook Exploder, or whatever greets me. You just imagine a black-eyed kid knocking at your door. Solid black eye. Of course they would scare your pants off. I mean, me, I wouldn't matter because nothing, I'm used to it. Everything weird approaches me, no matter what it is. Not exactly in this area, but this area is dead. This must be my sleepaway zone here. But other areas that I've been. Here we go. Here we go, my dear friends. My music, please. Please. Please. Oh, God. Finally! Did you fall asleep, Fabian, or what? This article is entitled Huge Bat-like Creature. Researchers believe they could be Petasaurus, whatever the heck it is. Petasaurus. In December 2007, a 29-year-old Wankachee, whatever hill it is, Washington man, told police that this monster, or some kind of a dinosaur, caused him to crash his car into a utility pole. Police cited him for first-degree negligence after a breathalyzer test shows only a trace of alcohol in his system. Later that year, another Washington eyewitness was riding his bicycle when he heard a strange noise and saw what he described as the biggest bird he'd ever seen perched on a fence. Oh, my God. I looked to my left on a wood plank fence where two of the biggest bird-like creatures I could ever imagine were there. The first thing I noticed was their heads. They were huge. Their feet wrapped around a 2x6 plank.

0: Their heads were 4 feet long with a beak. They looked like dinosaurs. Oh, my God. And the report is, let's see what that is. And then the account goes on to say, we live near Tacoma, Washington, on several acres of mostly tree-covered land with a creek, said this person. We have seen and heard a strange nocturnal bat-like creature. This thing is huge. Light gray skin, no fur, features or scales. It silently swoops down at you with giant bat wings. It makes a sound like a jungle money. Like a what? It makes a sound like a jungle money or bird. Like a jungle money or bird. Thus we refer to it as a monkey bird. With money, I guess. The creatures are often seen clinging to the sides of trees. And the noise they make sounds like hoo-ah! Hoo-ah! Not hoo-ah. Not hoo-ah. A hoo-ah! That's what it sounds like. We keep our chickens and goats, small dogs, and cats safely housed at night. However, two of our cats who sneaked out one night on the roof disappeared without trace. They were probably raped, poor things. We recently saw two of these things together, and they seemed fearless of me. They swooped twice at me and then returned way up to the top of the highest trees. I couldn't get a look at their faces or eyes. Mainly all I could see were the huge gray bat wings that were approximately 4 feet wide. They seemed to show up every summer and always at dusk and throughout the night. Locals don't seem to know about them. I might ask the local Native American Indian tribes to see if they know anything about these creatures. 2 summers ago, my brother and I saw another weird bat-like creature, and that was also quite bizarre. We were riding our bikes at dusk. Oh, gosh, what the heck are you doing riding your bike at dusk? And this black guinea pig-sized thing with bat wings, with holes all through the wings, ran across the dirt road in front of us and under a bush. We see... What? We see regular little common bats all the time, so we know what they look like. We also see owls, hawks, and eagles all the time. These things are not any of them. Well, you're probably only 7 years old. What the heck do you know? You don't know a cockroach from a guinea pig. And you're trying to explain what you saw. And what the heck are you riding your bike at that time of morning? Dusk or whatever the heck it was. Another insertion by the editor. Maybe the guinea pig-sized creature was a young offspring of the two flying creatures the eyewitness had reported seeing. Very possible, editor. Very possible, editor. I think you ought to get out of the editor business. I hope when someone takes over, because you, dear editor of Gate Magazine, are not entirely devoted to Gate Magazine. You put out a magazine, and you constantly insert your opinion, and you don't believe half of the stuff you're reading here, do you? Or publishing. Maybe I should be editor of Gate Magazine. I've devoted enough of my time to it. We are nearly 56 minutes into the RDS Gate Show. We are moving wonderfully, and we are being educated by articles what most people don't listen or get a chance to listen to. So I hope you are intently listening. I really do. And being educated, I am absolutely grateful for you to be here tonight to listen to RDS. You like my wonderful tune tonight, too. What was it? I don't even know. I don't know what it was, but it was a good song. Now, I'll think of it soon. Time is moving. I mean, we're nearly at 57 seconds or 57 minutes into the RDS Gate Show on this Friday, October 7th, 2011. If it's any other time, it's a replay. If it's Sunday, it's a replay. If it's Thursday, it's a replay. Be happy. be happy, accept it. Say it's live. No matter what it's on, it's live. Pretend it's live. Make me feel better. Pretend it's live. No, I don't know what to read. I don't know if I have enough time to read anything else here. Yes, I... Devil worm found living deep underground. Scientists say they have discovered our planet's deepest living animal. The new species of worm called Halicephalolibus. Partly for... you can't even... you have to be a rocket scientist to pronounce this. That may sound small, but to me it's like finding a whale in Lake Ontario. These creatures are millions of times bigger than the bacteria they feed on, said geomicrobiologist Thomas Anstott of Princeton University. Together with Greaton, Borningen, and Belgium's University of Ghent, they discovered the worm initially in the depths of a South African gold mine. They then spent a year boring deep into the mines for veins of water, taking samples and filtering them for the worms. More of the creatures were found in deep rock samples. This leads them to believe that the worms have likely lived there undisturbed for 3,000 to 12,000 years. Anstott said he hopes their discovery will inspire others to search for complex life in the most extreme places, both on Earth and elsewhere. Yes. And that was Devil Worms Found Living Deep Underground. Well, my dear friends, we are getting close now. We have one solid minute left, approximately. I want to thank you once again for being here for the RDS Gate Show. I hope you have been educated fully, my dear friends. Educated fully, like you should be. Imagine having a devil worm. A devil worm. Oh my God, that's scary as hell. And please be aware, my dear friends, of the shadow people. Because believe me, they will always be looking at you. They're looking at me right now and laughing because I can't see them and they know it. So until we meet again, my dear friends, 7 more days. And I should be back with another show next Friday at 10 p.m. Yes. So be listening then. Be listening then. And watch that guy on your left. Because he's a shadow person. Yes, he is. Night all. Sleep very tight. If you can.
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3: Ladies and gentlemen, generations, well, they have a weird way of reacting to their forebears. I bring that up because at this moment in time, we are blessed or burdened with a chief executive, a felon in chief, who's one of whose chief appeals was to, in the recent election, was reportedly to young men who were ticked off about stuff. Now the Wall Street Journal reports that young men apparently are disillusioned by that choice and have resorted to a new form of affinity. It's called Nixon maxing. The presumed intent is that they're fixing their affections on a leader of the past who was superior in some way to the present one. And so it's my pleasure and my obligation to this particular moment bring you an excerpt from one of the Nixon White House tapes. You can't really make out what you hear on the original tapes, but this is from a recreation done by a British television series called Nixon's the One. This is Nixon talking to Henry Kissinger, his Secretary of State and National Security Advisor, much like his Marco Rubio.
4: They called him for a meeting with you, but I went.
5: The Ivy League presidents. Oh, I would never have those sons of bitches in this White House ever again. Never, never, none of them. They're finished.
4: But
5: the Ivy League schools are finished. I thought I told you that.
4: Well, look,
5: I would not have had them in. Don't ever do that again. Mm. Don't ever have them. They came out against us when it was tough.
4: Mm.
5: Don't ever have them in again. And when after you come back from your trip, if they want to do it,
4: no,
5: don't ever go to an Ivy League school again.
4: Never.
5: And I'll tell you,
4: look, I said,
5: New York Times, Washington Post, I don't care if they write the most slobbering editorial in the world. I'm never going to see them again. Never. I'm never going to be in this White House.
4: Mm.
5: Henry, let me tell you about the Ivy League presidents and Time and Newsweek and the New York Times and the Washington Post and the network queers. They're finished. And that, incidentally, includes the business elite.
4: But Time has been a little better.
5: Oh, bullshit.
4: Life is a disaster.
5: That's right. But the point I make is this. They are finished for this reason, that if, when it was tough, they weren't with us, we don't want them. We've got to build a new establishment, and we're gonna.
6: And it isn't gonna come out of the Ivy League.
4: No.
6: And let me say, the instructions have already gone out.
5: We're never gonna have another Harvard man hired
6: in our staff.
5: Not any new ones. No more. We've got too many. No more. Now it's too bad. Some good men will be missed. Mm. But why would we take someone whose mind is poisoned like that? No, never.
4: Now, you've got to put them to the sword, Mr. President.
5: I'm going to.
4: Yes, and just no more.
5: I don't know if we'll get better out of Ohio State, but God, there's a chance.
4: Yeah.
5: Harvard, there's no chance.
4: Now, you get better out of
5: Yale, the same. Columbia.
4: Yale is worse than Harvard.
5: Much worse. But this whole bunch is these people have no courage, no guts. There's none.
3: So much different from today. And by the way, ladies and gentlemen, do you know where Henry Kissinger taught? What university he taught at? Harvard. Max that. Hello, welcome to the show.

From New Orleans, Louisiana, just a little bit north of Trinidad, where the sparrow passed away this week. I'm Harry Shearer, welcoming you to this edition of the show. Ladies and gentlemen, just checking up on something from the past. You know, the past escapes so fast, goes into the memory hole. This is just from, what, a couple months ago. The reflecting pool in Washington, D.C., remember it? It was just like today, except it was yesterday. No, it was just before. A judge has killed the Trump administration's case against the former Olympian David Hearn. That happened this week, some 2 months after the Justice Department revealed that the problem at the reflecting pool near the Lincoln Memorial was due to flawed installation, not vandalism. You've heard Trump admit no. The judge dismissed the case with prejudice, meaning the charges can't be revived against Hearn when Trump wakes up. The government recognized the prosecution lacked merit because, quote, no crime had occurred, unquote. That must have been tough for the Justice Department. While the government had pushed for the case to be tossed without prejudice, that means they could pursue Hearn again at a later date when the president woke up. Edelman, the judge, said in his order this week that a dismissal without prejudice would not account for the exceptional circumstances presented by this case. Unquote. Hearn was a former Team USA Olympic canoeist. He was indicted in July for allegedly destroying property when he reached into the reflecting pool. But the Department of Justice, via Jean Perot, same one, later requested the indictment be dismissed. She pointed to evidence the Department of Interior shared after the charges were brought. Quote, had the Department of Interior been forthcoming with the information clearly in its possession, the government would not have sought a grand jury indictment, unquote, Perot's office. Trump then raged against Perot for abandoning the case, saying she, quote, folded like an umbrella and choked, unquote. When's the last time you saw an umbrella choke? The judge noted the criticism Trump leveled against Perot in his order, writing that, quote, Hearn faces the unique possibility that the government will revive this case, one that it has already announced to be meritless, based on political pressure brought by the president of the United States upon his subordinate officers. He added the government must thus be barred from reinstituting this charge against Mr. Hearn. So maybe Todd Blanche has to take over Jeanine Pirro's office as well. Ladies and gentlemen, some interesting stuff said this week.

0: First up is John Yoo. He teaches law at Berkeley. Still interesting. And he had a comment on the botched execution attempt in Tennessee. I'm sure you know about it. Two attempts to conduct a lethal injection into a woman who had been convicted of murder. This was the second failed lethal injection in Tennessee, by the way, this year. They're getting good at it. And here's what John Yoo had to say about it.
1: So actually, the thing here is that Tennessee is trying to use what is considered the most humane method of capital punishment, which is lethal injection. The court has allowed, and Tennessee could use far more, I would think, hurtful, you know, methods like firing squad. Yeah. Firing squad's been permitted. In fact, I think the lawyers here have said, why not use the firing squad?
0: Why not? In case you forget who John Yoo was, he wrote the memo in the George W. Bush administration saying that in certain circumstances, torture is okay.

0: So maybe Krista Pike, the 50-year-old woman on death row, should be waterboarded. Ask John Yoo. And now,
1: all ready for you to enjoy if the price is right.
0: But wait, the price is wrong. The Guardian newspaper, what are they doing over here? Found that 7-Eleven and Circle K stores in this country frequently charge customers more at the register or the pump for snacks, gas, and other items than the prices they promise on the shelf or on outdoor fuel signs. The Guardian's convenience store investigation included a review of customer complaints and state and local price accuracy inspections between 2023 and 2025. 7-Eleven failed 41% of its price inspections in Arizona. Well, you know, Arizona. And 47% of price inspections in both Colorado and Utah. Well, you... Over the same span, Circle K failed 35% of its inspections in Florida, 39% in Arizona, that damn Arizona, and 62% in North Carolina. They get a kind of an award for that, don't they? The two chains did not answer detailed lists of questions from The Guardian. In brief statements, 7-Eleven says it takes pricing accuracy, quote, very seriously, unquote. Circle K said it is, quote, committed to complying with all applicable laws and regulations, unquote. Those two are different, aren't they? Convenience stores are not the only retail outlets where customers often pay more at checkout than what shelf tags declare. The Guardian reported late last year that the nation's two largest dollar store chains, Dollar General and Family Dollar, had repeatedly failed to honor their shelf prices, charging more at checkout for everything from frying pans to frosted flakes. Both chains told The Guardian they were committed to pricing accuracy. And you can bet your bottom dollar. Or more. And now.
2: News of the Olympic Movement. Produced by Jim Ebersole III.

Well, the Los Angeles, yes, there is a Los Angeles Times, reports that Sacramento, the capital of California, has rejected the vast majority of transportation funding requests submitted to the state capital by LA, requests linked to the 2028 Olympics, a situation that leaves LA Metro, the transit agency responsible for the buses and the streetcars in Los Angeles County, in an unexpected position, struggling as much with Sacramento as with the Republican-controlled White House and Congress when it comes to financial support to move athletes and visitors, you're welcome, during an Olympics that is now just 22 months away. Make your travel plans now, won't you? LA Metro asked for $379 million for Olympics-related transportation projects in the legislative session that just ended. It got only $20 million. Why, that's less than 10%. Among the requests for state money that lawmakers rejected, $138 million for a cloud-based computing system, traffic cameras, and video connectivity to help expand and integrate transportation management systems controlled by Caltrans and the Los Angeles City Department of Transportation. Caltrans is a state transportation agency. $65 million for installing emergency tracks where light rail trains can be diverted when they break down, and some related expenses. The six extra tracks will be particularly critical during the Olympics when a stalled train could delay lines expected to carry twice their normal passenger loads, according to LA Metro. $23 million to improve four key transit hubs, adding seating, shade, Wi-Fi, restrooms, hydration stations, vending machines, and concessions. Local elected officials have said repeatedly Southern California must have such amenities to make travel more comfortable, particularly during heat waves. Well, there won't be one during the behind-the-scenes budget fight in Sacramento comes as L.A. has been locked in a delegate dance with Washington over funding L.A. needs Congress to allocate, hoping for Trump's blessing. Legislators in Sacramento signaled they are loath to push money toward Olympic transportation in the face of what they see as stalling in Washington. Quote, "We started to hear this phrase that they didn't want to bail out the federal government," unquote, said one Southern California transportation official who declined to be named to speak candidly about closed-door talks with state lawmakers. Quote, "That felt like a way to avoid a serious conversation about what was really needed," unquote. Needed? It's just expected. It's the Olympics. It's a movement. And we all need one.

funny, Lord, love can be this way. We were lovers last night, yes, oh, Lord, and I'm alone today.

Judith Owen, friend of the show, on stage in New York City this Tuesday and Wednesday night at Cafe Carlyle. From New Orleans, this is Le Show. Now, ladies and gentlemen, some news about AI. You've heard about this AI thing, right? I thought so. Well, last week we reported, or we shared the news, I don't do the reporting, I sit here, that OpenAI had gotten into one of Australia's computer systems. Guess what? This week they disclosed another unauthorized hack on a government department in Australia. Chatbot GPT must like Australia, don't you think? In June, an OpenAI agent hacked into a New South Wales state government department and accessed historical non-public data on bushfires without authorization. But it's, you know, about fires. The breach, which comes weeks after a similar hack on a federal government department involving Medicare data, was not reported by OpenAI until this past Thursday. The New South Wales Department of Climate Change, Energy, and the Environment and Water is now working with the state cyber agency to investigate the breach. The Australian Signals Directorate, hello, mate, has also been informed of the hack on the New South Wales National Parks and Wildlife Services. The chatbot wanted to be friends with animals? No. OpenAI told the New South Wales government that its agent had operated beyond its intended use, and the statistics it obtained were not publicly available. The company first became aware of the breach on Tuesday, they say, and conducted a 48-hour review to determine its scope before informing the New South Wales Premier's office. Quote, the results we reviewed do not show that the model retrieved any personal information, said the OpenAI spokesperson. That's such a relief. And OpenAI's software obscured efforts to scrape data from crucial government agencies, as new evidence shows the scale and severity of AI hacks in recent months are far larger than had been known. This from the Financial Times. Asymmetric Security, a digital forensics company, found OpenAI's models pulled data from 55 websites belonging to businesses, nonprofits, and government agencies, according to a report seen by the Financial Times. These ranged from U.S. Centers of Disease Control and Prevention, thank goodness they don't do anything anymore, to the U.S. Securities and Exchange Commission, the International Energy Agency, and the Mayo Clinic. I said the Mayo Clinic. Asymmetric's investigation also uncovered novel tactics the software used to gain access to the web. No, it didn't write novels. Those include erasing records or making them inaccessible, which reduced the ability of third-party auditors and researchers to scrutinize OpenAI's actions, almost as if they were trying to keep it secret or something. The report comes as the $852 billion ChatGPT maker, I'll pay it for that right now, claims that its AI models have breached the systems of several organizations, including Hugging Face and multiple Australian public health services. OpenAI, in a blog post this week, thank goodness they're still blogging, said it should have handled its response to the Australia hack better and was working to do so in the future. God bless the future. The unprecedented behavior of powerful new AI tools has highlighted the rapidly advancing capabilities of frontier models being developed by the likes of OpenAI, Anthropic, and Google. Asymmetric's investigation revealed the tactics OpenAI used included the creation of temporary email inboxes and private accounts using the service Euroquery, a tool used to scan websites for malware, used those methods to download data. Researchers said these hidden actions by AI agents meant that third-party auditors were unable to trace the types of data the bots pulled from websites, including Australia's Health Statistics Agency and Pharmaceutical Benefits Scheme. Pippa Thompson, co-founder of Asymmetric Security, you gotta love a Pippa, said such actions were generally taken by human hackers. Quote, it's possible that the agents were deliberately using these tools to cover their tracks,
she said. Is it possible, I ask, that information regarding human hackers was part of OpenAI's training for its chatbots? Asymmetric could not determine whether AI agents' actions were deliberate or a side effect of going awry because of constraints imposed in a test exercise. Yeah, we all misbehave during tests, don't we? The findings compound fears around the transparency and lack of oversight of leading labs. OpenAI said, quote, "We're reviewing misaligned model activity and notifying organizations when we identify potential impacts to their systems," unquote. The company added it had found that most activity detected involved, quote, "routine research tasks," unquote, such as accessing publicly available web content. Maybe they shouldn't be able to connect to the internet. Maybe if they do, we should disconnect from it. But wait, there's more about AI right here in News of the Godly. We'll get to it in a moment, but first, Pope Leo XIV this week said parts of the Catholic Church have sometimes, quote, as a system, been abusive, unquote, following his meeting with several victims of clerical sex abuse in France. Yeah, they have it in France. Quote, several of them spoke about systemic abuse, the Pope told reporters on his way back to the Vatican, referring to the victims. Quote, again, the Pope, personally, I prefer to express it in different ways, although I did speak about some organizations within the church who have at times, if you will, as a system, been abusive. Unquote. Just enough commas. After the meeting, one person who has written about a priest abusing him as a teenager said the pontiff understood the systemic character of sexual abuse in the church. He wrote, quote, from his point of view, the perpetrators are individuals, but what allows it to continue is the systematic dimension within the institution, unquote. A 2021 inquiry found that clergy or lay members of the church had abused about 330,000 minors in France over 70 years. This according to Agence France-Presse. The Pope said abuse within the church also meant that people's lives of faith are deeply wounded and sometimes even destroyed. But he wasn't through, the Pope. He said some more. The Pope called Friday for the church to form an alliance with artists to protect human creativity during an era of AI-generated content. Though he has acknowledged AI's potential benefits, the Pope continues to warn that AI progress cannot come at the expense of human dignity. The statement comes after the New York Times reported on Anthropic's efforts to confer with religious scholars to infuse religious morals into its chatbot, Claude. No, that doesn't mean Claude will abuse maybe. Quote, in this era of artificial intelligence, it is becoming urgent to distinguish human art from what machines produce, the Pope wrote on X. There is an ontological difference, even before an aesthetic one, between art and what a machine can generate through statistical calculation based on millions of images created by others. Algorithms lack the spark of humanity. Unquote. The Pope concluded the church is calling for an alliance with artists and cultural institutions to safeguard our humanity. Now, ladies and gentlemen, in the interests of fairness, a response from AI.

0: And also speaking out this week, what he say, Pete Hegseth, speaking to a bunch of high military officials at a pepped up meeting.
1: It's worth saying again, so that the fake news understands it. We are no longer the woke department or the weak department. Simple translation of that. No fatties, no trannies, no beardos, no weirdos, no wimps, no radicals.
0: Sounds like a brand.
2: Guys, if creeping softness is making you feel like just half a man or less, here's good hard news. 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And it's from America's most potent warfighter-in-chief, Pete Hegseth.
3: Guys, I know how you feel. Before I went on TV, I thought proper equipment was all it took to project total manhood. But looking at my early Fox News tapes, I realized that I needed a two-fisted boost to make my masculinity break through the noise. I was already taking supplements galore, and they were whipping out like a gay kickboxer. Then, with the help of some brilliant doctors, I discovered a formula that made me rock hard, way strong, and tougher than an ill-treated pit bull. The amazing news, it astounds even me, is that this formula is now available to help power you straight out of your half-man hole, and it's called Hegzosterone. Guys who tested it boomed, blasted, and blistered past all the benchmarks, and they rocked the hell out of the benches. They subdued test females in less than 5 minutes, and they rocked past all standards of stubbornness and pugnacity. All in 7 pills, taken 3 times daily, 4 times on weekends. Hegzosterone blows out of the water all lesser attempts to increase raw masculine power. And the side effects themselves are tightly focused additional punch. If you had to buy Hegzosterone in a store, if they sold it, you'd pay hundreds of dollars a week for a week's supply. If I were you, I'd do that today. If you're half the man I think you want to be, you will.

0: And now the apologies of the week. What else?
1: We're so sorry.
0: College football dominates the apologies this week, as is appropriate time of year. University of Texas athletic director Chris Del Conte has apologized for the top-ranked Longhorns' vulgar on-field celebrations during their win over Tennessee. He called them embarrassing for the school. You can embarrass the University of Texas. In rare criticism directed at his own program and players, Del Conte addressed the fallout from the celebrations by defensive end Colin Simmons and running back Raylak Brown in his weekly blog post on Texas Athletics. During Texas' win, Simmons was penalized for unsportsmanlike conduct for mimicking urinating on the field after one of his school record sacks. You know what that means. Doesn't mean where you put potatoes. And Brown's fourth quarter touchdown celebration included putting his hand to his crotch and then to his face before pretending to pass out. I love college sports. Quote, I'm not happy about that. I know none of us are, and it was embarrassing to our proud and widely respected football team, athletics program, and university, Del Conte wrote. It certainly raised very warranted concerns that many of you shared with me, drew a lot of attention, and I understand why. He noted that the coach called the celebrations unacceptable and said he'd discuss the matter with the players. Simmons did apologize in his post-game comments, but again, to the athletic director, I also want to add my apology to our Longhorn community and everyone who expects better from Texas. We should represent this university with class, dignity, and respect at all times, and in those moments, we fell short. I do recognize that these are young men who make mistakes, and this is a meaningful learning experience. Some more college football learning experiences. NBC Sports college football analyst Chris Sims took to social media to issue a contrite apology for his comments during halftime of Saturday night's game between Oregon and USC. That came moments after the Ducks quarterback

in question unfolded at the L.A. Coliseum when Moore began to slide at the end of a scramble and was violently drilled by a USC linebacker. Moore remained motionless on the turf for several minutes before being loaded into an ambulance while Stevens was flagged for targeting. When NBC went to halftime, Sims framed the injury as a Debbie Downer moment, saying that fans would be deprived of seeing two of the nation's elite teams at full strength. In his apology, Sims also invoked his own harrowing brush. At least he had a calm comb, but he had a harrowing brush. It was a catastrophic on-field injury in 2006 while playing for the Buccaneers. He ruptured his spleen after absorbing a hit, required emergency surgery to save his life. Quote, I got great respect for Dan Lanning and what he does for that Oregon Duck football organization. I mishandled it. I was wrong, and I'm sorry for that. I do have tremendous sympathy for the situation as a guy who almost died on the field from a hard hit 20 years ago. I understand the game, how brutal it can be, and how we have to protect each other on the football field. USC suspended that linebacker, Desmond Stevens, second, for one game and issued apologies after he celebrated delivering that late hit that injured the Oregon quarterback. And finally, one non-football apology. See if this name rings a bell, or maybe there's just someone at the door. Muhammad Al-Fayed, the late owner of Harrods Department Store, engaged over many years in what appeared to be widespread trafficking of dozens of women with whom he had sex. That's what investigators told British lawmakers this week. Many of the victims, including young sales assistants from the Harrods shop floor, were transported to Fayed's home and offices, at times by helicopter, where they were abused by the billionaire owner, according to the London Met Police and The Guardian reporting it. Other victims were taken to meet Fayed overseas. Quote, the scale of potential trafficking in the Al-Fayed case is deeply shocking, said Britain's anti-slavery commissioner in a statement to the Washington Post. Trafficking does not have to mean crossing borders. It can happen within a city or even with a single building, she said. Fayed, a self-made billionaire who immigrated from Egypt and delighted in the trappings of the English upper classes, died 3 years ago. His son, Dodi, dated Princess Diana. That's why you may recognize the name. Harrods, which Fayed owned from 1985 to 2010, did not comment on the new allegations and referred to a previous statement condemning Fayed and saying that, quote, as a business, we failed our employees who were his victims, and for this, we sincerely apologize. The apologies of the week, ladies and gentlemen. It's so copyrighted, it hurts. And finally, also a case from the not-so-distant past rears its head this week. A jury in Santa Fe, New Mexico, found that Meta, you know, Mark Zuckerberg's outfit, misled New Mexican residents in a case arising from allegations that a political consulting firm involved in Donald Trump's 2016 presidential campaign obtained data from millions of Facebook users without their consent. This involves, as you may recall, Cambridge Analytica. The verdict followed a two-week trial. The lawsuit was filed by New Mexico's attorney general in 2021, 3 years after news revealed that Cambridge Analytica had harvested personal data from as many as 87 million Facebook users through a third-party app. A Meta spokesperson said the company disagreed with the verdict and would continue to defend itself against efforts to distort our record. If anybody's going to distort our record, it'll be us. Quote, Meta's platforms are forums for free expression, the spokesperson said. We have a First Amendment right to manage those platforms in a way we believe best serves the interests of our community. This means prioritizing free speech, protecting our users' information, and giving them control over their data, unquote. After a press conference after the verdict was announced, the New Mexico Attorney General said the case revealed in stark detail the way in which this company plays fast and loose with the rules. The state accused Meta of misleading New Mexicans about how it shared user data with third parties and enforced policies on hate speech and misinformation. New Mexico argued that Facebook

failed to disclose that it sold user data to outside parties and allowed harmful content to spread when doing so benefited the company's bottom line. Does it have any other line? Jurors found 26 of 29 statements identified by the state were misleading, including comments about user data, hate speech, and misinformation. The judge now determines civil penalties in the case after jurors found more than, you sitting down yet? 43 million violations. That's based on the number of people affected by the company's misleading statements. Under New Mexico law, the judge can award up to $5,000 per valuation. So 5,000 times 43 million, you do the math. I'll look out for my bottom line. And finally, ladies and gentlemen, best minds, always valuable. At that meeting this week, the State of the Force meeting, Pete Hegseth announced three men will help lead a new Pentagon project on the future of warfare, even as he moves to eliminate hundreds of senior armed service leadership positions, including many generals and admirals. Who's going to replace them? Well, Elon Musk, Palmer Luckey, and Newt Gingrich. Musk, you know. Luckey is a major Trump donor, co-founder of a defense technology company that, like Musk, sells a lot of stuff to the Defense Department, so no conflict of interest there. And Newt Gingrich, I think I remember who he was. The best minds.

Ladies and gentlemen, that's going to conclude this week's edition of the show. The program returns next week. Same time, same radio stations, or on your audio device of choice whenever you want it. And it would be just like those being the best minds if you'd agree to join with the end. Would you? Arnie, thank you very much. A tip of the show, chapeau to the San Diego and Hawaii desks. Thanks, as always, to Pam Halstead and to Thomas Walsh at WWNO New Orleans for help with today's program. The email address, you don't need it, but there's a lot of great stuff to watch and enjoy at harryshearer.com. I highly recommend my YouTube channel, where you could even get a glimpse of those Nixon White House tapes if you're very sagacious. And I'm writing on Substack, and you can hear the show on Substack too.

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So long from the Crescent City.